Khan kicking things off tonight with her classic dance floor rendition of a Prince song, I Feel For You, here at the Saturday Night House Party. Your man DJ Sinflo back behind the microphone doing that thing I do each and every Saturday from 8 to 10 right here on WMNF, and that's give you the best in that old school dance floor music. And once again, part of what we do here at the party or shout out. So if you have a shout out, hit me up here in the studio at 813-239-9663, or you can shoot me that email. The email address is dj@wmnf.org. And I want to kick the show off tonight with a series of birthday shout outs that I want to send. And the first shout out I want to send is a special one because it's going to our eldest grandchild. That's right. Ariana, aka Little Boo Boo, turned 17. Oh, it breaks my heart to say that. Turned 17 on Tuesday. Happy birthday to you, sweetheart. And of course, this shout out is going to you from your mom, your dad, your brother AJ, your Nina, your papa, and everybody who loves you. You enjoy your blessed day. Shout out to ya. Also sending a birthday shout out to Aiden. Aiden out there in St. Petersburg. Happy birthday to you, little fella. This birthday shout out is going to you from your big brother, Mr. Peter. Shout out to you all. Hope you had a good birthday celebration. Sending a birthday celebration, a birthday shout out, that is, to Kim in Riverview. Shout out to you, Kim. Happy belated birthday. And of course, this is going out to you from Cowboy, yours truly, and the wife, Anita. Enjoy your blessed day. And also sending a birthday shout out to Miss Ida Roundtree. She turns a young 75 tomorrow. And of course, Miss Ida, this birthday shout out is going to you from your brother Mike in St. Petersburg. Shout out to y'all. You enjoy your day. And speaking of birthdays, this man, if still alive, would have been 68 today. Happy birthday to the one and only Mr. Michael Jackson.

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0: All right, coming to you from my town, the Motor City. That's the sounds of Inner City singing about that good life here at the Saturday Night House Party with your man DJ Sin Flo. That's right, the place where we set memories, well, make memories through music here at the Saturday Night House Party. And once again, we do shout-outs. 813-239-9663 is the number. Want to give a shout-out to WMNF's own Cheryl Mogul for another great edition and a touching, emotional edition of the Saturday Soulful Soiree. And don't forget, you can catch Cheryl's show every Saturday from 6 to 8 right before the start of this show. Also, sending a shout-out to WMNF's own Jim Bannon listening tonight. Shout out to you, my friend. Thank you for all you do for us here at WMNF and your support here at the house party. Also, sending a shout out to the wonderful Miss B out there at the DBB. Thank you, my friend, for your support and all you do for us over there at the DBB. And sending a shout out to Steve in Ocala. Shout out to you, Steve. Thank you for your continued support here at the house party. And for most of our listeners out there, if not all of you, I know you've heard by now that WMNF lost a very vital member of the WMNF family. That's right. My friend, Mr. Scott Elliott. Like I say, very vital because for years, Scott has done it all from being a programmer to memories, a member that is of the various committees here at WMNF. He and Pamela put together annually the Juneteenth celebration, and he was just an awesome person. And want to say to Scott, you will be missed, but you will never be forgotten. And I want to thank you for all that you did. And if you know Scott and myself, you know, when we have our marathons, he was frequently my pitch partner here at WMNF doing the marathon. And even though we did what we did on the microphone to help raise funds for the show and the station, the most valuable part of having Scott as my pitch partner was the conversations that we had when the microphone was off, because we both proud of our knowledge of music. And we used to have some awesome conversations about the music, the various artists, and I'm going to miss that. But once again, like I say, I never forget it. Now, Scott, you know, he's the host of the All Souls edition of the Thursday Traffic Jams here at WMNF. And you know that part of his catwalk is celebrating his favorite artist, which is that, you know, no other but Prince. So to Scott, once again, you rest in heaven. Thanks for all you've done. And this next one is for you.
1: Don't worry. I won't hurt you. I only want you.

Hi, this is Miss Julie. Our next week-long membership drive begins at 9 a.m. on Tuesday, September 22nd, and goes through the morning of September 29th. 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

Live from the album Any Heartbreak. That's the sounds of New Edition saying If It Isn't Love here at the house party. Your man DJ Centro playing the music, having a good time, doing a shout out. It's 813-239-9663 is the number. Sending a shout out to Temple Terrace Paul out there. Shout out to you, Paul. Thank you, my friend, for your continued support here at the house party. And right now, we're finna get down with the sounds of Miss Karen White. This is Karen singing about The Way You Love Me. Here in the house.

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0: All right, and of course, that's that talented lady that does it all, from the Broadway stage to the big screen to the small screen. That's Miss Stephanie Mills saying she never knew love like this before. Here at the Saturday Night House Party on WMNF Tampa, your man DJ Sinflo here doing what I do in the house party each and every Saturday from 8 to 10. So if you know somebody that you know love this music, but they yet to learn about the show, tell them about it. Word of mouth is the best advertisement. Your man Sinflo sending a shout out to Ms. Moore. Shout out to you, Ms. Moore. Thank you, my friend, for your continued support here at the house party. And this next song is played by a group. I'll be the first to admit they kind of duped us all. But in the meantime, until we find out what the truth was, they did put out some good music. This is Milli Vanilli saying, "Girl, you know it's true," here in the house.
1: Is it true what I heard about Eddie Grabarski?
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1: DJ Sinflo and the Party People getting down.

All right, with music from the request line, that is the system saying that you are in my system. Sending that one out to Mr. Blackman. Shout out to you, Mr. Blackman. Thank you, my friend, for your continued support here at the house party. Also, sending a shout out to my friend, Gil. Shout out to you, Gil. Thank you, my friend, for your continued support here at the house party. And sending a shout out to Bob. Shout out to you, Bob. Thank you for being at the house tonight. And I want to do a memorial shout out to a friend of mine that I never met, but we talk every week here at the house party because he lives in Winter Haven, and you probably heard me shout him out before. I call him my homie Bruce. Now, I call him my homie Bruce because he's from the Motor City just like myself. Well, found out recently that, you know, Bruce got his wings and he's up there in heaven, but I want to give my condolences to the family and the friends of Bruce. And to Bruce, thank you for all you did for us here at the house party. And I know, Bruce, one of the songs that you asked for frequently was this one from Rolls Royce. And of course, I'm talking about Car Wash. So to you, Bruce, I'm going to play this one for you. This is Rolls Royce with Car Wash. Sending this one to you, Bruce. Party in heaven, my friend.

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All right, and that's the pulsing sounds of Miss Robin S. talking about love for love here at the house party with your man Sin Flo. And speaking of love for love, I want to send a special shout out to a special couple. That's right, the dynamic duo in Safety Harbor, Tim and Andrea, celebrating anniversary number 17. Happy anniversary to the two of you. Thank you for your continued support here at the house party. Also, sending a shout out to Gregory in Winter Haven. Shout out to you, Gregory. Didn't have that song that you asked for, but we did get some Prince on earlier. And once again, rest in peace to Bruce, my homie Bruce. Shout out to you, Gregory. Thanks for your support. And sending a shout out to DJ Eazy-E in Polk County. Shout out to you, DJ Eazy-E. And he wants to send a shout out in memory of his friend, DJ Terry, the Real Deal Hill. Shout out to you, Terry. Rest in heaven, my friend. Thank you for the great music that you left us with. And right now, we finna keep things going here at the house party with the sounds of Miss Carrie Lucas. This is Carrie saying, dance with ya, saying that she wants to dance with ya here in the house.

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This, What Were You Doing When That One Came Out from 1990. That's the sounds of Snap with the Power. Hit the Saturday Night House Party with your man Sin Flo. Doing my thing until 10 o'clock. At 10, it is Waves of the Bay. At midnight, it's the Saturday Night Shutdown. And at 3 a.m., it is Soul Before Sunrise. 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

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The WMNF Halloween Ball features three great Florida bands for your eerie listening pleasure. Modular 13. Last Grasp. And Obsidian. Plus this year, Alexis Brooke Williams graces the stage as our host and MC. And DJ Jet will be spinning nocturnal tunes all night. Hey, saints and sinners, don't forget the costume contest. And we will have vending from Cats, Bats, and Beds and Mel Spells. Bewitching Hour starts at 8 p.m.

All right, with music from the dedication line. That's the sounds of Soul to Soul saying keep on moving. We sending that one out to Darren Williams, a.k.a. the Fat Man out there in Plant City. And Darren, this is going out to you from your brother Daryl, who's sending you get well wishes and prayers. And I'm going to piggyback and send you get well wishes and prayers. Also, the Saturday Night House Party with your man DJ Sinflow here on WNF Tampa. And as I look at the clock, it's time for me to get out the way so Waves of the Bay can do its thing right here at WNF. But I want to thank you all for being with me tonight here at the house party. And you know how I do it before I get out of here? Always like to let you know that it's been fun, it's been real, and I want to wish you all peace. And don't forget, before you go to bed tonight, let's all pray for peace. So until we get together again next Saturday, this your man Sinflow saying, keep dancing, people.

That's how we swag in on a Saturday night. Good people of the world, what's going on with y'all, man? I know y'all missed me last week. This is Tone Capone. This is WMNF Tampa. Welcome to the Best of the Bay, winning Waves of the Bay. Before I get moving, man, let me thank Tim and Ashley for covering for me last week. I got a chance to, if y'all new to this show, you know, Kansas born, Kansas City bred, you know what I'm saying? I am that Midwestern cat, so my squad actually came down last week to play y'all squad in the preseason. I'm not really big on preseason football, but if KC's in town, you know, why not? So I got a chance to take baby girl and wifey and the family out to the game, and, you know, it was a good look, you know, definitely making memories as a family. So that's really what it's about, and we had a good time. Nobody got hurt. You know, so I can't really ask for much more than that. So, shout out to the NFL, man. It's almost that time. Y'all, hey, come on now. Shout out to DJ Sinflow, Saturday Night House Party. We was just talking about this a moment ago, but, you know, I know y'all listening right now. Y'all are listening to the voice of the WMNF Fantasy Football Champion from last year. I'm trying to run that thing back to back. I ain't even gonna lie to y'all, man. And don't let me do it, because y'all definitely ain't gonna hear the end of that one right there, for real. But shout out to everybody out there, man. Once again, Tim, Ashley, thank y'all for covering last week. Man, I missed y'all a little bit, you know. I didn't mind having off on that Saturday night, but at the same time, I love this music thing, man. I feel like just jamming out with y'all tonight. I'm blessed to be here for the final show of August, and we're about to make some things shake over here, you know what I'm saying? So shout out to you wherever you at. Show love to whoever you with. Be safe with whatever you do. And that's really what it's about right now, man. So this is WMNF Tampa, once again, 88.5. I am Tone Capone. This is Waves of the Bay. Whatever platform y'all use, at Waves of the Bay, is going to be how you find us. If you're an artist out there, everything I'm playing tonight is Tampa Bay based. 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Make sure it's mixed and mastered. Make sure it's radio edited. And don't send me a link. Send me the actual wave or MP3. That way I can do some things with it. So, all right, man. I guess that's really about it, man. I got to show, cut this down just a moment, man. I got to show love to WMNF's own. We did lose one of our members over, you know, the last week or so. So, you know, blessings to Scott Elliott. A phenomenal man, always had a story to tell, man. He's seen so much in his lifetime, man. He was on tour quite a bit, different cities. He had backstories on everything, and I just love just sitting around and just soaking up game from him. So we will definitely miss you, and blessings to you and the family, man. Condolences to y'all. Scott Elliott, you will be missed. And I'm about to get moving. Can't stand starting shows like that, man. It's a part of life, though, but I'm going to put on for you and your name right now. Waves of the Bay, it's go time. Let's get it.

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4: 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And Obsidian. Plus this year, Alexis Brooke Williams graces the stage as our host and MC. And DJ Jet will be spinning nocturnal tunes all night. Hey, Saints and Sinners, don't forget the costume contest. 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

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This is WMNF Tampa. I am Tone Capone, and I'm having a good time out here, man. 88.5, if y'all rocking with us on the radio. 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We got a few different ways to listen to us. That's why I don't just say, Tampa, what's good? You know, although, you know, Tampa Bay, what's up? You already know. But, you know, worldwide, wherever y'all at, I hope y'all having a good time doing whatever y'all do, man. I appreciate y'all letting me entertain y'all this couple hours every weekend, you know. And me personally, I like to use my platform for the artists of Tampa Bay. So even the production I'm speaking over is Tampa Bay based. Shout out to Brixton Bang out there. What was the last track I just played, man? I played, who was that? Nico Is and Baron Von Yeti featuring Am I Am. Had some Remy Rowe, play some Laz, play some Dynasty. Been rolling through this thing, you know. So everything you're going to hear tonight is Tampa Bay based. If you're an artist out there, send me your music. wavesofthebayradio@gmail.com. And that's really how we like to do it, man. I like to use my platform with a purpose. Back in the day, me and Spaceship, DJ Spaceship to be exact. Y'all can hear him Friday mornings right here from 6 until 9 a.m. But, you know, back in the day, we used to put on, man. We used to do shows. We used to do shows, man. Like, a lot of shows, y'all. And a lot of y'all artists know us because of that. And that's been years now at this point. But, you know, we transitioned that to the radio. And, you know, we do what we does out here. So, man. All right. I think that's about it for me. Let me shut up. Let me get back to the mix, man. Like I said, I was out last weekend. I'm in a music mode right now. And I wasn't planning on being as chill as I got hour number one. So we'll see if I might change that around. We'll see if I don't. You know, we'll see where we go with it, man. Everything is on the table at this point. But once again, it is all Tampa Bay. So follow along on social media at Waves of the Bay. If you're an artist, one more again, wavesofthebayradio@gmail.com. And y'all heard it. They said best of the Bay. Get your votes in right now for Creative Loafing. I say we're the best of the Bay winning Waves of the Bay. And it's not like I'm just making that up. You know, we have taken part in the best of the Bay for the radio station. You know, I definitely claim that for sure. They show love to us for carrying on in the spirit of Kenny K. Got that award as I broadcast live from the Kenny K studio. Carry on tradition. Got that one. But the one I really take pride in is our on-air celebration of local artists. And I hate calling our artists local because they got so much talent. They're so versatile. They're independent artists. They can be worldwide with it if they got their business right. Most of them do. So, but that's the one I take the pride in because ain't nobody else doing it like we do it out here. So, once again, you know, cheers to the artists of Tampa Bay. Send me your music. Let's get back to the mix. Ride

if I wasn't such a good person, I would be Robbing these men. Like, I should be a robber.

out here keeping it moving on a Saturday night, man. What's going on with y'all? I hope y'all are having a great night wherever y'all at, whatever y'all doing. I hope y'all are rocking with me and I'm keeping y'all entertained. Actually, I'll take hope out the equation on that one. I know I'm keeping y'all entertained tonight, man. I missed y'all. I can't even lie. Once again, shout out to Tim and Ashley for holding it down for me last weekend. Got to take baby girl to the Chiefs game, man. Whenever the Chiefs come in town, you know I'm all over that right there. So had a good time, man. Made a memory. That's really what it's all about, man. Parents out there, man, be a parent, yo. Don't be their best friend. Be a parent. And take pride in that, man, because they definitely need some guidance and support, and they'll show us that love back in return, you know what I'm saying? Not to get on my soapbox or anything, but, you know, that's just some real stuff right there, man. So this is Waves of the Bay, all Tampa Bay, all day. If you're an artist out there, send me your music, wavesofthebayradio@gmail.com. Every Saturday night from 10 until midnight, all we do is play Tampa, man. We 10 toes down for Tampa Bay. When it comes to this music thing, even the production I'm speaking over is Tampa Bay based. So once again, wavesofthebayradio@gmail.com. If you send me your music and it says it's clean, it better be clean. I'm going to leave it at that, man. But also make sure it's mixed and mastered. Then send me the MP3 or the wave, because I can't really do anything with the link, you know. So send it to me. If it's hot, we'll get into rotation, get into the vault and see what we can do, you know. So, man, let me do some math here. We got about, what, 25 minutes it looks like? So what can I do? What do I need to play? I know I got some new music. Let me go on and get some new music going for y'all, man. Let me do it like that. And then I'll play some new Just Henry, and then we'll figure out where to go the rest of the evening here. We're right at the end of the finish line for real, man. The Saturday Night Shutdown's coming up next. Y'all know I'm the alley-oop between the house party and the shutdown. So this is what we do every Saturday night. I take pride in what we doing over here, and I'm carrying on tradition from the Kenny K Studio. I'm

That's that final check-in right now. Y'all know it's the end of the night right here for Waves of the Bay. Definitely not the end of the night for WMNF. Make sure y'all keep it locked. After NPR News, I see Radio Raheem over there ready to get down for the Saturday Night Shutdown. Y'all know hip-hop is on the way. There's been a whole bunch of new stuff coming out. Y'all heard that? You heard that Fat Joe, right? Yeah, I already know. That thing surprised me, for real. But nah, man, this is Waves of the Bay. Everything you've heard tonight has been Tampa Bay based. So if you're an artist out there, send me your music, wavesofthebayradio@gmail.com. This is WMNF Tampa. Y'all are rocking with 88.5, the best of the Bay, winning Waves of the Bay. And yeah, man, let's go on and just breeze up out of here. Literally breeze up out of here. Nino Breeze featuring Ari Kai, Gulf Boulevard. We out, y'all.

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Do I lust for you? 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Can you let me know right now, please? The meter at the one.

0: Saturday night shutdown. It is Raheem Samad in the place to be. Got Sandman in the building. You know what I mean? Yeah, you can hop on the mic if you want. Yeah. Let me see. We hear you, sir. But yeah. Okay. Now they should say something.
1: What's going on, everybody? DJ Sandman in the building.
0: Yes, sir. Yes, sir. We here, man.
1: Thank you for having me up here, man.
0: Man, thank you for coming, man. Appreciate you.
1: Of course. I was rushing here, man. We just got off the stage with Sammy Hughes and all of his friends. And
0: yeah.
1: I rushed right here, man.
0: Yeah, man. Yeah. How was that? That was, you were telling me they introducing a new,
1: They got a new Sammy Hughes. He has a new drink called, Guava Gator.
0: Oh, that's dope.
1: Yeah.
0: That's dope.
1: Yeah, yeah. So it was kind of a celebration, the release of that. That beer that he just put out.
0: That's dope. That's
1: you know,
0: dope.
1: And he was celebrating. He brought a lot of people out. Cheeks, Swaver, Famous Kid Brick, you know, a few others. We had a good time, man.
0: Oh, that's awesome.
1: We had a good time.
0: That's awesome. That's awesome. Yeah, man. But supposed to have Kwame calling in. Do a little interview, man. You gonna talk about the show coming
1: yeah,
0: up?
1: Yeah, yeah, yeah. That's next Saturday.
0: Next Saturday.
1: Tampa Bay Soul Fest.
0: Yes.
1: 2026.
0: Yep. You're DJing.
1: Myself, yeah, I'm gonna be out there. My man DJ Royce, and you know, we got the West Tampa legend DJ Eminem. He's on the set with us too.
0: Oh, that's dope.
1: And come on, man, we got Raheem Devon out there.
0: Yep.
1: Good. Kwame, of course.
0: Yep.
1: And Wayne Wonder. And the legend, Big Daddy Kane, man.
0: Big Daddy Kane.
1: I can't wait. That's going down at Waterworks Park.
0: It's on Highland, right?
1: Downtown Tampa, Waterworks Park, downtown. It's right off the Riverwalk, right up. Yeah, it's a little north of Curtis Hickson.
0: Yeah.
1: Right by the... Yeah, if you're going over to Armature Works and Eulalie and all of that, Waterworks Park is right before that.
0: Okay, that's dope.
1: Yeah, right on the Riverwalk, man. That's it's going to be a nice day, man. It's like it's an all-day festival. You know, gates open at noon. We're going from noon to 9 p.m., man. Soul, funk, hip-hop, reggae.
0: Yeah, it's going to be
1: a lot of vendors out there. We got some other artists touching the stage as well. Yeah, it's going to be a good time, man.
0: Yeah,
1: it's going to be a good time.
0: Yeah, nah, man. I'm going to head up there. I'll be there. I will be there.
1: Definitely, man. So. TampaBaySoulFest.com.
0: Yep.
1: That's the all your info is right there. TampaBaySoulFest.com. Shout out to Pink Diamond Entertainment. My girl, Miss Work. Putting in that work.
0: Yes, sir. Yeah, man. Now, that's a great line. I'm trying to think... last time Kwame was here, was it like back in, like, it was like 89 or so?
1: Nah, he came another time. When he gets on the phone, we'll talk about it.
0: Okay.
1: We'll talk about it. Yeah, he came during the COVID years. He was here.
0: Wow.
1: Yeah.
0: Okay.
1: He came during the COVID years.
0: Okay.
1: We'll bring that up next.
0: All right.
1: All right.
0: All right. All right. Well, yeah, let's go ahead and we'll get into a couple songs, man. And yeah, we will be back. Saturday Night Shutdown. Keep it locked, y'all.

re-up. Always a foreign, always lighting some tree up. Cool with the cartel, but I ain't throwing the key up. Treating weed like prohibition. The movie is free, you ain't gotta pay the admission. Word to Frank White, I was in the commission.

0: Do I love you? Do I lust for you? Am I a sinner because I do the two? Can you let me know right now, please? Benita Applebaum.
1: Yes, sir. Saturday Night Shutdown. Here with the great Sandman, DJ Sandman.
2: Yes, sir. Yes, Rahi sir. Samad, thank you, thank you.
1: Of course, of course. Yes. And I got Kwame, can you hear me?
3: Yes, sir.
1: Awesome, awesome, awesome. Yes, sir.
2: Yes, yes, yes, yes. The man, the legend on the line.
1: Yes, sir.
3: What's going on? What's going on, y'all?
2: What's going on, Kwame? Thank you. How are you?
3: I'm good, man. I'm good. Thanks for having me. How y'all doing?
2: Very good, man. Very, very good. Good.
1: Very good. Very good. Yes, sir. Yeah, man. We, like you said, we thank you for your time so much. I know you said you just got out there and stuff, so... Settling in.
3: Yeah, man. This United States weather, man. My flight landed late. I got home late. And as soon as I got in, I was like, oh, man, I got to call in. I didn't want to call while, you know, driving and all that type of stuff. I wanted to be in a settled place. So I'm a little bit late, but I'm on time.
2: Nah, you on time for sure, man. For absolutely. Sure.
1: Absolutely, absolutely. Yeah, so man, we can't wait to see you September 5th, man.
2: Yeah, next Saturday.
3: Yeah, I can't wait to be there. You know, I haven't performed in Tampa in a minute. You know, just as a just by myself. I can't wait to be there. You know, it's going to be a whole bunch of dope artists on that stage. Like everybody that's performing on the 5th is going to be bringing it to the stage. So it's everybody's going to be in for a treat because we're all like. Masters at our craft, so it's gonna be crazy.
1: Absolutely, absolutely. Yeah, I mean, yeah, you and Kane. Oh my man.
3: Yeah, man. We don't play.
2: It's gonna be an incredible day, man. Tampa Bay Soul Fest. That's what we're talking about.
1: Yep.
2: For all our listeners, Kwame, Big Daddy Kane, Wayne Wonder, Raheem Devon.
3: Yeah.
2: We got some others. I'm out there. Sandman. You know, and it's gonna be an amazing day, man.
1: Oh, absolutely.
2: Yeah.
1: Yeah.
2: And Raheem was talking to me. He was asking. He didn't remember the last time he saw you when you were in Tampa, but I was there. It was during the COVID. We were still in COVID because it was Super Bowl was in Tampa. It was a drive-in concert out in the mall parking lot. You know, not far from the stadium. It was you, Chubb Rock, Moni Love, Dana Dane, and Special Ed. It was incredible.
3: Yeah. We have this crew called the Alumni. So. Sometimes we'll get on stage all together and do our records together. Yeah, I remember that. That was a very memorable show. It was during COVID, and instead of people clapping their hands, they had to blink their lights and honk their horns.
2: Right. Yeah, that was a crazy concept then, man. It was a drive-in concert, but I still got out the car and came up to the stage. I was in the front.
3: It was a dope night. It was a real dope night.
2: Yeah, but that was the last time that I remember you being here. So you know, we can't wait to see you this Saturday. Yeah. And I know, man, we've been rocking a new album too, man. I definitely wanted to mention that. You know, the Different Kids record that you dropped recently.
3: Yeah, man. Yeah, I appreciate that. Yeah, the new album is called The Different Kids. You know, put out a few videos stuff and for it. And I'm just, you know, making my rounds with it. You know, I know that when you're doing independent album work, it's a marathon, not a sprint. So it's just every show after show, you know, interview after interview, I just try to talk about it. Hopefully people will get into it, get it. And, you know, I'm getting a lot of great, great responses. From it, so you know, I really appreciate that.
1: Absolutely. Well, you know, being that you were on Atlantic and everything, you know, do you prefer the independent, or do you kind of miss the being on like the made on the label and having them kind of do, you know?
3: No, I don't miss it at all. Like for example, when you're on a label, when you're on a major label, yeah, you'll get that machine behind you and you get that budget behind you. but at the same time, you're getting hit with a massive loan and a massive bill. Yeah. And a lot of artists don't get that. They just think that somebody's doing work for them and that's it. Nobody's doing nothing for you. They're doing it on your behalf, but you got to pay it all back. So, and a lot of times money is allocated and things and resources are allocated in places that you're not even aware of. But for me, you know, luckily for the past 10 years, I've had my own label. And my label, yes, I do have major distribution with my label. But at the same time, me and my team are in control of what we put out and what we pay for and where it goes. I know where everything goes and where every dollar goes. Yeah. So
2: right.
3: I'm not beholden to pay back. And on top of that, when you're in a major label situation, people don't understand. The label gets 80 to 90% of the profit. And the artist only gets, you know, anywhere between 10 to 12%. If you're Michael Jackson, you get 25% maybe.
2: Right.
3: But for the most part, you're not really profiting. And you now throw in the streaming era. None of these people, I don't care who you are, none of these people are selling records.
2: Yeah. Right.
3: Streaming, these records are going, people are listening to the records for free. They're going on YouTube and listening to for free. They're listening on Spotify and Apple or Pandora pretty much, or just any kind of consumption. They're getting these records for free. So, you know, artists aren't really even making the paper that they would have 20 years ago, 25 years ago, you know. So
2: right.
3: it's just a different story. So being independent for me, as long as there's funds to be able to pay for half of the stuff that I need to pay for, I don't mind it. I just, you know, I personally, I enjoy it. It's just like, it's like really putting in the work and seeing the immediate response to the work you put in.
2: Right. And you have that creative freedom, like your creativity. You know, you can do anything you want to do. You know what I mean?
3: Yeah. Luckily, well, when I was on Atlantic, luckily, you know, my whole career, you know, I've never had a producer. I never had, you know, anybody that was over me creatively. So luckily I've had that freedom. But yes, when you're on a major label, you feel like you have that freedom, but there is some checks and balances, man. You gotta run things up the flagpole just to be able to do things. Or if the A&R or the president of the label don't see eye to eye with you and don't understand something, you know, it could be real hard. Like, think about it. When I was a kid, I was 16 years old when I put out my first album. And my A&R, my label president, Atlantic, all these people, these were 30-plus-year-old people that had no connection to hip hop.
1: Right.
3: You know what I'm saying? So back in 89, adults did not mess with hip hop for nothing. So there are things that I may have wanted to do, things that I wanted to explore and try out. And a lot of those, I had a lot of barriers because they just didn't understand. They didn't understand. They didn't get it.
2: They didn't know the culture.
3: Yeah. They didn't even believe it. So,
2: right.
3: You know, so flash forward 36 years later, you know, being able to have that freedom is priceless. And sometimes it may not be the same amount of budgets that you could have had back in the day, but the freedom is worth more than anybody's giant loan that they're going to give you. You know what I'm saying?
2: Oh, absolutely. Yeah. Yeah.
3: You know.
1: No,
3: it's how you work it. It's just how you work the system out.
1: No, it's funny because you know, I'd heard you say in another interview how, like, on the first album, you had actually presented, like, the label with the idea that you wanted to do a video for every song.
3: Yeah.
1: And they thought that was ridiculous, if I remember you saying.
3: Yo, let me tell you something. So many rappers do things that I tried to do back in 89,
1: 90. Yep, that's what I'm
3: saying. And they were just like, literally would say, rappers don't do that. Rappers can't do that. Rappers shouldn't do that. Rappers can't say that. You know what I'm saying?
2: Right, right.
3: Make records like, it's like, yo, you just, y'all just putting us in a box. And the crazy thing is, some of the same people that said rappers can't do this, can't do that, just 5, 6, 7, 8 years later allowed other rappers that they signed to end up doing the same thing that, you know, the same ideas that I may have had. But times changed, and just in a couple of years, things open up and things evolve and things change. So I don't really have no animosity against it. It was just that it's just amazing to see the evolution of hip hop and to see things that you can start being allowed to do and learn that when I was younger, what I should have learned was, but I wish I would have known was, instead of buying whatever I was buying with my money back then, I should have been, okay, you won't let me shoot a video for every song. I'm going to take my money and shoot my own videos for every song.
1: Like,
3: you know?
2: Yeah. Right.
1: Yeah.
3: Now, granted, rappers nowadays, you could, like, any street rapper can shoot a video for $1,500. You know what I'm saying? It'd be a regular video. Back when I was a kid, a video was $50,000.
1: Yep. Thousands. Yep.
3: Starting at like $50,000.
1: Yep.
3: You know, a cheap, bad video was like $30,000. So, and rappers weren't making that kind of money. I don't care what you, all them fat ropes you saw in them videos didn't mean that rappers were making a bunch of money. So be able to, you know, to take my money and say, okay, I'm going to shoot a $30,000 video, $50,000 video, that would have taken probably all that I had or a lot at the time. But at some point, you know, I wish rappers would have got that mindset and be like, yo, stop waiting for the labels to do something. Do it yourself. Yeah. You know?
1: Yeah. Yeah. Yeah. But, you know, like you said, in that time, it was still, you know, people were still looking to the labels and stuff. And there really weren't many examples of, like, you know, people in hip hop doing it independently like that. You know?
3: No. Well, see, me being in New York, most New York-based artists, you know, we were fortunate enough to just be getting deals where Southern rappers and West Coast rappers, they didn't, you know, all the labels were in New York. So it was like they didn't have that, you know, they didn't have that access. So that independent market really grew out of places like Florida with Luke. And places like on the West Coast, you know, and Texas.
1: Yeah,
3: you know
1: Texas,
3: what I'm saying?
1: Yeah.
3: A lot of spots was really, really, you know, they came up in that independent rap game in Louisiana, you know, in Atlanta. So, you know, I credit the South for really giving artists, you know, that independent you know, look and vibe. You know what I'm saying?
1: Yeah.
2: Right.
1: Yeah.
2: And that was big, like how you mentioned Luke. And because I grew up in Florida, but I grew up here in Tampa, but I was in high school when you dropped, you know, and like you just set, you set trends back there. But when you mentioned Luke, like Luke was bringing New York hip hop down here. You know, he started out bringing like Dr. Jekyll, Mr. Hyde, original concept. He brought Run DMC down here just, you know, in the early 80s and mid 80s. Yep. That's what Luke was doing.
1: Yeah.
3: Yeah, I definitely played. Yeah. Like I played Pac Jam. I played.
1: Oh, you played Pac Jam?
3: Yeah, I played Pac Jam. I played Strawberry. So, you know, I understand.
2: Yeah. Yeah, that's
3: like,
2: awesome.
3: I know that culture.
2: Right.
3: You know, I remember like South Beach being just like old folks' homes and run down buildings. So, you know, I remember that culture in Miami, especially, and just different spots. Like, you know, back in 89, 90, I was hitting all the cities. I was hitting Tampa. I was hitting Jupiter. I was hitting Hollywood. I was hitting Miami, like all these different places, Jacksonville. And, you know, so I saw that culture firsthand. And I thought it was just real dope, you know, just that Florida hip hop culture.
1: Oh, absolutely. Absolutely. Yeah. Man, what was it like, you know, just coming on the scene, like, you know, 16 years old, you know what I mean? And all of a sudden being like this nationally recognized artist, like.
3: Well, you know, for me, you know, I'm really like a introvert. You know what I'm saying? So it's like, for me, it's just like I spend most of my time in the studio, and then going on stage and performing the things that I did in the studio. But for me, I never got used to people just knowing the music, if that makes any sense. Where, you know, you have some artists that'll come out and the records will be hit, and they just expect, it's like an expectation mm-hmm. for people to know their stuff and love their stuff. Where for me, I was just a little bit weird on that, in that case, where it's just like, especially when I get on stage, I treat it like nobody knows nothing, and I'm going to perform these songs and do these songs to put y'all up on something that you don't know.
1: Yeah.
3: So that's how it was back in the days. Even when it was, you know, super popping at the time, I'm still feeling like, yo, I'm about to put y'all up on something that y'all don't know. You may know the video, you may even know the song, but you don't know it like this. Or, you know, that was always my point of view coming up. And I learned very early to stay extremely humble and extremely grounded and realistic about things. So, like, industry, like different industry things, pitfalls or whatever, it never really affected me because I always try to keep my head straight and pay attention to what's going on and try to learn, you know, keep making it as a learning experience as opposed to just, you know, just being out there like I'm a rap star or whatever. It's just like, nah, this is a learning experience. You know, you get to learn how people move throughout the country, throughout the world. And, you know, that's what it was for me. It was just like an eye-opening learning experience, just, you know, to see how hip-hop was just evolving in real time. But this was so dope.
1: Absolutely.
4: Right.
1: Absolutely. Did you ever feel like, you know, you were losing yourself at any time, you know, at that age, you know, with
3: I think
1: pressures?
3: Yes. The answer is yes. Because at that young age, I expected everybody that I ran into to have the same viewpoints of hip hop as I did. You know, for me being at that age that I was, my viewpoint was hip hop was a culture for me, and hip hop was what I was, not right. what I did.
1: Right.
3: And I believe that in individuality, like everybody who is hip hop should be an individual and just do their thing and do it to the best of their ability. And when you meet people and they appreciate your music, you know, as a kid, I'm like, yo, they really do. This person is really my friend. This girl really does like me, or this, you know, the audience really does love this music.
1: Right.
3: And when you see the reality, just the reality of the world, how people's tastes change, how sometimes people are just in it for the money, how people sometimes can just be with you and hanging out with you because of who you are and what you do. For me at that young age, it was very disappointing. So when you say lose myself, the lose myself turned into me just being extra, extra, extra introverted.
1: Mm.
3: Like, I ain't going out nowhere. I ain't doing, you know, I'm making these records. I'm not even going to let nobody hear them. Like, I was like, I just went into like the mega, like just the super shell. And I went, you know, just mentally, you know, it was like a and then on top of that, the type of hip hop I grew up with and loved making and was and loved performing started to die out. So it's kind of weird when you see this imaginary world you created inside your head, and you thought it was going to be this way for forever. And when you enter this world and you start to see it crumble around you and turn into a different kind of world. And a lot of times, a different kind of world that you don't even agree with.
1: Right.
3: It'll really make you pause for a second and reevaluate everything and everyone. And that's kind of what I was on at one point, where it was just like, I'm just reevaluating all of y'all. Like, I ain't messing with nobody, and everybody leave me alone. And, you know, I know that's not, you know, you grow out of that and you learn that that's not the way to be. But that's, I think that would be like the only time where I could say, yeah, you know, I had to really reevaluate who I was, what I was, and how I was moving. And come to grips and stop being a kid, you know, because at the same time, I'm a kid turning into an adult.
1: Absolutely.
3: So it's like, all right, stop being a kid. How you going to handle this as an adult? And how you going to keep it pushing?
1: Absolutely. Absolutely.
2: Yeah.
1: Tell us about the new album. Like, what inspired, you know, there's people say that, you know, this is your the best album. Like what inspired you to... You know, to make a new album, you know, after all these years.
3: Well, I really appreciate when people say that they feel like this is my best album. I feel that, I think, I don't know if it's my best album or not, but I feel like this album, making this album, I feel the exact same way I did when I made my first album.
1: Wow.
3: So when I say that, it's because when I made the first album, I was just making music because I love to make music. And these were the ideas I had. I had no expectation. I didn't know what it was to make a quote unquote radio record. I didn't know what it was to make a club record or a pop record. You know, all these records that artists put in a box to become more successful. You know, it's, I just wanted to make songs. And I made a body of records. I picked out the best eight, and that was my first album. So I think since then, as a writer and a producer, I've made hit records. I've made records for other people all this time.
1: Yes.
3: And been very successful at that. But never expressed myself as an artist, like almost to the point where it felt like I felt like I was purposely not expressing myself as an artist. So one day I was just like, yo, that's whack. I have ideas. I still have fresh ideas in my brain. Why not put them out, you know? And I don't have no expectations. I'm not on a label to where they telling me what to do and what kind of records to make. I am old enough at this point where I can't expect mainstream radio to play my song, so I don't need to make no radio record.
2: Right.
3: I am old enough at this point to where I'm not making some club type record where, because kids is in the club and people of my age most likely aren't in the club. So what kind of club record I'm going to be making? It doesn't make no sense.
2: Right.
3: But I knew that people from my generation still love hip hop. And I knew people from my generation still loved a certain type of hip hop. And I felt that if I'm able to do it, if I'm able to make it, and if I'm still active in this music game, why not make that? Why not, you know, stop complaining about whatever people complain about when they complain about hip hop. Everybody got to complain about something.
1: Yeah.
2: Right.
3: Don't complain, contribute. That's my thing. If you can't contribute, just shut up. Because it's like, so that was my thing. Like, I need to contribute some more. And so I'm going to make this album. I'm going to put it out. I got enough followers on Instagram and TikTok and Facebook and YouTube that I could just talk to them, and if they like it, that'll be great. And then once I started making an album, I was like, all right, I think I got some joints here. And then that turned into, all right, let me make a video. And then that turned into, let me make another video. You know, and it just turned into these things organically and naturally. So, you know, and so then the record comes out and the videos come out. And then I start getting calls from TV shows and, you know, different interviews and different podcasts. I'm like, yo, these people was never calling me before. You know, so I must be doing something cool. Something must be right about it. And,
2: yeah,
3: you know, and that was just it. But like I said, there was just no expectations. There was no, you know, I wasn't, you know, I didn't have any, like, entitlements to it or anything. It was like, yo, man, let me just put out some music because it's in me. And on top of that, as I mature and as I move through life, I know that there's different steps and facets to my life. And I don't want people to look back on me, you know, in the future and just see the 16, 17, 18-year-old me. Like, if they want to go back to videos and listen to records, like, it can't... My voice could not stop. But, you know, I think my last album before this one, I was, like, 23 years old. I'm like, that can't be the last time you hear my voice when I have a lot to say. And I have a lot that I'm thinking about, and I have a lot to express. So I need to continue. And I'm not saying I'm going to make 10 more albums, but while I'm in my zone, I'm going to stay in my zone. You know, like, I'm already halfway finished with the next album that's going to come out. So it's like, I'm going to just keep going until I just don't feel like going anymore. And or until I realistically know that it's time to just chill for a minute because, you know, I don't want to get back into that mode where I got to make records because I have to make records. No, I want to make records because I want to make records.
1: Right.
3: And so while I'm still there, I'm going to keep doing it.
2: Yeah, that's beautiful, man. And thank you for doing it because you can tell that you have fun on this album, man. Like, you sound so good and crisp and you sound like you did when you first came out. And, like, it sounds like you're having fun. And it's just so quality, like, all the records. The Hello Anybody is crazy.
3: Thank you, brother.
2: I love the stroke different. What you say about that different strokes? Like, that brought me back to just like a whole different time, and it sounds so fresh and up to date. Like the way you flipped that was amazing.
3: That record is what made me make the album.
2: Oh wow.
3: So what happened was, it's so funny. Like, I was working on songs, right? But the songs that I was working on, I was in the wrong mindset. So meaning, like, I was working on songs and I felt like I needed to make beats, I needed to make songs, and I needed to rhyme like, not like, I'm not saying I wanted to rhyme like the Migos or anything like that, but it was trying to fit in with what's current.
2: Right, right.
3: And be on trend. And I'm like, yo, I was never like that. So why am I making records like this?
1: Right.
3: So, you know,
2: yeah, you set your own trends. You know, what you did set trends.
1: Yeah, you always set your own trends.
2: Yeah.
3: So you know, those records, those initial records were feeling like that, and it didn't feel as authentic as I needed them to feel. So one day, you know, shout out to every DJ out there. Y'all going to know what I'm talking about. When Serato put out You Could Do STEM.
2: Right.
3: This was like the week that Serato put out Stems, and I was on the phone with my DJ Tap Money from Philly.
2: Yep, legend, man. Shout out Tap Money.
1: Yeah.
3: Yeah. So we were going over the Serato Stems and just messing around. So when I downloaded Serato Stems, I was like, let me find out what record I want to put Stems on. And I just was fooling around, and I pulled up the Different Strokes theme because I do this DJ set where it's called Saturday Morning Tunes, and I mix, like, classic hip-hop with TV show, like, classic cartoon and TV show themes and all this kind of stuff.
2: Right.
3: So I pulled up the Different Stroke theme, and then I broke it down into the stems, and I started making that beat immediately. And while I was on the phone with Tad, I started making that. I said, yo, Tad, I'll call you back. And I and I made Stroke Different. Like, I made the beat, wrote the rhymes, recorded it, like, within that hour. I was like, yo, this. And it was, to me, it was so raw.
4: Yeah.
3: I was like, yo, this is my album.
2: Yeah, this so that set the album off. Yeah, that song was crazy. I played that like three times back to back when I first heard it. I kept rewinding that joint right there.
3: Yeah,
2: I was like, this is the one right here.
3: I love performing it, you know, like, and that's another thing about the album. I love performing songs, the songs off the album. And it's so funny where there's a rule, like, there's like an unspoken rule, especially in hip hop, where or older classic hip hop. The unspoken rule is don't be getting up on the stage and everybody's expecting you to play your classic records and you start playing a bunch of new stuff. Yeah. Nobody want to hear it.
1: Yeah.
2: Right, right.
1: You ain't lying.
3: Like, it's like you can't be up there talking about this is my new record and then you just do it an hour worth of records nobody knows. And if they not, if they're not good, you just really doing it to yourself.
1: Yeah.
3: So for me, it was like, all right, the one artist that changed my mind with all of that was KRS-One. KRS always drops new songs.
1: Yes,
3: but
1: yes,
3: one time
1: does.
3: we did a show together, and he intertwined a couple of new records with all his classic records. He didn't overdo it,
2: right?
3: And he didn't make an announcement. He didn't be like, "This is my new song." He just did it. And those records rang out just as hard as his classic records because he just blended them in. He put them in the show and he performed it like you got to perform it like everybody
2: right.
3: knows it. You got to perform it like it's already a hit.
1: Yeah.
3: And he did. It wasn't too long. It wasn't too over long winded. He just did it and went into the bridges over. You know what I'm saying? It wasn't
2: right.
3: Like,

0: Like, I've seen Prince a million times on stage, and every time I've seen him, he's done tons of records I ain't never heard before.
1: Yeah,
2: but right.
0: The band is so tight. The music is so tight on that stage, you're not paying attention to the fact that you don't know the song. You're paying attention to the fact that this band is killing it. These dudes are up here, Prince is up here, destroying this stage. And by the way, oh, I like this new song. I never heard it, but hey, I like it. Because the band, everything is dope. So those are like my influences. So when I was making the album, and now when I perform, and the couple of songs that I do off the album, man, I just treat it like these were classic records that's been out. And
2: that's how you need. Well, you should do that, man.
0: And the audience always responds well. So it's like, and nowadays, like, you know, you're naming songs. It feels good to get up there, say new records, and literally see people in the audience repeating the words back and knowing the words and knowing the song and coming up to me like, yeah, I was so glad you did that stroke different. So they're like, you know,
2: yeah,
0: that blows my mind, because, you know, I haven't seen that in 35 years. So it's like, that's a great feeling.
1: Absolutely. Really. Absolutely.
2: Yeah, we can't wait to see you perform that, man. I'm telling you, I can't wait to see that.
0: Oh, yeah, yeah. No, it's
2: going to
0: be dope. It's going to be dope. I don't play games.
2: Yeah. You know, there's a lot of records on there. You know, I like the, I like how you flip, like, Miss Mary Mack, like, you took these old themes and stuff like that.
0: Yeah.
2: It was just refreshing. It was refreshing to hear this project, you know.
0: Thank you, man.
2: And I grew up with a lot of Kwame fans. Like, my crew, they loved you, you know, like in high school all these years. So they were all hitting me when it dropped, like, yo, Sam, man, you got to hear this, da da da. You know, everybody was excited, you know.
0: I appreciate that.
2: And we've been watching your Kwame Vision on your IG, you know, for a long time. You've been making beats and, you know, and spitting freestyles and all that, just to see you doing all that and then come with this whole project was a beautiful thing, man.
0: Man, you know, I think it's just real important. Just to stay sharp, you know, and just stay sharp and true to your own skill set, you know, and you know, like I said, I don't have any expectations.
2: Right.
0: This is something that I just love to do. So I just try to be as in tune and as sharp as I possibly can.
2: Mm-hmm.
0: And entertaining at the same time, you know.
2: Yeah. You're very entertaining, man. Like, you know, and it's authentic, and it just shows, and you shine with that. I want to ask too, how about that? It was like a year or so ago now, but that Stephanie Mills remix that dropped. How did that feel when you heard that? Or were you part of that? Or did somebody do that mashup and it went viral?
0: It was a DJ named DJ Fazio, and he was just blending.
2: Yeah.
0: Like, that was something he does. He just blended records on TikTok.
2: Right.
0: And that was the one that caught on for him. I just thought it was cool. You know, I thought it was real cool. I think, you know, the goal was, and we just never was able to do it.
2: Right.
0: The goal was to be able to pull up on Miss Stephanie and have to do it, and I was gonna be her background dancer. You know, like, we had the whole thing set up. It just never fell through.
2: Yeah.
0: But I just thought it was cool. I think you know, anytime you hear something that you've done go viral or go, you know, just into a new generation or into a different type of genre or pocket. I just think, you know, I think it is real cool, you know, like, between that and also at the same time, Kalani sampled Only You.
2: Right.
1: And, oh, wow.
0: So to hear her, you know, somebody, you know, a younger artist singing over your record, you know, it's cool because it's a full circle kind of moment for me, because when I was a kid sampling people's records, I always wondered what those artists felt.
2: Right.
0: They heard the records, and how would that feel if somebody sampled you? So to be able to be around long enough to experience those viral moments, I just think it's dope.
2: Yeah, that's real dope, man. Yeah, that record, when they remixed that with the Stephanie Mills, though, like it was real big here in Florida. It still is. And what I liked about it too is because I DJ a lot of places, a lot of venues around here.
0: Yep. Yeah.
2: I've been DJing since high school till, you know, still going right now. But you know, I'm in the Hard Rock Casino and we're playing the Stephanie Mills and then we're playing your record right behind it or right before it, you know, and it brought life back to your classic, you know, and now a whole new generation of people are hearing it. Like, it gets played a lot.
0: You know, it's funny. I've never heard it. I call it like in the wild. I never heard it out.
2: Mm-hmm.
0: And about, so that's dope to know that.
2: Yeah,
0: that those versions are being played within the club experience.
2: Oh, they definitely are, man. They definitely are. I had so many DJs when I played it one time. Like, I had other DJs hit me like, "Yo, I need that version. I need that. I need that. I need that." You know. But a lot of people play it. Like, I've heard it a lot out here.
0: Yeah, no, that's real dope.
2: Yeah, man.
3: I wanted to ask you, man, because, you know, I heard this story how, you know, you put together, you produced, you know, pretty much like all the tracks off the first album.
0: Yeah.
3: But you, when you were doing it, you went and recorded it at a place in Queens at like, it was like Christmas morning.
0: Yeah, so before I had my deal, I was just trying to find a studio to record, you know, a demo. And I got access to a studio, but the only time I could record was Christmas morning, midnight to 8 a.m.
3: Yep.
0: And I was like, "Yo, you got these 8 hours, figure it out." And so when I got in there, you know, I knew what I wanted to sample. I knew what I wanted to, you know, I had the rhymes like pretty much by heart. And
3: were you performing like any of those rhymes, or this is just you just were kind of just doing this, you know, just coming up with it like by yourself?
0: No. I think most of those rhymes that I did on the album were things they were written for song purposes.
3: Okay.
0: Maybe one or two rhymes I may have been spitting, just, you know, just like, you know, back then, you know, the only place that I was, you know, at a house party or a talent show or in the lunchroom, you know what I'm saying? It wasn't like, you know.
3: Right.
0: So those records, I've recorded 6 of the 8 records that are on the Boy Genius album that night on Christmas. And then
3: Keep on doing it.
0: No, well, let me think. The Rhythm was definitely one. The Mic Is Mine. There was a record that never made the album, the record called Mind Power.
3: Okay. Push the Panic Button
0: might have been recorded that first time. It might have. I can't remember. You Got to Get Down.
3: Got to Get Down, yeah.
0: And you know what? And it was another song called A New Beginning. So technically it was 6 records, but 4 of the 6
3: made
0: the first album. And I re-recorded them. I re-recorded them when I got into a real studio. And
3: but did they all kind of still retain the same production? Like,
0: it was, everything was the same.
3: Okay.
0: Pretty much. I just cleaner. And the way I rhymed on the demo was a little bit
3: more aggressive from what,
0: a little bit more aggressive than the way the album was, because Herbie Lovebug would come in and be like, "Yo, man, you gotta chill out. Like, this mm-hmm. ain't a battle. Like, you spitting, you rapping the rhythm like you about to take somebody's head off. Like, chill." And that, you know, his direction kind of put me in that pocket, that mellow pocket.
3: Yeah.
0: And that I appreciated, But I just needed some guidance when it came to that. Like I said, I'm 16. I don't know nothing. So, so most of those records, like all of the records were redone. There's a studio called Bayside Sound. And when we got to Bayside Sound, everybody from my camp recorded there. Salt and Pepper, Kid and Play, Dana Dane, Sweet Tea, Antoinette. We all recorded at this one spot. And
3: that's crazy.
0: And so when I got to Bayside and it got the deal, the demo got me the deal. Then once the deal was done, I went back in and remade the demo records, and then redid and then did the additional songs off of the album. And then I was able to, add live instruments, be able to, add stuff that I wasn't able to add from the demo to really like enhance the songs in the way I envisioned them. So,
3: because I thought one thing that was really incredible was that, when you went to do the demo, it was Paul C. that was like...
0: Yeah, like a lot of people don't know who Paul C. is. Paul C.
2: Rest in peace.
0: Yeah, Paul C. is a prolific hip-hop producer in his own right. I had no idea that was him.
3: Right.
0: I just thought...
3: Because that's like 87, right? Like 80...
0: Yeah, it was like 88. Okay. It was technically... Christmas 87 going into 88.
3: Yeah.
0: No, I'm sorry. Because I was 15, 16. I was 16 at the time. So that was 88.
3: Oh, 88.
0: That was 88. That was Christmas 88 going into... No, I'm tripping. You got me messing up. It was 87 going into 88. Because my album officially came out January 89. So that whole year of 1988 was me trying to get the deal. Get it?
3: Yeah.
0: So
2: right.
0: 87 at Christmas of 87 was the demo. Going into 88, we re-recording those records, getting the deal. Well, getting the deal first. The deal was my deal. I signed my deal in September of 88. So, the only reason why I remember it, I just had to look at the contract because I'm getting my master's back. So I had to go back and look at my old. So September 88, I signed the deal. And then from September into late November is when I recorded Boy Genius. And then from November, December was mastering, mixing, pressing, and then January 31st, the album came out.
3: That's ill.
0: And then February, I filmed my first video for The Man We All Know and Love. Mm-hmm. And then by mid-March, that's when the first single and video came out. So the album came out before a single. And then the rest was history.
3: That's ill.
2: That's crazy.
3: Yeah, no, I just,
0: crazy is that I remember that.
2: That's crazy. Yeah.
3: Yeah. But no, I just, I wanted to ask, like, with Paul C., like, did you ever get to, like, work with him again or, like?
0: No, he was just took my money for the 8 hours. He set me up in the studio. Like, I didn't want, he was the engineer. He just recorded me.
3: Mm-hmm.
0: He set me up when I wanted to work, the SP-1200 drum machine sampler. And he set, he helped me, he just turned everything on. I knew how to use everything of it. So it was just like, he was just being an engineer and pissed that he had to work from midnight to 8 o'clock in the morning.
3: Wait, you said you already knew how to use that the equipment?
0: Yeah, I knew how to use that equipment because Herbie had that equipment, and I used to steal Herbie's equipment and teach myself how to use those drum machines. So, and I knew, I was in there. I was in there on a mission, man. Like, y'all don't understand. I had 8 hours to make it.
2: Right.
0: 8 hours to change my life. So, and I understood that. I understood that assignment. Go to any studio session now with most rappers. They got all their boys in there. They're smoking, they're drinking, they're having fun. They got chicks in there. Nah, man. It was me, my DJ. I had my right-hand man, my boy A-Sharp. That was in the group as well. It was just us three. I had a bag of money, meaning like I had a job at a grocery store, and I just stacked my checks, and I had a literally bag of money, and I put it on the table like, yo, how many hours can I get with this? And he was like, 8, and I was like, let's go. You know, so that was how that started. It was that drive and that determination, and I kept that same drive and determination even with albums after that. You know, it was just like, I wasn't, you know, I don't know how long I have to do this, so I can't be playing games with nobody.
3: Right. And I mean, going from that first album into the second album, like, what was your, you know, your mindset? Because, you know, the second album is like, it's so dope. Like, but I could tell it's like, you were focused. It seemed like you were, you know, focused on, more instruments. And like, what was your, you know, mentality going from that, you know, first into the second album?
0: I think the mentality was something totally different, because now I'm dealing with label pressures. I'm dealing with A&R. I'm dealing with management. And it was like, you need a record like this. You need a record like that. You need to rap like this or rap like that. This is what's trending. This is what's...
2: Yeah, they were looking for trends and trying to put that pressure on you.
0: And it was like, but I'm already setting this trend over here. So, you know, for me, I became extremely rebellious between first and second album. And, you know, my thing was, you know, the one thing I wanted to do was expand hip hop. Like in my mind, I was like, hip hop needs to be expanded and not put in these boxes that y'all trying to put the boxes in. And one of the expansion for me was radio. Back in 1990, radio was anti-hip hop for the most part.
2: Very true. Radio, very true.
0: They would be like, no rap work day. I don't care what city you in. It would be like from 6 a.m. to 6 p.m. we not playing no hip hop.
3: Yeah.
0: You very know, true. And so for me, I was like, I want to make a record that when I wake up, because I wake up early. I'm like, when I wake up at 6 in the morning, I want to hear my record. And so I made Only You. And, you know, Atlantic wasn't with it. They were like, yo, what the hell is this? And I was like, it's half hip hop. It's a dance record. It's half hip hop, half R&B.
3: Right.
0: Don't send it to radio as a rap record. Just send it to radio as an R&B record. We can't do that. Rappers don't do that. Here we go.
2: Wow.
0: You know what I'm saying? And the whole time, the more DJs was playing it, the more radio was playing it. You know, my label was saying this ain't a hit. I'm like, yo, everywhere I go, people's banging the record out.
3: Yeah.
0: Nah, you just, it's just a fluke. It's not a hit.
2: Nah, that was a hit for sure. There was no denying that.
0: And it, you know, it's like people, like, I'm talking about to the point where the label would tell me, you know, like, I want to do Soul Train. Nah, you can't get that. It ain't a hit. I want to do Arsenio. Record ain't a hit. But then Arsenio personally called the label. We want Kwame on the show. Our Cornelius personally called the label. We want Kwame on the show. So, you know, it was like everything the label was saying, opposite was happening. But yet the label...
2: It's like they were fighting against you.
0: Yeah, almost to the point where, like, by the third album, it was like, I'm ready to go. You know, so a lot of people, you know, people would think, okay, if I'm not on Atlantic no more, I must have been dropped. Where it was literally to the point where I was like, I respectfully want out of this contract.
2: Yeah.
3: Yeah.
0: You know, and that's what it came down to. You know, the third album... my third album was called Nasty, and that was put on a shelf for about a year and a half. supposed to, it was recorded at the same time as my second album. So it was supposed to be like boom right after. Wow. It didn't. So by the time they threw Nasty out, rap started changing. I was like, okay, you setting me up to fail. I'd rather leave before I'm kicked out. You know?
3: Yeah. Damn, that's so crazy.
0: Very interesting time.
3: Yeah. Well, you know, it's interesting how, like, you produced Switch for Will Smith, but then at the same time you produced, you know, On Fire for Lloyd Banks. Like, how do you, like, you know, the two totally different artists, how are you able to, you know?
0: Well, the bottom line is, one, I make music. Mm-hmm. I don't make a type of music. I make music. So, you know, and the DNA of the music I make is hip-hop. So 50 Cent,

0: a dope female comes in, I'm gonna make you a town. It's learning how to tailor to the artist, and I think any good producer can do that. You can't just be, you know, I think your longevity lasts. You put yourself in a lane of longevity if you're able to mix and match. Like, if you look at my discography, the different types of artists and different type of genres and things that I've done, you know, is a testament to that, where that's what I find important. You know, of course, you want the hit record, or you want the hit single and all that kind of stuff. But for me, I want diversity. I want to be able to work with all types of artists, and if I can make hip hop the backbone of it, I'm gonna do that. But it's about being as diverse with these artists as possible.
1: Absolutely, absolutely. Yeah, because like I said, I mean, you know, that's amazing, you know, to be able to, you know, produce for, like, you know, artists that, you know, could be seen as like hardcore, but at the same time, you know, artists that are, you know, more casual. And this is, you know, it's a testament to your illness as a producer.
0: Yeah, it's just about learning and understanding who that artist is. And you know, every time I get a crack at doing that, you know, I'm going to try my best to achieve that. You know, it's just about learning that artist, understanding that artist, and trying to make the right, you know, the right song and make the right moves for them.
1: Absolutely.
2: Yeah, and a lot of people didn't know that. You know, you produce for a lot of people. You know, Mary J, LL. You got a Raheem Devon. He's going to be on the show next week with you.
0: Yeah,
2: you got a record with him.
0: I got a couple of records with Raheem. I got
2: Keisha Cole. You got a couple with him?
0: Yeah, like Raheem did a dope duet for my artist Vivian Green. He did a dope duet with her on the album that I did on her in 2015. We did a real good duet. And then, I'm sorry. Second album that I did on her in 2017. And then I did his last album on Jive before he went independent.
2: We did a record called
0: Shut the Club Down. But yeah, Raheem's my dude. So, you know, actually, I'm not going to say this. You didn't hear it from me, but I may have him on this new album that I'm doing also. So it's like, yeah, I stay working with Ryan.
2: That's dope. Real dope, real dope. And you said you did a Vivian Green record too?
0: I produced Vivian's last three albums.
2: Wow.
0: So she's on my label, so.
2: Okay, I didn't know that.
0: I produced her last three albums, so like she's had like pretty successful songs with that I've produced on her. One record called Get Right Back to My Baby, that was the record I sampled Frankie Beverly Before I Let Go. That record did real well for number one record, actually. Then there's a record we did called I Don't Know, a record called Vibe, a record called Work. We've done some records that did very well in like the urban R&B space, the adult R&B space.
2: Yeah. I'm a fan of hers. I wasn't aware that you did those records, though, but that's dope.
0: Yeah,
2: that's real dope. Yeah. Like, no lie, before I came to the station tonight, I was doing another show down in Ybor City, Tampa here, and I played Vivian Green. I played the joint she did with Ghostface on my set earlier tonight.
3: Wow.
0: Yeah, light up. Yep.
2: Yeah. That was in my set, and it was just crazy that you mentioned her and she's on your label.
0: Yeah, I wrote and produced that record, the one with Ghostface.
2: Wow.
0: Come
2: on. Wow, yeah, that's dope.
0: Yeah. Yeah, I love that.
2: That stays in my sets, in my DJ sets.
0: Yeah, they're looking out.
2: Yeah, man.
1: So, because you've always been musically inclined, like, did your parents kind of push you into playing instruments and stuff when you were young?
0: No, they didn't push me, but this is a real important thing that I tell everybody, especially if you have kids that want to do music. They supported me. You know what I'm saying? You know, when I was young, I wanted to play the drums. I got a drum set. I played the piano. They put me in piano lessons. I played the trumpet. They supported that. You know, and all the loud noises that I'm making, or you know, when

0: I got into hip hop. They didn't understand hip hop, but my pops bought me 2 turntables and a mixer and was like, go for it.
1: Wow.
0: You know, it was like, so, you know, when I wanted to go, my first rap concert that I ever went to was to see Dougie and Rick. And and my pops took me to that. I'm 13 years old. There's a shootout and everything. And you would think, you'd think my pops would be like, no more rap for you. He said, okay, let me know when the next show is. We're going to go. You know, so it's like.
2: Yeah, that's beautiful.
0: They 2,000% supported my endeavors when it came to doing music and performing and stuff like that, because that's what I, you know, pretty much all I did. So, you know, I tried to, I really appreciate that. And I try to tell parents, you know, even if you don't understand what your kid is into, jump in it with them.
2: Right. Still support them. Yeah. Support what they're.
0: You know, and sometimes kids will be into something for 2 weeks and then they want to get out and be into something else. And parents don't, you know, and parents be getting tired. Like, look, I ain't putting all my money. You want to play the bass for a week and I spend all this money on bass lessons. And then now you decide you want to skateboard. You know, kids got to find their way.
2: Yeah.
0: And the one thing you allow your kids to do is find their way, you support it. But the thing you've got to do when you step in as a parent is don't let them quit. You know, sometimes a kid will get discouraged and they just want to quit because things ain't handed to them.
1: Right.
0: It's like, no. If you're going to do piano lessons and the piano lessons are for a year, you're going to do this year.
1: Yeah.
0: And you're gonna do it, and you're gonna do it like a champ. And then if you want to get out. But we're gonna do this year, you know. And it just gives that kid character. Now I think a lot of parents just let their kids do whatever, you know, get out of whatever, and then, you know, the kids lack direction as adults. So I think my parents did is very important.
1: Absolutely, and I mean. So, you know, being you got into, like, you know, songwriting for other people. Was this stuff that you were doing when you were back then, when you were a kid? Were you, like, writing kind of always, you know, writing those kind of songs? Or is it something you just kind of developed into doing later?
0: I think it's something I always wanted to do. But got better with time. And as a producer, you know, my beats aren't necessarily conventional. So when I make the beats that I make, I always have a song in mind. And I always would, like, make the beats and then send them out to songwriters. And then the songwriters would be sending back, like, 20 songs. Or a song they just couldn't fit it. And I'm like, you know, let me try it the opposite way. Let me make these beats and put these songs on top of it. And when I present them, you're hearing the whole idea. You know, at least a beat with the hook. Like, that's how I landed Switch, for example. I didn't just give Will the beat. I gave him the beat with the hook.
1: Oh, wow.
0: And a flow idea to it at the same time. Like, yo, this is how the song should go. This is the hook. This is the beat. You know, and that's just one of many records that I've done like that. So once I felt, and honestly, it was a confidence thing. It was like, you know, it's easy to just make a beat and hand it to people and let them do all the work after that. But you got to have a certain type of confidence to be able to present the idea to people as well. And, you know, when it works, it works.
1: Yeah. Yeah.
0: It's like, for example, like back to Vivian Green, like, when we did the Get Right Back record, she never had a club record. She never had a record that you're going to hear in a party or anything like that. So when I presented it to her, she was like, I can't be singing this. I was like, nah, just chill. I showed her the beat. I showed her the hook. And I'm like, right around this. Got the hook. You got the beat. All you got to do is fill in the blanks. And so she came up with the verses, like, immediately, because, you know, the way it was presented. And you know, that's the that's the key for me. That works for me. Like, you know, so
1: that's
0: definitely my formula.
1: Golly, yeah, cause that's incredible, man. I mean, you know, like I said, just seeing, you know, your evolution, you know, it's from the first album to what you're doing now is you know, it's amazing, like, you know. But it's like, did you what is, like, the creative process? Like, is it just something like something will just, you know, kind of just come to you and you just, you know, kind of flesh it out? Or do you just, like, sit down and just, like, I just have to make something?
0: It's more of all, it's like all of the above. You know, I know at one point I used to, like, just sit down and just make something just because.
1: Yeah.
0: I think I'm a little bit more focused or direction focused. Now it's like, okay, I want to make, like, I know that I want to make something. And once I get it in my mind, like, okay, I need to make an R&B record today. I need to make an R&B record like this. Or even more so, not to sound like weird or anything, but I consider it like, to me, song ideas and creative ideas, I feel like they're gifts from God, to be honest with you.
1: Mm.
0: And they're like signals that you receive. And it's up to you. Like, if you receive that signal, you got to download it and work on it. So for me, I'm always, my ears are always open. My mind is always open to receive those ideas and those signals. And when I do, I just go into the studio and start working. And, you know, I try not to ignore them. You know, because a lot of times, you know, even if, whatever, I think we all get these signals. It may not be mm-hmm. in the form of a song, but it could be in the form of just an idea that you think is dope. It could be I don't care what it is. It could be a home improvement idea. I don't know what. Ideas don't come just because. You know, ideas, those are signals, and those are signals for you to do whatever you're doing. Even if it's like the idea that jumps in your head, like, y'all, let me check on my mom today, or let me check on my brother, or whatever it is. Those signals, when you get it,
2: right,
0: act on it.
2: You get it.
0: You
2: yeah.
0: act.
2: Like you said earlier, when you were on the phone with Tap Money and you was playing with the stems, you're like, yo, I got to call you back.
0: Yeah.
2: You know, when you heard that, it just hit you.
0: Yeah, you got to act. You got to act, because guess what? If you don't act on it, God give that signal to somebody else.
1: I heard they said Michael Jackson used to say that.
0: Yeah, yeah, no. He was like, you know, if I don't act on it now, he's going to give it to Prince.
1: Yeah.
0: And he literally actually said that. That was a quote from one of his engineers
2: right.
0: in an interview. And then they just threw that quote in the movie, you know, in the scene.
2: Yeah.
0: But, you know, he would say that, and Prince would say that.
2: It was a real quote, yeah.
0: If I don't get this, if I don't download this signal, somebody else gonna pick the signal up.
2: Yeah.
0: You know, and that's the difference between, you know, you can see the type of artists. There's certain type of artists that really think like that, and you can see it in their work. And other people just neglect it. You know, they get, and then one day they realize they don't receive nothing.
1: Mm-hmm. Yeah.
0: You know, and they start, you know, they just blank, and they start shooting blank. So it's like, you know, you gotta. Like I said, that applies to life, though. It's not, you know, I don't want to keep it as some artist stuff. I think it applies to just life in general.
2: Mm-hmm.
0: You know, really be aware of the signals that you receive.
1: Was there any...
2: Very true.
1: Ever, you know, a time in your career where you kind of felt like, you know, you weren't receiving anything, like you just... What do they call it? Like when you can't write, like
2: writer's block.
1: Yeah, writer's block. Yeah, like.
0: Yeah, you know, that happens all the time. and you just don't do anything. You just, you know, you just don't push it, don't force it. You just, you know, let the time go by, and then something will hit you. But you got to be, like I said, you got to be aware of when it's hitting you.
1: Yeah.
0: You know, like for me, it was messing with the stems. I could have easily said, I ain't going to mess with these stems. You know,
1: yeah.
0: I could have easily been just not receptive to even DJing or dealing with Serato or whatever. You know, I could have not done that. Like, I've been that way. I've been that way in a lot of different ways where it's like something is presented to me and put in front of me, and I just don't feel like doing that.
1: Yeah.
0: Or don't think I should be doing XYZ when it was really signal, and I ignored it. Mm. So, you know, So to answer your question again, yes. You know, there's always time for writer's block. I just feel like I call it like just tapping in to whatever the zone is. You know, once you tap into the zone, like, you know, for me, pre the Different Kids album, I was in between like Vivian's last album and the Different Kids, and certain things just didn't work out right with my distribution and stuff like that, and I kind of got like subconsciously discouraged about it, and it put me in that writer's block mode, and I was making beat after beat after beat, and them beats was whack. And that's another thing, I'm not above myself to not know when something is whack or not. You know, you got some people out here that just because they make it, they think it's dope. Nah, I was making straight trash, and I was like, yo man, these beats are trash, these songs are trash, these rhymes are trash. Yo, just stop. Stop, sit back, and wait for the signal. Because this ain't it.
1: Yeah.
0: And when you realize it ain't it, you step aside from yourself and you step above yourself, you're like, you know, you can make the right moves.
1: Absolutely. Was there ever a song that you were like, I don't know about this one, but then you know, later on that was like a song that everyone's like, nah, that's dope.
0: Nah, man, I'm confident. I gotta stay confident, man. I got to.
1: Yes, sir. Yes, sir. Yes, sir. That's dope, man. That is awesome. That is awesome. But yeah, man, so you're gonna be here September the 5th. Waterworks.
2: Waterworks Park, Waterworks September Park. 5th, Tampa Bay Soul
1: Tampa
2: Fest.
1: Tampa Bay Soul Fest.
2: Yeah, man, we can't wait to see
0: you. Myself, Raheem Devon, Big Daddy Kane, Wayne Wonder. It's going to be very, very dope.
1: Oh, man. Yeah, no, I can't wait to see it, man. Cannot wait to see it, man.
2: Yeah.
1: What are a couple of your favorite, do you have any like favorite songs, cuts off the new album?
0: Favorite? Nah, man. I gotta, they're like my kids, man.
1: Oh, yeah. Yeah, you're the, yes. Y'all know some artists that, like, you know, every song, you know, they made it like their kid, you know.
0: You know why I have, like, I like the album as a whole? Usually when an artist does not like a song on an album, it's because some A&R or some manager or somebody told them they should put that song on the album, and they never wanted to put the song on the album to begin with.
1: Yeah, yeah, yeah.
0: Where for me, you know, nobody's telling me that. I want to put every one of these songs on the album. And the songs that I didn't want to put on the album, I didn't.
1: Yeah. Yeah.
0: You know, so for me, it's like, I like this whole thing.
1: Oh, man. Yeah.
2: Yeah,
1: man.
2: The album is incredible, man. Like I said earlier, it's great.
1: It's a great project, man.
0: Thank you. Thank you so much, man. Great.
2: Even the loaf of bread, container of milk, and a stick of butter.
1: that made me laugh.
2: Yeah, that was great.
1: Oh, yeah. Oh,
2: that
1: yeah.
2: brought me back, man. It's just refreshing. It's just refreshing to hear that, you know. And I love, like, you've been a blessing to hip hop culture,
1: absolutely,
2: you know, since you came out, and for you to still be here and putting out this quality work and quality music, it's a beautiful time, man. Like, I love it.
1: Absolutely,
2: I love it.
0: Yeah, man. Yeah, and I like the fact that other cats from my generation are putting out music and putting their foot back in the game, and, you know, just expressing themselves as well. So.
2: Yeah, man, it's good to keep doing that. You know, I was talking to MC Search. He lives down here in Florida with us, and he was talking to me about that, how, you know, people get depressed and don't put out, you know, music. They just hold on to it, but just put it out. You know what I mean? Put it out, and the people that love it are going to support it, you know?
3: Yep, definitely.
2: Yeah.
3: As long as you're being true to yourself, put it out that way. Don't try to put it out competing with some little kid. You know what I'm saying? Just put it out being as true to yourself.
2: Right, because you're the only one really holding you back now, you know?
3: Yeah.
2: If you don't do it. Like you're saying, there's no labels, there's no one pressuring you or telling you what to change, what not to do, and all of that. Just do it, man. And there's an audience for it, you know? Like, there's a whole generation of us that grew up on you and your music, you know? Yeah. And just the quality of work that you've continued to do and you got out now. Like I said, man, it's great. Like, we can't wait to see you on Saturday.
3: Yeah, no, we're
2: going to have a good time.
3: Yeah, for sure.
1: Absolutely. Yeah, man, your creativity, I'll tell you, man, it was such a fun time in hip-hop, man, and you know, you added to it for sure.
3: Cool, man. Yeah, I appreciate that. Yep, and they're giving me enough time on stage so I can really do my show the way it's supposed to be, so it's going to be good.
2: Yeah. Absolutely. Yep, and everyone listening, man, make sure you tap in with Kwame on IG for sure, Kwame Vision, man. It's a real, your whole page is fun to follow, man, like everything you do from your toy collecting to your beats just to everything you do on there is great. So if y'all listening, you're not tapped in yet, make sure you follow Kwame Vision on IG.
1: Absolutely.
3: Yes. Follow.
2: Yeah. Yes. Yeah, man.
1: All right. Yeah, man.
2: We appreciate you calling in so tonight much. And just hanging out with us and talking about, you know, everything, man. It was a great conversation.
1: Yeah.
3: Yeah, thank you. Thank you for having me.
1: Absolutely. Thank you so much, sir. Appreciate
3: you. All right, y'all.
2: So we're going to see you on Saturday, man. DJ Sandman, myself, Raheem Samad's on the other mic. I'm Sandman, but I confused that. Yeah, but we're going to see you, Big Daddy Kane, Raheem Devon.
1: Wayne Wonder.
2: Tampa Bay Soul Fest, Kwame.
1: Yes, sir. All right.
3: All right, y'all.
1: Yes, sir.
2: Thank you, Kwame. We'll see you on Saturday.
1: Yes, sir.
3: All right, man. Peace.
2: Peace.
1: Yes, sir. And then the next person, if you want to win some tickets to Soul Fest, give us a call up here.
2: Oh, wow, I didn't know you had tickets, man. You didn't tell me that. Okay.
1: Yeah, you know, this is the first. If you call up here, what is it, 813-239-9663?
2: That's dope.
1: First person to call, you can get your pair of tickets to the show. So 813-239-9663. Thank you so much to Kwame for calling, and thank you, Sandman. Thank you for putting that together.
2: Nah, man, it's all right. Thank you, man. Thank you. Thank you to Chub Rock as well, and to, you know, Miss Work. Thank you to Miss Work, Crystal, Pink Diamond Group. You know, they put a lot of work into this, you know. Yeah. We did a Soul Fest a few years at the first one at the Yuengling Center. Sundome out of USF.
1: Oh, really?
2: Brian McKnight, Albie Shore. Johnny Gill was on the set, too. Man. Johnny Gilman. So they're bringing it back, you know. She's bringing it back. And it's going to be a yearly thing. So I'm excited about it.
1: Yeah.
2: Man, you know, I mean, outside vibes, good music, great artists, great, you know. Artists.
1: Yeah, man.
2: We got vendors out there, good food. Mm-hmm. Just going to be a good day, man.
1: Can't wait, man. Can't wait. So, yeah, don't meet us there. Beat us there. There you go. So, I'm going to throw this Kwame on, man.
2: Yeah, do that, man. Get into that, man. Kwame.
1: Definitely. You know what I'm saying? Make sure y'all check out his latest project, you know, The Different Kids, man. Such a, always been a super talented artist, man. So, yeah, man. Definitely support. And
2: yeah, you can wear polka dots if you want to, man. Take it all the way back.
1: I just got to do that, man.
2: Take it all the way back, man. Yeah, when you show up, put on that polka dot.
1: God. Yeah, absolutely.
2: You know, I don't want to ask him about Biggie, you know, the Biggie verse. I stayed away from that.
1: You know, I'm glad you and I were on the same page on that, because I was like, nope, I don't.
2: Yeah.
1: Yeah, plus, man, Kanye's always been dope, man. Love his music, man. Like I said, I mean, that time in hip hop, man, it was cool to dance, and you know, cats used to rock the shirt buttoned up, and you know, that was such a fly time, man, with the polka dots, man.
2: It was
1: such a dope time, man. So, all right, I'm gonna get into this Different Kids album. This is Stroke Different right here.

0: to two men are too high to try. 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
1: Hey, hey, let me get up.
0: All out.
1: Hey, hey, let me get up.
0: He ain't got it.
1: Hey, hey, let me get up.
0: All out.

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0: And how do you feel about the music business now in general right now in comparison to before and when you first started?
1: Well, there's much more respect. 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
0: Well, what were the feelings back then when you first started?
1: Music.

0: or piano moccasins walk through the grass gently. Left, right, left, right. Floating like a leaf through my dreams at night. Like left, right. Butterflies for the believers. The heart is the target. The eardrum is the receiver. My pen twirl on the red carpet just like a diva. Dice tumbling off project walls for Deuce Fever. Muhammad got the devil on the run now for certain. I see Al-Fatiha on stage before I emerge behind the curtain. Soon as they put the mic in my hand, I get straight to working. My tongue turning to silks by Master Fard in person. I give anybody in the top five list a serious hurting. If I wasn't at war with the dragon, we fall from the serpent. Left, right, left, right. My grandma told me, walk with your big stick, but step light. It's only one shot for me, I don't get a next life. Best wishes from yours truly, you have a blessed night.
1: Okay, just told us about the God of religion. Can you give us, who is the God of religion?

spiritual to the flesh. It's Buckshot, Smith and Wesson. Bulletproof the mic, had to send a message. When you build with Buck, every brick a lesson.

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I'm here between 3 and 6 a.m. Good morning. It is a new week. And the song that you just heard was Let It Whip by Daz Band. Daz Band. Let me tell you, you guys had some good music. I'm not gonna lie. That was like, you know, I'm not sure what happened to music. But I do believe it's coming back. It's coming back. It's definitely coming back. So I'm here until 6 a.m. If you want to call, send a text message or an email. 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Coming up next is That's the Way by KC and the Sunshine Band.

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0: Just figured I'll end it with a little bit of drama for the full moon. I don't know if you guys were able to see the moon and the lunar eclipse. It was beautiful. I did get some photos. I hope you guys are having an amazing Sunday. It is technically the beginning of a new week, and you are listening to WMNF Tampa Radio, Soul Before Sunrise with Jovana. And I gotta tell you, man, like, you guys had the best music. I'm not even gonna lie. Like, I'm just not gonna lie. I mean, the 90s was good too. I love the 90s, but I don't know what happened. I really don't. But I really do believe that music, I'm all about a message. I'm all about, like, feel-good music. I'm all about, you know, dancing. I'm not really about the negativity, but that's just my opinion. I feel like music is really, really for the soul. And that's why I play soul music, you know, old school, new school. A mixture of a little bit of everything, because I truly believe that music really does play a major role in our lives. I mean, when we're feeling sad, we put sad music on to, you know, to sympathize with our pain. When we are wanting to feel good and be in a good mood, then we put on, you know, music to dance. It really shifts the atmosphere. So I believe that music is very important. And I hope that you are enjoying this playlist. I will be here until 6 a.m. Again, my name is Jovana Sujurillo, here every Sunday between 3 to 6, playing neo-soul, R&B, a little bit of old school, a little bit of new school, and I try to connect with different artists, new artists, and give them the opportunity to play their music on air, and I love it. I love it here. So thank you for rocking with me. Thank you for being here with me. Again, I will be here until 6 a.m. If you have any questions or if you have a request, send me a text message at 813-433-0885. You can also send an email to dj@wmnf.org. I will respond. Or you can call 813-239-9663. Let me know what you got going on today. How was your weekend? And then what did that music do for you? Like, what did the music, the playlist that I just played, like, what did it do for you? What did it bring back for you? I can only imagine the memories. I had John from the Bronx, emailing how it brought back such amazing memories. And that's what I love. Like, the nostalgia, you know, I can never say that word. I don't even know why I attempted to say it. Nostalgia. I'm going to leave that there. Just the memories, the good memories. And so coming up next is the NPR News, and then we'll continue with the playlist. So stay tuned. Again, I am here until 6 a.m.
1: Live from NPR News, I'm Dale Willman. Officials in Nepal are warning of the potential for more flooding this weekend, but residents are still trying to recover from floods 4 days ago that left at least 750 people dead in both Nepal and Tibet, and more than 3,000 others missing. Dhruba Gramashan is the program readiness manager for the nonprofit World Vision. She says the human cost of the flooding has been devastating.
2: There were people standing beside the river looking at their house, which was swept away by the flash flood just 2 days ago, and I can see tear in their face, tear in their eyes.
1: Federal Reserve Chair Kevin Warsh says inflation remains too high, but he's offering few clues about where interest rates are headed. NPR's Windsor Johnston reports that what the Fed does next could have a direct impact on the finances of American consumers.
3: Warsh says bringing inflation back to the Fed's 2% target remains the priority, but he stopped short of signaling where interest rates are heading, saying the Fed needs flexibility to respond as the economy changes. Economist Oscar Munoz says what happens next could be felt directly by consumers.
4: This means higher mortgage rates or interest rates for credit cards or loans more generally. But if you're going abroad, the greenback will buy you more goods and services than before. But this is the short-term impact, right? Just looking at the data today. In reality, what matters is if this move has staying power.
3: Americans are already struggling with the price of everyday goods, and higher borrowing costs could add another layer of financial pressure. Windsor Johnston, NPR News.
1: Authorities in Niger say that order has now been restored following what they say was an apparent mutiny by soldiers in that country's capital. However, as Michael Colloqui explains, reports from the city indicate that the situation remains tense.
5: Sustained gunfire and explosions were heard overnight into Saturday in several parts of the capital, Niamey, including the international airport and the neighborhood where the presidential palace is located. According to the country's defense minister, Salifu Modi, a group of soldiers took some military officers hostage at a base and shot at, quote, sensitive sites. Modi added that security forces were able to gradually regain control of the locations that had been attacked. Since taking power in a coup in 2023, Niger's military junta has faced a series of security challenges. Over the past several months, attacks by militant groups in various parts of the country has resulted in mass casualties within the military. For NPR News, I'm Michael Kaloki.
1: Voters in Iceland have rejected a measure that would have allowed that country to resume negotiations to join the European Union. Some residents say they believed EU membership could protect the country from threats from President Trump, similar to those he has made in the past toward Greenland. You're listening to NPR News. One police officer was killed and another wounded after they responded to a domestic violence call in Columbia, South Carolina Friday. Columbia Police Chief William Holbrook called it a sad day for the city.
6: What started today as a very ordinary day has changed everybody's lives, standing here forever.
1: When the officers arrived on the scene, there was a shootout. The suspect was killed in the exchange. A growing number of cities are beginning to restrict right turns on red lights, as Cynthia Abrams with member station WPLN reports. Nashville, Tennessee is the latest place to consider the change.
7: The proposal, which would ban right on red turns in school zones and high traffic areas, is a response to Nashville's worsening pedestrian fatality rate. New York City, San Francisco, and Atlanta are among the cities that have already restricted the turns in a bid for safer streets. Nashville Councilmember Sandra Sepulveda, who introduced the legislation, says in Tennessee, the effort is overdue.
8: It's been pushed off for so long, and during that time, people have passed away.
7: So far this year, at least 21 pedestrians have died on Nashville roads. The bill will have to get approval from the city's Metro Council. For NPR News, I'm Cynthia Abrams in Nashville.
1: The U.S. has deported dozens of people to the Central African Republic, including an Afghan whose brothers collaborated with the U.S. military. The Afghan is in his early 20s and was granted protection against deportation to Afghanistan by a U.S. judge because of fears of persecution if he returned home to his home country. I'm Dale Willman, NPR News.
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1: Yeah, I'm catching up on my packing right now. 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
1: No way! I would relish that! How do I get the app?
0: You load it on your phone, dude. Simple. Now you don't have to miss your favorite shows just because you're going to that hot dog eating contest.
1: I know, man. The competition is gonna be the worst this year. 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

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This is a day the Lord has made. Let's choose to rejoice in it and be glad.

Give him praise. Hallelujah. 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Oh, magnify the Lord with me. And let us exalt his name together. Come on, clap your hands, all ye people. Shout unto the Lord with the voice of triumph. Hallelujah. Come on, lift those hands and give them glory in this room. Hallelujah. We love you, Jesus. Hallelujah. Come on, we love you, Jesus. Hallelujah. Come on, lift those voices. We love you, Jesus. Hallelujah. We love you, Jesus. Hallelujah. Hallelujah.

take you back to some of the foot stomping, hand clapping, gospel music. Walked in the light, beautiful light. Come, come where the dewdrops of mercy shine bright. Shine all around me, Jesus, the light of the world. Good morning, good morning. You're listening to the Gospel Classic Hour, the Evidences of Christ-led programming. I'm Dr. H.

0: the Apostle Paul says, in everything give thanks, for it is the will of God in Christ Jesus concerning you. He says, in everything, not for everything. I hear the David, the psalmist, when he says, he that dwelleth in the secret place of the Most High shall abide under the shadow of the Almighty. I want to say good morning for those of you in Bradenton, Sarasota, Northport, Atlanta, Houston, Texas, St. Pete, Brandon, Ruskin, Sun City is on the map, Miami, Orlando, Lakeland, New Tampa, Belmont Heights, West Tampa, West Chase, Temple Terrace, Northport, Plant City, good morning, as we get ready for prayer and meditation for all of our sick and shut in and for all families that are struggling during these most difficult times when the economy is down. We can still give God praise through it all, in it all.
1: This next song that we're going to sing, it is a special tribute to a great man of God who years ago, I was just a baby boy.
0: This little message seemed sick. It says, I never, ever run dry. Never run dry.
1: Pastor Thompson was a great songster. He was a great preacher. And I've modeled my life and ministry after he and my former pastor. And this song that I'm about to sing is a song that he sung, and I deemed it necessary, hallelujah, to bring this to us tonight. And I just love him so much, and I want to, he passed a few years ago, and I wanted to make sure that this song, amen, was recorded.

to do what your word says that you can do. There's none like it unto you. And there's none that we honor as much as we honor you. You are the keeper of our souls. You are the lover of our souls. And we give you praise and we give you glory. All the honor belongs to you. You are the God of all flesh. You are the creator of the ends of the universe. Without you, we can do nothing. But with you, all things are possible. You're able to do exceedingly abundantly above all that we can think or even ask, according to the power that works within us. As we come before your throne, God, we come with humble hearts and faithfulness unto you. We give you praise, we give you honor, we give you glory. We've got to feel your presence. We've got to sense that you're near. Let your Holy Spirit enter in now. Let it enter in every crevice, every corner of this earth. You created the earth, you made the earth, and every living creature therein. You planted the vegetables, you planted the trees. You gave fishes water, and you gave light to fruit. We thank you for the earth. We thank you for this world that thou hast created. With your own hands, you carved out the world, and you delivered it unto us to live therein. So we give you praise for this world. We give you praise for this earth. You are the only living God. You are the mighty God. And as we seek you now for this world that you created, as we come before you for this universe that you have made, we come knowing and believing that you can fix what you created. There's nothing that you created that you cannot fix. There's no creature in your world that you cannot handle. And so, dear Father, we come believing and knowing that there's power in your word. There's power in your word. There's integrity in your word. So we're gonna pray your word. We're gonna believe your word. And we're gonna honor your word. Now, God, because you are the God of the creation, because all things were created by you, and without you, there was nothing made that was made. You are the one who can urge supplications and prayers. You can cause us to intercede and give thanksgiving. You have made us your people and the sheep of your pasture. So we come to you now bringing our neighborhoods and our communities. We come bringing our neighborhoods and our communities. We rebuke the spirit of Satan that has set aflame murdering spirits in our neighborhoods and in our communities. We stand as a mighty army, for you declared if one of us can come, two of us can come, then we can chase thousands. So we come on this prayer CT to chase the very hand of the devil, to come against demons and principalities, powers and rulers of darkness, wickedness in high places, dominions, we call you out. We call out the spirit of terrorism in our communities, in our neighborhoods. We will be a whole neighborhood. We will be a healthy neighborhood. You will release angels that will fight for our neighborhoods and communities. We rebuke all kinds of racism in the name of Jesus. We come against discrimination in the name of Jesus. We put a blood covering over our young men and our young women. There shall be no more death. There shall be no more destruction. We come against the spirit of the destroyer. We come against the spirit of the destroyer. You have no power. You have no power. The greater one is in charge. The one who sits on the throne. He is yet in control. Our neighborhoods, we declare them to be safe. Our communities, we declare them to be safe. North, south, east, and west. We declare that there will be a spirit of peace. There will be a spirit of peace. There will be a spirit of peace in our communities, in our neighborhoods, on our streets, from the urban rural places to the high places. We declare you will reign. You will rule. You will reign. You will.

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We declare that they are safe. They are safe. They are safe. A blood covering over every street. A blood covering over every home. A blood covering in our playgrounds. A blood covering in our schools. We declare it now. We declare it now. We declare it now. We declare it now. We declare it now. We declare it now. We rebuke you, Satan.

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We say thank you. 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

0: their testimony this morning. All the things you've seen, all the things you've been through. Have you seen God's hand? Work it out. Benita Jones here on the Gospel Classic Hour. I have seen God work. Here's another oldie but goodie. It's called The Preacher and the Indian Chief, the Angelic Choir.
1: Went to my Bible and I read Romans 12 and 1. Says, I beseech you therefore, brethren, by the mercies of God, that you present your bodies a living sacrifice, holy, acceptable unto God, which is your reasonable service. And when I read that, it brought to mind a story I heard some years ago about a preacher that was sent out to Oklahoma to preach, and he was sent to an Indian reservation to preach. He was running a revival on the Indian reservation, and every night the Indians would come and listen to him preach his sermon. And around the third night, the chief of the tribe came to the revival, Brother Features. And when Reverend opened the doors of the church, the chief jumped up and ran up front. He said, me chief. Swung out his tomahawk and said, give my tomahawk to Jesus. Preacher looked at him and shook his head and said, that's not it. Chief walked away and wondered what was wrong. And the next night he came back. When the preacher opened the doors of the church, that same chief ran up, took his blanket from around him, and threw his blanket down at the foot of the preacher. Said, me, chief, give him blanket to Jesus. The chief looked at him and shook his head. Said, that's not it.

preacher just kept on preaching and looked at him and said, Auntie, that's not it. Well, on the fourth night, hallelujah, the chief had run out of things to give. By that time, when the doors of the church was open, that same chief jumped up, ran up, fell on his knees with streams of tears running down his face, looked up at the preacher and said, me chief. He finally said, give me your hand. You just gave God your heart. What am I saying? The moral of this story is God is not interested in your things. You can live on Ivy Hill or you can live on Skid Row. You can have money or you can be broke. You can drive a car, you can be walking. But when you want to come to Jesus, you got to say all to Jesus, I surrender. He had struck a note. Today, those of you listening to this album, those of you in the church, what's so beautiful about it? You don't have to be in church to give yourself to it. You can be home in your kitchen, standing on the corner waiting for

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0: Pastor Shirley Caesar, the Caravans, I Won't Be Back. I believe that was a 1970 release of them. And try to bring you the very best in gospel, take you way back, and then present what's new. And here is a new one by Jakara. Jakayla Carr. It's called History.
1: Yes, you hear me, real good.
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1: Because I got a word in my belly for somebody.

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Beneath the flood. Hallelujah. Lose all. Think about that. The blood makes the difference. One more time. Say it from your spirit. Saying, lose all their guilty stain.

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They saw me go quiet and thought I was weak. But God was doing his best work behind closed doors. See, the devil made one mistake. He thought pressure would break me. He thought pain would stop me. He thought disappointment would make me quit.

0: Now my faith is deeper.
1: The message in song simply says the devil picked the wrong one. Keep praying, my brother. Keep praying, my sister. I learned that pain as an expiration. Keep walking. Keep testifying.
0: What God promised, he will finish.
1: Keep smiling.
0: He will grow.
1: And if you gotta cry, cry, smile through your tears. Well, we know all things work together for the good of them that love God, those that are called according to his purpose. Hey. Calling all prayer warriors, intercessors, gatekeepers, prayer ministries. Or if you just want to join us in prayer, a prayer summit. New Direction Ministry, 6912 East Sly Avenue, September 24th, 25th at 7 p.m.
0: They saw me crying and thought I was losing.
1: And also the 5th Annual Tampa Bay Black Authors Expo, September 19th, 1001 North Florida Avenue from 12 noon until 4 p.m. at the Porta Cota. I'll be there signing my book, You Are Made for More. 725, good morning to you.

0: so would you do me a favor? Will you disturb your neighbor with the sermon title? And tell your neighbor, neighbor,
1: neighbor,
0: oh neighbor,
1: oh neighbor,
0: it looks like we've been sold out. Sold out. On April 15th, 1947, a former football and track and field standout from the University of California in Los Angeles made history when he was signed by Branch Rickey to the Brooklyn Dodgers, becoming the first black man to play in the exclusively white male territory of Major League Baseball. His name was Jackie Roosevelt Robinson. And you need not have been alive back then to imagine the vicious and vitriolic racist responses he received being the first black man in Major League Baseball. From being booed on the field to being called derogatory terms to even receiving death threats at his home. In his autobiography entitled My Own Story, Jackie Roosevelt Robinson, who had previously been dishonorably discharged from the United States Army for refusing to sit in the back colored section of a military bus, he reflected on and said that he knew how significant his role was as the first black man in Major League Baseball in advancing the civil rights of people in this nation. And because he understood his role, Paul, he said that he could endure the boos, he could live through the name calling, he could even survive the death threats because he expected those. What he did not expect, what surprised him, was a petition signed by his own teammates to keep him from playing on the team, even when he had showed them how much of an amazing baseball player he was. And Jackie Roosevelt Robinson wrote these words. He said, I could not believe

People who wore the same uniform I did could do that to me. Jackie Roosevelt Robinson understood what many of us have experienced in life. It is not the attack of your adversaries that surprise you, but rather it is the betrayal by those who you felt should have and would have stood with you that leaves you scratching your head. Cause, family, sometimes it be your own people. That's sometimes how I feel as I watch and witness what I see is a blatant attack and assault on blackness, on women, on queer, on our organizations and our institutions, on our identity and our rights, and how it is applauded and supported by some of our own people. I know this is gonna get a little quiet in here. It's gonna get tight. You'll be out of here soon. In his 1964 letter from a Birmingham jail, the Reverend Dr. Martin Luther King wrote that his greatest disappointment in the struggle for civil rights did not come from the opposition of those who staunchly supported segregation. He expected that. He said his greatest disappointment came from moderate white allied clergy who were in favor of racial equality but did or said nothing. And I suggest to you that if Dr. King were alive and were rewriting that letter in 2026, he would also express disappointment in the multitude of our own people who have betrayed us and sold us out and are standing against the movement of justice and equality in this land. My brothers and my sisters, I can anticipate attack from them. What breaks my heart is when it comes from us. Have you ever been there? Have you ever been betrayed by people you thought had every reason to stand on your side, only to find out they stood on that side? Have you ever tried to wonder when, where, and how they switched sides? Have you ever tried to figure out how they could treat you like that and not realize the consequence for them themselves? Have you ever been betrayed by folk you thought would have your back, stand with you, pray with you, support with you, only to find out you've been sold out by your own people? If you've ever been there, Javon, you can appreciate how Joseph feels sitting in the bottom of this water pot in Genesis chapter 37. Let me give you a little background before the breakdown. You will recall that there's a brother named Jacob, who also is known as Israel, the son of Isaac, the grandson of Abraham. And this Jacob has 12 sons by his two wives, Rachel and Leah, life, he's trying to win the favor of Jacob. He doesn't care about Joseph's well-being. He just wants to get closer to his father, Jacob, who has all the authority and the power. He wants proximity to Jacob. And beloved, folk will sell you out to gain proximity to privilege. There are a whole lot of folk who will betray you and do you wrong if they think it gets them closer to folk who sit in power and privilege and prestige, and they will sell you out to gain proximity. All to be accepted, all to be acknowledged, all to be affirmed by them, they will sell you out to gain proximity. They'll deny who they are and pretend to be who they ain't. To gain proximity, they will perform on stages that are disrespectful to their own people. To gain proximity, they will argue that a Howard University state senator, U.S. attorney, vice president of the United States is not qualified to be president because she's a black female, and will stand with a felonious, philandering,
gain proximity, they will denounce and deny their institutions and organizations, all to get close to power. They will sell you out for the privilege of proximity. Since you're mad, can I make you angry? Reuben sells him out to get closer to Jacob. Now watch, here's the problem. Here's the problem, Al Phillips. Reuben is the oldest son.

got to vote. We sure do need to vote now. I don't know if Republicans are going to show up. I don't know if Democrats are going to show up. But the sons and daughters of slaves, we better the hell show up. Because God is not going to do for us what we can do for ourselves. If we ever needed to vote, we sure need to vote now. And when we do what we're supposed to do, God will show up. God will bless our efforts. He's always has. He always will. When we work our faith, faith is what you believe about God. Works is what you do because of what you believe about God. Faith without works is destitute and devoid. But faith with works is dynamic and can change your destiny. Whenever we work our faith, God shows up. So from now until November, email everybody you know. Tell them to show up. Text everybody. Tell them to show up. Call everybody you know. Knock on everybody's door. I don't know how to tweet, but my children Adora can tweet. So I told them to tweet, tweet, tweet, tweet, tweet, tweet everybody you know. Now tell your neighbor, neighbor.

Lisa Noel Smith and the Brown Singers here on the Gospel Classic Hour. And if we ever needed to vote, we sure need to vote now. November's right around the corner. I want to say congrats to Miss Jackie Leeks.

0: And that's the good news.
1: Yes, it is.
0: All things are working together for my good.
1: Success is in my life. Yes, I have.
0: But as long as God is there.
1: But it didn't matter. Hey, because it all worked together. Yes, it did.
0: We've got a few more minutes for the very best in gospel music, and I want to feature a new artist, Mr. Jonathan Hall. For nearly 20 years, producing and publishing Melvin Crispert, Voices of Promise. This is his debut album. I'm going to feature Say Yes and Send It Down.

just a couple snippets from his to-be-released CD, Say Yes, Fill This World, So Happy, and Hear Our Prayers. 7 minutes before 8 a.m., you're listening to WMNF. Thank you for those on the 88.5 FM dial, the Urban Cafe, The Source, and Classic Live. Thank you so much for you that are on Facebook Live.

Coming up will be Sunday Forum, coming your way with Walt and Mabili. Right after NPR News, 8:06 here on WMNF. Thanks so much for listening on this morning. Please go someplace of your choosing to worship. And remember to be careful and prayerful, prayerful and careful. Now to him who's able to keep you from falling and to present you faultless before the presence of his glory with exceeding joy. To the only wise God, our Savior, be glory and majesty, dominion and power, both now and forever. It's 7:59. 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I'm Dr. H. Join me next Sunday morning, 6 a.m.

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0: Good morning. Good morning. Wake up, everybody. Welcome to another episode of the Sunday Forum with Walter L. Smith and the Fourth Estate. I am Annie Miles, and we got Mabili on the ones and twos. Good morning, Mabili.
1: Good morning.
0: All right. Good morning, everybody out there, Tampa, St. Pete, Sarasota, and surrounding areas. Again, welcome to another episode of the Sunday Forum. Today is the last Sunday of the month, so even though the month will be ending, us being black does not, okay? Mm-hmm. We know that this was Black August and everything, but as I always say, we are black every day. How's everything going today, Mabili?
1: So far, so good. Just getting started.
0: Just getting started. I've had a wonderful weekend thus far. I want to give a shout out, a great, great shout out to the CAB, which is a community advisory board here at WNF. You guys showed up and showed out. Yesterday on Saturday, we had an appreciation dinner to our volunteers on the community advisory board. And I want to say thank you to each and every one of you that showed up, participated, gave the definition of what unification means. Those certificates I gave out to you guys, it just comes from my heart, from you showing your love and your appreciation. You're volunteering here at WNF and showing up and listening to, you know, all of our activists on the air, participating in the events we have. It means a whole lot to all of us because, again, it's because of you that we have this voice here. I also have to give a shout out, my Billy, that do you know Tibby's Restaurant? Tibby's Restaurant New Orleans, it was delicious.
1: It was, yes.
0: It was delicious. They catered our event, and I want to say to you, when you talk about jambalaya, jambalaya and what was shrimp, it was delicious, everything. That salad, now I've never had the Benefit salad before. That salad was absolutely delicious. It had some of everything in it. And the sauce or the dressing, I still taste it. It was absolutely delicious, and I'm one of those individuals that I love my okra, but a lot of people can't cook okra the right way, and that okra inside the soup, it was absolutely wonderful. It was absolutely wonderful. What did you think of the food, Mabili?
1: Anything with New Orleans in the name is going to be good to me. I really enjoyed it, yeah.
0: I truly did. So shout out to David. Shout out to Carlos, which was the chef that created for us. Shout out to all of the hosts and staff at Tibby's. Thank you so much. You guys, customer service, keep doing what you're doing. Keep showing up and showing out. I'm pretty sure it's well appreciated. And they always have a wonderful event on Sundays. They have live music and everything on Sundays. So I will be stopping by there today as well after service. Just to give another shout out to them because the food was that good. I want to share it with my family. Mm-hmm. So I'm going to take them out there. So yeah. Today we're going to be discussing some topics that's going on. We know we still have the voting issue that the primaries are done. Now we're going towards the general elections. So we don't want you guys to, you know, to start getting, don't slow down. Don't slow down. Keep moving forward. Our esteemed host, Walter L. Smith, he is still traveling with his family. He's in the big New York City right now. You know, he went from D.C. to New York, and he's going back to D.C., you know, to congratulate his son for moving forward to college. But
1: yes.
0: As always, he says he wants me to give his love and shout out to you guys that you are appreciated for being with us. For what is it, Mabili, almost 11 years now? You guys been with them?
1: Yeah, it seems like that. Yeah.
0: You know, so, and I've been blessed to be a part of the guys for the, you know, past 3 years. So thank you so much. We're going to talk about some historical events that has happened today on August 30. We have several major milestones, and it's in regard to civil rights, right? Civil rights, space exploitation, just some of basic world history. So did you know, Mabili, that in 1967 on this date that U.S. Senator confirmed Thurgood Marshall as the first black justice of the United States Supreme Court?
1: Yeah. And that was a wonderful milestone because, you know, if it wasn't for him, we would have slowed down this process of legalizing or delegitimizing separate but equal.
0: Exactly.
1: Which was inherently unequal. And that was his court that, you know, that he was a part of that said that. And I don't know. I know that it's the end of August 28th. We usually celebrate the March on Washington. And there was another one over this weekend to not just to commemorate that, but to raise the consciousness about voting and how hard the ruling class is trying to make it for us to vote. So there was another thousands marched on Washington over the last I think it was on Friday. But this is what has been going on. And also, I do want to say that We lost Dolly Parton.
0: Yes.
1: You might have been hearing some of her music all during the week, and her movies will be on. But we also are mourning the death of one of our DJs here at WMNF. Scott Elliott left us. And, you know, I really love Scott Elliott, and he was also instrumental in bringing our Juneteenth celebration to the radio station. And so we're going to continue that legacy with his legacy in mind.
0: I think that's absolutely awesome. And yes, Scott was an awesome person. I had the blessing to share being on the board of directors with him as well and having conversations on some of the outings. So he was an outstanding individual, and he will truly be missed. So our love definitely from the Sunday Forum goes out to his family. I want to talk about how you stated in regards to Thurgood Marshall. When they talk about want to go back to something, like you said, he was groundbreaking for what he did. Mm-hmm. And it bothers me because I saw something on, I think it was yesterday, and they was talking about the same thing, you know, talking about being equal and so on and so forth. And this gentleman, he's constantly talking about, oh, well, blacks shouldn't have this and whites have a right to this and so forth. And the part that gets me so much is, how can you not understand that we're still all here together, you know? I mean, we already know what the fight is. We know what the fight of us being different is, but the basic humanity, why does that need to be different?
1: And that doesn't even require a response.
0: Right.
1: It sounded like he was just gaslighting you.
0: Yeah.
1: But the bottom line is, you know, they call immigration today an invasion, but it was an invasion when whites came, you know, and all they had was guns. They didn't bring any innovations. Even when it came to treating disease, we learned the smallpox. We learned that from an enslaved African right here. You know, so they really came here as an invading force, and yet got nerve to call what is happening when people come to this country today as an invading force. And so this idea that everybody doesn't have rights and doesn't have access to rights or the possibility of citizenship in this country is backwards and really doesn't take into account the historical context, you know, even the coming of the European to these shores. And so maybe all of this talk is to keep us from talking about that history.
0: Well, it's always going to be about to keep us from talking about it. That's the whole purpose of them trying to act like it didn't happen, you know. And again, that's why we always end up back to the same conversation of why voting is so important. Because if you don't stand up and have a voice, you're going to lay down for anything. And that's exactly what they're giving us. You're going to take what they're giving, and they're going to continue doing that. Again, that little statement I always say, people only treat you the way you allow them to treat you.
1: Exactly.
0: You know, the government is doing to us what they're allowing us to do. You know, what we're allowing them to do, shall I say. Because we're not standing up. We're not utilizing the power that we actually do hold. You know, our money matters. You know, so when you're constantly going and you're supporting these organizations that blatantly come out and tell you that their products was not meant for us, or they don't look for us to, you know, promote their products or wear their clothes and so on and so forth, but yet we still turn around and wear it. I've been listening to some of these things I've been hearing. I hate watching social media because it's always some nonsense that's up there, but you can't ignore it anymore because that's what everybody's on, and they feel that's where they can go ahead and voice their opinion, whether it be bullying or whatever the case may be. But I'm hearing all these conversations, even D.L. Hughley and all of them, you know, they're talking about how these people are out here, they're insulting, you know, the First Lady. You know, I mean, it just blows my mind. They're comparing her to all these other women, and they're making it a white and black thing. But the insulting part is what does it for me. How dare you? How dare you? See, that office used to mean something.
1: Mm-hmm.
0: That office used to mean something. It was respect. It was just a known respect. You're going to respect what the presidents and their first ladies. You're going to respect them just for the fact of the position that they held, you know? And that's just gone. The White House has truly become a joke at this point. You know, and America is not revered like it used to be. No one's scared of this government. And even though he's trying to be a bully and the tariffs and all that kind of stuff, we're looked at as a joke.
1: Yeah, and the naming of Lake Ontario.
0: Oh, my gosh.
1: I think, you know, Lake Superior. Superior should be renamed to Lake Superior Obama. If we got to start playing this petty game. But
0: Here
1: the pettiness the pettiness is what's caused people to see this as a laughing stock in this country. Nobody knows what's going on in this country. And we see some similar behavior out of Britain since Brexit, but at least they seem to be getting a handle on it again. But they're going through so many prime ministers, but it just goes to show you they can stand up and change the power if they needed to. But here we are dealing with somebody who acts like, with his vanity projects, like he's never going to leave the palace.
0: Well, we know that was his intentions. He was trying to see if he could run for another term or become a king, so that way there would be no more elections and so forth. So, I mean, we can go on and on about the vanity of this man, but I want to bring up some more stuff in regards to history. In 1983, the first African-American astronaut, Guyon Bulford Jr., he became the first African-American to travel into space, serving as a mission specialist aboard the Space Shuttle Challenger.
1: Yeah.
0: You know?
1: 1983. So we knew then we were going to be in the future in space. We will be there.
0: You know, when I look at stuff like this about what has happened in history, I always say to myself, and they want to say that we don't matter. But look at all the great things we have done and we have created. And that we have been a part of making America what it is today.
1: Yeah. Well, we're going to start ignoring the racists and just laughing them off. But, you know, we need to make certain that they're do-boys of color. Like, they're the ones who are trying to take up that mantle. And we need to, you know, push them back down as well, because they're becoming the apologists for white supremacists.
0: Yeah, I wish it was that simple, though, Billy, that we could just ignore it. I wish it was that simple that we could say, oh, they just blowing hot air, like with their distraction and so on and so forth. But the only reason we can't ignore it is because of the laws that they're being allowed to pass. You know,
1: yeah.
0: Because he's placed his little minions in certain positions, you know, they affect our everyday lives.
1: Yeah.
0: And when they affect our everyday lives, they're also affecting the legacy that we're leaving behind, which is our children. So if we don't stand up and fight for them now, our children won't have nothing. They will be forgotten. They will not be allowed to know where they came from. They will not be allowed to understand what their history actually means. Now, I'm not a fan of Umar. I'm not a fan of him. But I do listen to some of the things that he said, you know, when I'm hearing these little stories. And he stated something on one of the things that came across my line, you know, my feed or whatever you want to call it. And it was about, he was saying, thank you. He was saying thank you to Trump. And when that first started off, I said, I want to reach through the phone and just grab this man by his throat. But I didn't. I wanted to know what he was saying thank you to him for. And if you happen to see it, he's saying thank you to him because he's now made it that these individuals that are racist, okay, because of things that they say and their actions are now so visible that's no longer being subtly hidden. You know what I mean? Because remember, we knew it was there, but it wasn't as exposed as it is right now. And because of his behavior, when I'm saying his behavior, I'm talking about the, you know, orange man in the White House and his house. Because of his behavior, and it's coming from the top, it's trickled down, which we know, you know, that SH trickles down, you know.
1: Yeah.
0: That now people are feeling okay to be freely about how they really feel about people of color.
1: Yeah, it more emboldened them. But, I mean, we've been seeing this emboldenment since the Obama administration. I mean, it's just the fact, just the idea of a black man in the White House and his black wife, you know, has been disrespected all that time. That was racism.
0: Yeah.
1: That was plain racism. And they had, there's no rhyme and reason for it. And what we're seeing, yeah, I can understand Omar Johnson talking about is more blatant and they're more emboldened. It's in your face, but it's been in my face since the Obama administration. We've watched these people react to everything he did and continuing to with this standard bearer they have in the White House now, trying to undo everything. And they're really stumbling over themselves doing it. Look at what happened in Iran. You know, the idea that, you know, he went to war because he wanted to rip up Obama's deal of sanctions and inspections. And now, since he doesn't know how to get out of the war, he's basically proposing that Obama deal again. Let's sanction them again. So he's right back to where he started, only now there's a lot more destruction and a lot more death. People, he's been killing the generals, and they were already doing that in his first term. So, you know, this And then he's committed murder on the high seas in the Caribbean, you know. So they've really done everything they can to stumble over themselves to make themselves look foolish. And so now we can just ridicule them, not necessarily ignore them, but they are ridiculous. Yeah. It's just ridiculous.
0: So let me tell you my take on the Obama. And please, Fargo listeners, feel free to call in if you have any comments on this. We are having an open forum today discussing the history and topics, you know, what's going on around us. You can give us a call at 813-239-9663 or email mobility at dj@wnf.org, or you can send a text at 813-433-0885. I'm going to give my my view on how I feel the reason they was doing what they did with Obama, and how it shocked me to a certain degree, because I'm from New York, and I always talk about what they did at that museum when they drew, you know, the Obama's family, and this is including their children, you know, as monkeys, you know. And when I first saw that, I could not believe it. But I really truthfully believe they did that because they wanted to make sure, or try to make it seem that whatever this man did, you know, it was going to be an error. It was going to fail.
1: Mm-hmm.
0: You know, they want to always show the inferiority of black people and people of color. And that's what that goal was for. That was intimidation. That was bullying and everything. And to this day, if we recall the statement that Michelle Obama said when she was speaking to her husband, you know, he did not waver. He did not waver. He did not allow those actions to shake him from being who he is, what he stands for, his character, and what he came to do when he took on that title, that office. You know, now, excuse me, there are a lot of us of color that don't feel he was serving us. You know, and that saddens me to a certain degree, because, first of all, that office is supposed to be for everybody. For everybody. And he felt, some of them felt, that I believe, that he was just supposed to be there just for us. But that was their mindset on why they did not want to have a black president. Okay? Mm-hmm. One of the things someone else wrote that I've read, I said, well, I agree with it to a certain degree, was the fear that anyone that's not of color have, of people that's of color, is that we're going to treat them the way they were treating us. And that's something that Farrakhan has stated. That's what it is. You're that's afraid.
1: Partly.
0: I'm sorry?
1: That's partly it, yeah.
0: Yeah. You're afraid that, yes, we're going to respond to you based on how you've treated us and our ancestors for over 400 plus years. But the part you don't get, the part you're not understanding, is that our mind is way beyond that. Because the same

0: officer, and put your name on that ship. Mm. You know, just goes to show you, though, this guy is just full of himself, but he thinks that it is a way of making white people proud.
1: Yeah.
0: Those whites that follow him, proud.
1: You know, I wrote about Trump inside my book, my first book, Back to the Basics, Life Enrichment Guide. And I wrote about Trump. And I stated inside there, you know, his parents, as all parents do, we raise our children, you know, to have the mindset that they're capable of amazing things. I wrote that verbatim, that they're capable of amazing things, you know, coming from working hard and whatnot. So his parents, you know, did that part. But I think the part, and I stated this in the book as well, the part that was left out, you know, or that they did not teach him, was the morals, okay? Because this man has no real morals. He has no real respect for people unless they serve him. And I mean, you can go down the line. He sits up there and he speaks of his own child in a sexual, you know, way. that's something that's wrong right there. Yeah, exactly. Something wrong right there.
0: And he's all in the Epstein files, you know. on top of that, you know, so it's almost there's no shame. There's no for as long as he has power.
1: Well, a person that has those type of tendencies, sociopath tendencies, they have no shame. It's not
0: right,
1: in their
0: you
1: makeup.
0: Can't shame them.
1: Exactly, you can't shame them. It's not in their makeup. You can say the most, you know, the devastating thing they've done to their face. You can literally show it to them, and
0: right.
1: you won't see them respond to that they did anything wrong. You know, to them, well, yeah, I did that because this and that makes sense. This is why you don't want this crazy. You don't understand.
0: Right.
1: Okay?
0: And
1: that's what it is.
0: Blatant politicalization because, you know, he sent money to red states and not blue states. You know, he tried to get people off on the January 6th rioters off, you know, by revising history, revisionist history, and saying because they supported him. But, you know, at the same time, you want people to believe that you believe in law and order.
1: Yeah.
0: You know, so he's totally politicizing that office, and it's going to be hard to get goodwill back inside this country and around the world when, you know, like the Canadian prime minister said, any deals you make with the United States, you better write it in pencil. Because
1: that's so
0: it
1: sad.
0: May not last.
1: That's so sad.
0: Right.
1: Continuing with the history in regards to the war as well, though. He came aboard telling everybody that, you know, the war, he would end it in weeks. This war has been going on now 6 months plus, okay?
0: Because he's a liar. He's a liar. And the original, I'm sorry, I did mention earlier about the U.S., the ship that was the USS Doris Miller,
1: mm-hmm.
0: named after a black general that he wants to put his name. He was a black Navy cook, rather, during World War II, but, you know, I still call him a general as far as I'm concerned because the support, you know, keeping people, the other soldiers alive by cooking for them. But he was an important, he was a black sailor. He was there during the attack on Pearl Harbor. And now this guy wants to just remove his name and put, you know, the president's name on it. So, you know, this is blatant and it really should just be ridiculed.
1: It should be, and you would think those in office would do that. But again, they're standing by idly, listening and watching, right. watching what he's doing, and acting right. like it's not happening.
0: Right, and as you pointed out, and as a lot of our listeners have pointed out, that this guy, it's almost like, you know, you have to recognize he doesn't do this by himself.
1: He does not. He does not. And I'm glad you stated that, because believe me, it may seem like, oh, he's doing it, but it's being allowed to be done.
0: Right.
1: Okay? Because these individuals that are a part of his cabinet.
0: Mm-hmm. Especially Marco Rubio.
1: Yeah. They're going along with it and they're pushing his propaganda. They're passing on all these lies and they're intentionally not informing you of the truth that's going on. They're intentionally ignoring the economic effects that this is having on us as Americans. They're intentionally bypassing the seriousness of how America is no longer considered, you know, a real America. It's just not. We lock people up just because of the color of their skin, which is, mm-hmm. which is unfortunately not new, but has just become more and more apparent.
0: You're supposed to be getting away from that.
1: Yeah.
0: Know, just like the internment camps during World War II with the Japanese Americans, you know. So you lock them up because of the color of their skin and mm-hmm. be out of fear. We're continuing to see this kind of behavior. Marco Rubio deported people because of their political speech. You know, if you were like a student that was going to one of the universities, was deported.

0: who was here on a visa. So she was legally here, but because she had a pro-Palestinian stance, she was deported. That's not right. We're supposed to be getting away from that kind of behavior, and they're digging deeper. That's what he meant by going backwards and make America great again. This was the backwardness that we were talking about.
1: Oh, he meant a whole lot in regards to that. We're going to go ahead and take our first call. But in regards to going back again, it's so much that he meant. And remember, in that so-called book that he has, it's telling you how far back he wants to go. It's telling you that.
0: Right.
1: But let's go ahead and take this
0: first
1: call.
0: What's the telephone number to call?
1: 813-239-9663. Or you can email us at dj@wmnf.org. Or send us a text at 813-433-0885. Let's take that first caller. Good morning, caller. You on the air.
2: Good morning.
1: Good morning, Sister Connie. Good morning.
2: Yes. I often hear you all and others say that black people wanted Obama to basically cater to them. You didn't say any of those words, but basically saying that. And that he wasn't just president of black people. We understand that. That's not what we would ask him. Just like he did for the alphabet letter people. I don't know all those letters when I try to say them. He did something specifically for them. He did specifically for other groups. And what we're saying, us too, just like when they say Black Lives Matter, we weren't just talking about we only matter, but we matter too. So President Obama ignored that. He even has said in interviews that we have heard him say, that if he would have done certain things for black people, he didn't do certain things for black people because it would have made white people mad. So these are the things we're talking about. And he was not the first black president. He's Kenyan, and his mother is Caucasian American. So he's not black American.
0: He is black American. He is black American.
1: Well, let me ask you a question.
0: Yes, he is, because we all have a little bit in us, you know, it's not just purely black. So he is a black American president. He is the very first black American president. And that's just your opinion.
1: Okay, wait a minute, Billy. Okay, ma'am, let me ask you a question.
2: What I need to say, then you can comment, okay?
1: Okay, ma'am, let me ask you a question. First, what's your name? Because I apologize. I thought you were Sister Connie and you are not. So what's your name?
2: No, I'm Margaret.
1: Okay, so Ms. Margaret, let me ask you a question. Be more specific, because I do hear people saying, well, he said he was going to do this for black people, but he didn't do it. So what specifically, I want literally tell me what he said he was not going to do.
2: Reparations was one of them.
0: Reparations.
1: Reparations.
0: Okay.
1: Wow. Yeah, okay.
2: He could have done it. Look up the tape.
1: No, because he said he could have done it, but what?
2: He could have done it, but he didn't want to make white people mad.
0: But he couldn't have done it.
1: Exactly. That's what I'm getting to, my Billy. Hold on. That's what I'm getting to. So Ms. Margaret,
2: wait a minute. I called to make my comments. So y'all
1: okay, and we're responding to your comment first. So we're going to go in order. We're going to go in order. Okay, so let's respond to that. Let me respond to it.
2: You can make your thing.
1: What does reparations mean?
2: Also, well, you know what it means, so we're not going to go through that battle. Okay? But also, we are the most hated. Foundational Black Americans are the most hated and the most targeted in this country. He refused to give a hate crime bill. The Democrats altogether refused to do that, put it like that. And yes, when you talk about Trump, you're right. He is one of the worst. But there are some things that you can see that he is going forward with, like immigration. And that's a good thing, because the Democrats messed that up. They flooded the country with people that shouldn't even be here.
0: You're not.
1: Okay. So,
0: that's fine.
1: All right, Ms. Margaret, you do have a right to your opinion. So up here on the Sunday Forum, we're not going to try to take that from you. However, what I am going to say to you is this, okay? When you call and you make a statement like that, you need to have actual facts, not just assumption or just your belief. And that's what I mean when I say, what does reparations mean? Because you're saying he would not do reparations. If you truly understand what reparations mean, he did not have a power like he had a wand, said, boom, boom, reparations, every black person in the world gets such and such. That's why I was asking you that question. You have every right to your opinion. No one can take that away from you. But when you're going to share that opinion with others, have something to back it up so it has foundation. That is the issue that I have with us. When I say us, I mean people of color that say this man did not stand up to do anything for us, that this man did not help put us to a position that we can see, that our children can see, that they're capable of actually being and reaching that point. Because all our children have ever seen was us being beat, told fathers were no good, take them out the homes, That's all our children's ever seen, them being displayed as peasants, lack of a better term, janitors and things of that fact. There's nothing wrong with janitors because I have a commercial cleaning business. But I'm just saying, I want you to understand, when you say things like this and you try to belittle what this man has done, you're taking away a legacy from all children of color.
2: No.
1: Yes, ma'am, you are. Yes, ma'am, you are. If you think about the big picture, you have tunnel vision right now. You have tunnel vision right now because this man did a great deal for black people. He did a great deal. And you have, you have a right to your opinion, and we only have a 2-hour show, but I like to give everybody their platform, and you've had that, and I appreciate it. Mabila, unless you have another comment, we're going to go to the next caller. But Ms. Margaret, I appreciate your comment. Please continue listening and calling again.
2: You need to look at both sides.
1: I do, ma'am. That's what I want you to do. I do look at both sides, and I understand and respect your opinion.
2: Democrats are just corrupt as the other side.
1: That wasn't the conversation we was having right now. We wasn't talking about Democrats. We specifically speaking about Barack Obama just now. We were specifically talking about President Barack Obama right now, but that's fine. Thank you so much. Let's go to the next caller. Good morning, caller. You're on the air.
3: Hello?
1: Hello, good morning.
3: Good morning.
1: Good morning.
0: Yeah, what's your name?
3: Good morning.
1: What's your name, sir?
3: My name is Clarence.
1: How you doing, Mr. Clarence? You have a question or comment?
3: Yes, ma'am. I got a comment for the lady just went off that Margaret woman.
1: Yes.
3: I just want to let her know that she is in corruption along with Donald Trump. Mm. I just want to let her know she needs to learn her history and that Obama has been the most best president that there ever was. He was the most best president that there ever was. If she keeps on living in agreeing with what Donald Trump is doing as to help tear down this nation and to try and get this nation back into this Jim Crow situation, she's going to be right in the number. And this is what we are fighting for, not to let this happen. Trump, as far as I see myself, I care nothing for him. I do not like him. I don't like his ways. He has a mean, corrupt heart, and he's not doing anything but causing more chaos every day. Now, instead of worrying about the name of some ocean, he needs to find out what cities and what towns and what places in this United States need help. There are homeless people on the street, and this man is still causing corruption due to the fact of he's trying to hide himself about this Epstein rape charges that he has. It's not going nowhere. It ain't going to go nowhere. And as you had spoke earlier, he can't do it by himself. It's everybody in that cabinet helping Donald Trump.
1: Exactly.
3: He is corrupt. He's 100% Jim Crow corrupt. Thank you.
1: Thank you so much for your comment. I appreciate it. I want to go a little further in regards to Ms. Margaret, because I really think, just for that one point, she keeps saying that everybody thinks, oh, he was against reparations. He was not against reparations, okay? And again, you need to do research. He was trying to get everyone to understand why he was fighting so hard for the social part, for the socioeconomic part, for everybody, for all of us specifically, okay? It wasn't that he wasn't backing reparations, is he just came from it from another standpoint, because reparations is theoretically, you know, justified. Yes, for all my ancestors did pay me all this money, right? Well, we can't do that with each individual on the world, okay? That would be crazy. So let's give these particular individuals that went through this, you know, another step up. And that's what he was doing. If you take the time and you do your research, you'll understand. What he did was he was fighting for better funding for the schools, for inner schools, job training, healthcare access, anti-discrimination enforcement. He was doing it in practical ways for the racial disparities. That's what he was going for instead of just direct reparations. That's what I'm trying to get her to understand, Mabili. You know, and that part blows my mind that there's so many people out there like her that they just take one or two words and they run with it and they don't do no research on the rest of it.
0: Well, I mean, that was the way she saw, that was her vision, view of the world. And but you're right. We have to recognize that we have to remember they tanked this economy. The capitalists tanked this economy. And Barack Obama had to be the one to clean it up. And that's what he was in the middle of. This country's economy was tanking. Believe it or not, you remember the Lehman Brothers and how the stock market, you know, their stock prices dropped from hundreds of dollars to just $2 overnight. You know, so that gives you an idea of just what kind of mess Barack Obama had to walk into. And, you know, so when we talk about at the same time, he was trying to pull together at least one legislative something that was going to be progressive legislatively. And so the health care bill became the focus during that first term, because they were intent on making this Barack Obama a one term president. You know, that's what they yeah. were focused on.
1: Yes,
0: even if they had to lie and cheat,
1: shock,
0: they were
1: going
0: to continue to work on doing just that and not go along with any of his agenda items. And we have to recognize that a lot of Democrats were divided during the Barack Obama presidency, because, you know, he was focused on these issues from the working class perspective, talking about preconditions for healthcare. You know, that was really flying in the face of these insurance companies to say you're going to cover people who have pre-existing conditions. You know, you're going to force us to cover people who are going to have pre-existing conditions. So they had to water even all of that down, leaving people on their parents' insurance until they're 26 years old. These were very practical ideas that were at its core, mm-hmm. economic base and working class base, and did just as much to help poor black people and poor people of color across the spectrum. And when people talked about, she talked about the LGBTQ agenda, that's what she was really reacting to, that he did a lot for them. No, they stood up on their own and took a lot of what Congress, especially the Republicans, were trying to pass against them to court. They challenged those anti-LGBTQ laws in court, and that's how they won. It was during Obama's administration that they won that court case. So blame it on the Supreme Court, you know, for giving those protections to LGBTQ. And it was codified by some of what Barack Obama was doing. But yeah, he wasn't going to get out in front of any of those things. And he was going to let the system continue to work it through. But it required people standing up mm-hmm. for themselves.
1: Now, and I'm glad you stated that part right there, because he was trying to empower us, whether we understand it or not. One thing I should say, in New York, when they started the welfare thing, a lot of people were like, it's farewell, you know, backwards. And I used to always say, no, it doesn't have to be farewell backwards. It could be a stepping stone, because that's what it was meant for. It was meant to help you get from point A to point B, to help you put more food in the house for you and your children, to help you have more funds, you know, so you can have a way to either get to work or whatever the case may be. It was a stepping stone towards a better life. It was not to be a way of life, you know, and that's a lot of people took that and misunderstood that the wrong way. You know, even when they made jokes about the Obama phone, so on and so forth, do you know how many people's lives were saved because they did have an Obama phone? See, nobody talks about that.
0: Government phones.
1: The government phone. But they called it Obama yeah, phones. That's what they called it. And anything that was serving the community, the underserved, or, you know, low income or homeless, they called it Obama.
0: In hopes that it would be a put down.
1: Exactly. Exactly. And that's my point. That's what I was trying to explain to her. When I said, when you say stuff like this and you take away from what this man stood for and what he did for us, you take away a legacy. You're making these people of color, you know, these young boys and women, think that they will always be categorized and deemed as not being worthy, not being enough, not explaining to them, you too can be the next black, and yes, he was black, okay, black president okay, of the United States. So we don't realize how powerful our words are. We really don't. And I want to make another point, but I'm going to let the caller go. You want to say something, Billy? I'm sorry.
0: Yeah, I thought I was going to say something, but we'll go ahead and let the caller say it.
1: Okay. Good morning, caller. You're on the air.
4: All right, Grand Rising.
1: Grand Rising.
4: Yes. I'm just listening, and I was enjoying the show, and I still enjoy the show because it's one of the best shows in this state and probably in the country because of the way that we approach things here. And Margaret brought out a good thing, but
3: Margaret, we can't worry about that past thing. I was looking at something that how we take our past and put it in our present and make that our future. So we live in three dimensions at one time.
0: Okay.
3: Yeah. That's really tough talk. So when we take our past, and that's what they do. They say, oh, y'all were slaves. Oh, y'all ain't nothing. Y'all unreliable. The man ain't no good. All those are things they created, talking points, and they keep throwing it up in your face, right? So, but you don't have the right to throw up in their face that they represented as a piece of doo-doo. But they, I heard them, police and everything, say, Obama's not my president.
1: Mm-hmm.
3: And I ain't say he was my president, but he's the president of the country. And he operated it like that. Now, I've seen other people that look like him, posers, that were acting like the president. We got Keith, a dude named Keith. He looked just like President Obama, but I hung around him. He had a little, they gave him a little power position, and he just abused it, like feminizing the women with that. So that's maybe where she's coming from. I don't think Obama was into that. See, that's just something they play in our society. They'll throw a person out there like you, that's doing not what you're doing, then they'll claim that's you.
0: If that they could have found anything on Obama scandal-wise, they'd have certainly brought it out.
1: Oh, and they'd be going on for years. They would have grabbed onto that real quick. Absolutely.
0: But that's not to say that Margaret doesn't have a point when it comes to previously, you know, the Democrats were just as involved in some of the federal programs and redlining in the earlier decades of this, of the last century. You know, we know that, look at the housing situation in Chicago when they built those tenement buildings, and, you know, just, you know, they would use given a little break on the rent for mothers with dependent children, but would ask even the fathers of the children to move out. Because, you know, they didn't want him to benefit, you know, even though he was the father of the children. So that was a social, that was almost like social programming.
1: And that was strategically done, Mobility, to weaken the home. Right. When you take the father out of the home. And Ron, you made a good point. So, again, when I was speaking to Margaret, and she had, like, as I stated, she has absolutely every right to her opinion and her view. But I wasn't speaking on just Democrat and Republican. I was speaking on what she stated about Barack Obama. So I want to make sure that was clarified. But even when we talk about, and this is something else, again, I went through this weekend. Even when we talk about Republicans and Democrats, how about this? Regardless of what party you stand for, how about just having human basic rights? Do you understand what I'm saying? I mean, it doesn't matter whether you're a Republican or Democrat. We all living here together, okay? So Republican, Democrat, Independent, what have you, these laws are affecting everyone. The part that we're having a problem with is the ones that's affecting worse and the ones who's benefiting from it the most. And the ones that are benefiting from the most are the ones that's making the laws so that it's not hurting them. But guess what? There are some underserved, poor, homeless Republicans as well as Democrats. So that part shouldn't even be a factor anymore. Unfortunately, I know it is. I don't live in a, you know, utopia world or whatever. I know that. But my point is, it should not be that way. We are chosen to allow them to separate us, and then we've chosen and allow ourselves to be separated. That's the point I'm making. We hurt ourselves when we do this, when we come against our own. That's the part that, to me, I don't understand how nobody's picking that up. It's been said over time and time and time again. Yes, Ron.
3: Ms. Addie, you are so correct and eloquent with putting that, because that's my issue. The divisiveness is what's keeping us in last place. We can't hand the baton off, right?
1: Exactly.
3: You know, fumble the ball. We don't fumble. Black people don't fumble. And they'll do it in football. Oh, he fumbles. You find one that might. But we don't fumble. And they know that. So they work trick knowledge on us. They mask everything on us. They covertly do stuff to us that we don't look at by demographically putting us in classes and do stuff. I mean, this is what I want to say, and I intended to say today. We need to have on top of this agenda as an organization for people that we have something on the table to say that you're not allowed to just keep on hanging, keep on murdering, keep on killing, keep on covering it up, keep on abusing us, and we don't have a say-so at the table.
1: Right.
3: If that's the case, we need to take all our funding, create our own society like they did, Wall Street, et cetera, because they was doing the same old thing. There's nothing new under the sun. They just, the people
5: or somebody told me, my brother said this the other day, oh, this generation, they're wiser and wickeder. I said, no, it's wiser and weaker. He kept trying to say wiser and wicked. I said, no, weaker. The people before them were very strong. We're standing on them people ground right now because they stood up on it. I don't care which affiliation. I don't care what it is.
1: Exactly.
5: You had all differences. You had Martin Luther King with the Abernathy, with the Jesse Jackson, with all different people with different opinions and opposing. It was opposing each other, making money off opposing, making money off of our plight, making money off this racial issue, just like they're doing now. We don't need no more. Stop the foolishness. Pay people what you're supposed to. Give them fairness. We need the fairness. When Carmelo went to trial, he should have been fair. He should have known that the judge was colluded, all that beforehand. You don't let them do stuff to us, then go ask to fix it. That's what's been happening. We need to stand up on what we got here. Hey, I heard people say, we don't want to do this because of the Mibitai. No, they're going to get annihilated. Because when they annihilate us, they're annihilated. You just need that. We've seen everything. I've looked at it. I looked at Africa. I leave y'all with this. I looked at our thing on Africa, 65 countries, more than that culture. I've seen so much diversity and so much stuff that they've demonized us with that it made me sick at my stomach, and I'd rather been in that life because they have no stressors. They just walk from land to land, live. I saw people that put their house together in 4 hours, and if stuff happened, they take it down and go. These are African people. They put them on camels, man. Mm-hmm. They can find water with their own senses. No little stick, no little technology. They find it. I think they over there studying them. They over there writing books on these people, man. And they come back and use the stuff against us. Yes, they doing that. They had a whole troop that was anti-men. And my brother was trying to justify it another way to my whole. I said, no, they don't have no men. They don't have no men. So there you go. All of it started from Africa, like I said, and I've been telling people. I don't have to go there. I don't have to be there. Right. I see what it is. We was here, too. We all over the planet is Africa. Africa stands for black. It don't stand for a country. And they don't even
1: that
5: know
1: little
5: that.
1: Bit mean you both said,
5: Yeah.
0: So you talk about your brother. You talk about Terry?
5: Well, Terry's in his own thing. Terry went. He bought the American dream that he needed to have everything like they say. He needed a little young woman to look like he. All this stuff.
1: Thank you, Ron.
5: He's gone. He won't deal with me. He's got a new thing in his life. He forgot about the people. He never was like that. I was the one bringing the heat to the table.
0: Oh, I'm sorry I asked.
1: I don't know Terry, but we're going to leave Terry his woman alone, Ron. We're going to talk about Terry his woman.
0: He still loves Terry, though.
5: But he's a good dude. He's very intelligent. But
0: yes,
5: all of us have shortcomings. I'm just telling you.
1: We all do. You're right.
5: Bite the apple and run with that. I've been standing here on my ground. They moved out. I stand here. I am who I say I am. They ask, who are you? I am that I am. I'm not going nowhere. I don't have nowhere to go.
1: Thank you so much for that, Ron. My dad used to say that. I am who I am, and that's all that I am.
5: And I'll meet up with the greatness in the sky when it's my turn.
1: That's it.
5: Greatness under the ground when it's my turn. But you have no right. Nobody has the right to determine, to deem what I can do, deem who I am, and labelize me, because that's all they do, and that's criminal right there in itself. And that's what's happening to us as a people. We need to stop doing it. He ain't nothing. He this. He that. And I see what people do, and they think all this material is going to make you somebody. It's you standing on them 2 feet.
1: That's it. Grounded and founded
5: on
1: it.
5: You on your 2 feet on the ground. You're grounded. Not your car grounded. Not your house. These stuff they're going to take, they already got that. Y'all can forget it. They already set you up to take everything from your kids. I'm looking at it right now.
1: But they have a choice on whether to accept it or not. Well, I do want to say that. I want to take this next caller before we go to NPR.
5: Okay, I'm sorry. Right.
1: You're fine. Thank you so much, Ron.
5: Thank y'all for the time. Have a blessed day.
0: You too.
1: Thank you. Right. Good morning, caller. You're on the air.
6: Hi, good morning. I just listened in, and wow, you really touch on all the bases.
1: Thank you.
6: Call myself Chicago Man Rick, and I'm a Chicago native, retired down here in Florida, and kind of retired now, forcefully. And I got two comments I want to make.
1: Okay.
6: The first off, you were talking about the welfare system and how it was not meant to be a lifestyle.
1: A way of life.
6: I completely I agree with you. And the reason why it has become a lifestyle for some people is because there's no opportunity. We only do things half-assed. You know, it's not just a matter of having a safety net. And I know all about them because I'm a benefit of the safety net.
1: Mm-hmm.
6: I'm staying at a homeless shelter right now. I had an open-heart surgery. And after I had that surgery, I couldn't work. I could barely move. I couldn't open a can of soup. So I'm staying here, and I'll tell you the things that I've seen since I've been here. There are people here at this shelter in Clearwater. They want to work.
1: Mm.
6: They would love. I talk to a lot of people here, and they would like to work. And the shelter is a good start, but we need job training. We need better transportation, the better infrastructure. We need to reform how these. I could just go on and on.
0: Yeah.
1: I want you to stay on the line with us, if you don't mind. We're going to be going to NPR in about a minute or so, but I want you to continue, but I want you also to stay on the line because you're making a lot of points. And the fact that you called in so transparently and openly and stating what your situation is, it means a lot. Because right now you may be talking to someone that probably feeling the same way you are. They just did not have the ability to call in and say it. So please stay on the line with us.
6: Yes, I'd love to.
1: Okay, so go ahead and continue before we go to NPR, but if the music click in, I don't want you to hang up, okay?
6: Okay,
1: I won't. Go ahead and continue.
6: Oh, okay. So, let's see, where was I?
0: People want to work.
6: We have to start looking at these things and reforming them and stop listening to what Republicans, oh, these people are lazy, oh, this, you know what, just shut up. These people are not going to, they're not going to go away. They're the haters. We are the majority, and a lot of Republicans have jumped ship, and we need to take a hold of that. And let me see, where the heck was I on all of this? I see a lot of this. I'm blessed.
1: Yes, you are. And you said Chicago Rick, right? Stay with us to after NPR. Okay, we'll be right back with you.
0: This is the Sunday Forum here on

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1: I'm Windsor Johnston. Emergency crews in Nepal pulling a young girl from a collapsed building near the border with Tibet. That rescue is one of thousands underway across the region as Nepal turns to other countries for help finding people still missing after catastrophic flash flooding. Foreign Minister Shishir Kanal says international support is being brought in to some of the hardest hit areas.
2: We have requested specific and specialized assistance from our friendly neighbors, where such support can further strengthen our search and rescue efforts in areas such as opening the tunnel where people have been trapped.
1: Teams from India, China, and South Korea have been sent into disaster zones to assist Nepalese crews. The death toll stands at more than 750 across Nepal and neighboring Tibet, and more than 3,000 are still missing. The Supreme Court is allowing the Trump administration's effort to restrict mail-in voting to move forward for now without ruling on whether the policy itself is legal. NPR's Mara Liasson reports it would require states to use approved voter lists before sending out ballots.
3: The Supreme Court did not rule on the merits of the case. They just said that the people who are suing, state governments, haven't been hurt yet, so it's too early for them to sue. So for now, the Trump administration can go ahead with its efforts to curtail mail-in voting. And Trump issued an order that tells the federal government to create lists of approved voters. In other words, they're called state citizens list. If you're not on the list, you don't get to have a mail-in ballot. Trump, for a very long time, has believed that mail-in voting hurts Republican candidates more than Democrats, and it's prone to cheating and corruption. Even though he himself votes by mail, he just did in the Florida primary, many Republican voters vote by mail.
1: That's NPR's Mara Liasson reporting.
4: Falcon Heavy soaring into the Florida sky. We are 53
1: NASA's
4: seconds
1: newest space telescope is on its way to its new home, about a million miles from Earth. Central Florida Public Media's Brendan Byrne reports it launched from the Kennedy Space Center in Florida this morning.
5: The Nancy Grace Roman Space Telescope is on the hunt for dark matter, dark energy, and planets outside our own solar system. Astronomers believe dark matter is the glue that holds galaxies together, and dark energy is responsible for our universe's rapid expansion. Observations from the Roman Telescope should help scientists better understand them, and what they find could change how we understand the cosmos. Scientists also hope to discover over 100,000 exoplanets, planets outside our own solar system. Once operational, Roman will beam back over 1 terabyte of data per day. For NPR News, I'm Brendan Byrne in Orlando.
1: This is NPR News in Washington. President Trump's decision to rename Lake Ontario Lake America is drawing more ridicule from Canada. Ontario Premier Doug Ford unveiled a billboard yesterday declaring Lake Ontario now and always. The latest jab comes as tensions remain high between the U.S. and Canada over an escalating trade dispute. A major bank in Israel says it will sever its working relationship with Palestinian banks this week. Now, six members of the U.S. Senate are urging Israel to maintain those ties, warning it could trigger a, quote, dangerous collapse in the Palestinian territory of the West Bank. NPR's Emily Fang reports.
6: The six Democratic senators include Elizabeth Warren on the Senate's Banking Committee, Jack Reed, a ranking member of the Armed Services Committee, and Mark Warner on the Intelligence Committee. They warned of a, quote, near-term crisis because come Tuesday, one of only two Israeli banks that provide a critical financial services lifeline for the West Bank to the outside world will cut its services to Palestinian banks. The second Israeli bank has said it will cut its ties in October. This banking uncertainty has led to a cash crisis in the Palestinian territory, compounding a dire economy and, the senators wrote, creating the risk of a black market. Emily Fang, NPR News, Washington.
1: Hurricane Carina has formed in the eastern Pacific with maximum sustained winds of 80 miles an hour. The Category 1 storm is about 820 miles southwest of Mexico's Baja California Peninsula. 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
9: 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And Obsidian. 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Hey, Saints and Sinners, don't forget the costume contest. 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
12: 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We're here with Miss Annie. That's M-I, crooked letter, Annie.
13: I love it, I love it. All right, we are back. I want to go ahead and get back to Chicago Rick. Is he still with us on the line? Please give us a call at 813-239-9663.
14: I'm still
13: here. Thank you, Rick. 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Or you can email us at dj@wmnf.org or send us a text at 813-433-0885. You're back with the Sunday Forum. Okay, Chicago, Rick, please continue. Just before we went to NPR, we were talking about the circumstances, as you stated, as far as the services and resources that needs to be made more available. You stated that you were currently in a Clearwater shelter. Is that correct?
14: Yeah, that's right. I had had an open heart surgery, and we have a safety net where a little bit of one. I couldn't work, so I lost my place, and everything started to just fall apart. And thank God there was at least this place. Mm-hmm. It's called HEP in Clearwater. And thank God for them. But there needs to be, you know, I shouldn't have lost my place in the first place. You know, we need to provide for American citizens. We need to have a safety net, just like the rich have a safety net.
9: Right.
14: When they, like Enron, when they gambled away our money, mm-hmm. and they just collapsed everything, just like the housing market was gambled away and the housing market crashed and rents went up. Yeah. Just like with the car companies, and Obama had to bail them out. Well, mm-hmm. we need to start doing that for regular people.
13: Yeah, absolutely.
14: When it's done for a corporation, oh, they're too big to fail.
15: It's good for the economy, they say. But when it's regular people, oh, that's socialism. We can't have that, blah, blah, blah. Mm-hmm. You know, I don't want to hear none of that gobbledygook. That's just hocus pocus dominocus. I don't want to hear none of that.
16: Mm-hmm.
15: So we as progressives, as liberals, we are the majority now. This Donald Trump and this Republican Party have weakened their brand so much, it's our turn to start doing things right and actually taking care of people instead of taking care of the old. I'll give you one example of socialism for the oil companies. We went to war for the oil companies. We gave up our sons and daughters in Iraq. The first thing we took over, they weren't looking for no weapons of mass destruction.
16: Never.
15: They went and took over the oil fields. So these big oil companies got the free infrastructure in Iraq. They got all that free oil that we're stealing from Iraq. They're shipping it this way with military escorts, our tax dollars, to ship all that oil this way, and then they're charging us three times more than what it was originally. And if that ain't socialism, and let's not forget their tax cuts and their $10 billion subsidies that they get on top of that.
13: Yep.
15: When it's them, oh, it's a good thing. And we need to, as liberals and progressives, remember that and say that amongst each other. Because when it's us that needs help, and there are people here, I'm amongst them. The people here they don't want to spend none of that money. Right. And I just wanted to say that. Now, the other thing you would touch on, President Obama, and this is what I'm not telling you how to run your show, but this is what I'm just tuning in, and this is what I would like to hear more of concerning the next President, Democratic candidate or liberal or Democratic socialist candidate, whomever it will be, because the Republicans are going the way of the dinosaur, and we need to show people results, and it's going to be hard.
13: Mm-hmm.
15: But here's what I'd like. We need to start the dialogue, and I'd like it to start at WMNF when we start talking about we got to march. Regardless of the president who gets in, and let them know we're here. And we need to start boycotting some of these. We need to take one or two days where we plan ahead. We ain't buying no gas. We ain't spending $1. It's very obvious that these corporations, they're not listening to us because they got the ear of the government. They don't need, they figure, oh, we need them. They don't need us. No. We need them to realize that if we start boycotting you, you will be hurt in the bottom line, because that's the making money is the only thing that they really care about.
13: 100%
15: agree. That's the only thing they want from us is our tax dollars. And remember, what was the lady who, her name went right out of my head. Rosa Parks.
13: Mm-hmm.
15: Remember, I was listening to the history about that. The bus companies and the businesses at the time said, oh, they're not going to do nothing. They need us. They need our buses to drive them to work, and they need their... Oh, hell no. They boycotted those bus companies. They organized through the church, through
16: right.
15: people like you with WMNF to get people to work.
16: Mm-hmm.
15: And they changed their tune real quick when they couldn't make any money. That's the only way that they get hurt. The only thing that they're listening to, they're not listening to our votes no more, because they got an electoral college. When Hillary Clinton won the vote, they stole our voice and still gave it to Donald Trump.
13: So, Rick, let me pause you for a moment before you go to the next part. I want to say this. You're 100% correct in regards to we need to get back to the boycotting and things that affect. We speak about that on a regular here at the Sunday Forum. We talk about that on the regular, almost weekly, if I'm not mistaken, my Billy, on how we need to get back to how our ancestors did it. Because they did.
14: Okay.
13: They did sit-ins. They did the boycotting. And I'm also in agreement with you when you say the best way to get their attention is through that dollar. If we stop giving them our money and supporting them, they're going to wake up and realize, yes, a change needs to be done. Because that is the way it works, unfortunately. So you are 100% correct on that.
14: I didn't mean to cast any shade. I'm just literally...
13: No. You're fine. Again, I'm appreciating this. That's why I'm allowing you to speak, because what you're saying is very important. And the fact that you're in a location that you say, I'm going to call in because this is what I feel about it. Your voice is what makes this even more so important. Your voice is making the point that when we say you have a voice, utilize it. And that's what you're doing.
14: Right.
13: You're making comments that somebody else may be feeling and they just don't have the ability or right now, you know, the motivation to pick up the phone and call, and that's what you're doing. So I'm greatly appreciative of this conversation right now.
12: But I'm really even more appreciative of the fact that you talk about aid to people,
13: exactly.
12: The people. It is not just the one-time event. It's about circumstances, and people find themselves in very harsh economic circumstances on a regular basis in this economy, under a capitalist economy, because capitalism is prone to crisis.
13: That's right.
12: And we're the ones that suffer the crisis, not those at the top. Go ahead.
14: We're in a very big crisis, and I plan, you know, I'm 62 now, and if I make it to retirement past this heart disease, I'm going to get more active in politics myself and try to tip the scale this way. Now, and here's one other thing that I don't hear anybody else talking about. Like I said, I just tuned in, so I'm not saying it necessarily applies to you all, but we need to address this Electoral College too. This Donald Trump, in between, when we had Joe Biden in there, he gets convicted of rape and 34 count felonies, and the Electoral College still signed off on this guy.
13: Believe me, it blew everybody's
14: mind.
13: Imagine
14: this, and I'm addressing myself to the liberals and the progressives out there. Imagine we have a nameless, faceless group of people. Name one person on the Electoral College, and you can't. We have a nameless, faceless group of people that are ignoring who gets elected by the popular vote and giving us a Donald Trump, who we all know is a Russian puppet. His kids have admitted how they get all their money funding from Russia. It's on the record. A crook, a rapist. We could go on and on and on.
13: You sing into the choir. Keep going, Rick.
14: So one thing about this that we didn't do with President Obama that we need to start thinking about now and creating this dialogue, we need to start holding these Republicans accountable.
12: Right.
14: What didn't happen during President Obama was this. Once he got into power, and I blame myself too, I should have gone out because I was actually protesting before President Obama and after, but we should have went. I sat back, and instead we need to organize for the next President Obama and say, listen, Trump and his family and these Hegseth and all of these they're war criminals now. Elon Musk, he needs to be in jail for the directly responsible for the killing of tens of thousands of people, not just in this country, but on the continent of Africa and all the aid that we were giving out. They talk about, oh, we're spreading democracy and we're spreading Christian values. That's a load of crap, man. All you're spreading is hate. And when you had a chance to walk the walk, when you talk the talk, You went back on all that funding that we were giving them. You could have shown you were a Christian, and you took it away, and they're dying over there. They're starving now because we did it half-assed. We should be trying to figure out how to solve that problem with what's going on over there, with around the world. If we as a country would take one battleship and turn it and take the guns off of it
15: and fill it up with an army of doctors with penicillin and measles vaccinations, and we go around and we help people in these countries, we will be loved again.
13: Yeah.
15: They like what they used to say during World War II, the Americans are coming. We're going to be saved.
16: Yeah.
13: Yeah.
15: And we're not doing, and that's one of my dreams.
13: That's a mouthful, Rick. And let me say this. when we do, and when we did in the past, you know, think and look out for each other. And that's beyond our geographical area, as I always say. When we look out for those foreign countries and whatnot, again, we're giving a service of showing what America is capable of.
15: Right.
13: We're showing them who we are, what we're made of, our character.
15: Right.
13: And this administration has stripped that down. It has totally stripped it down. It's showing no humanity, not no empathy, none of that. If we think about the USA, when Kennedy did that, when President John F. Kennedy did that, when he established that the United States government, you know, will go ahead and administer aid to civilian and foreign and to help with development assistance for these other countries, we were showing that America cares. That's why, like you said, the Americans is coming, because they knew we were coming to help them. We were coming to build them up, to lift them up. And this administration has taken that all away.
15: The Cubans do it. And they don't have a fraction of what we got.
13: No.
15: You know, the Cubans, they are subsidizing the heating oil for people up north that can't pay for their heating oil from Cuba.
13: Yeah.
15: It's a disgrace what we've turned into. So let me get to the good part. This is what our game plan should be. Number one, we need to concentrate on breaking up these large corporations that are bribing our republic, Democratic and Republican Party. These large corporations are the true threat to our freedom. Not Osama bin Laden, not transgender people. Give me a break with your gobbledygook. It is these corporations that control the narrative. They're trying to control WMNF. They've gotten. I listen to WCPT Chicago up in Chicago, and they've changed radically. They're actually trying to. They've just gotten their tentacles around them. You don't want that. We got to stop that from happening. We gotta break up like we did. If you remember when we were all younger, like I said, I'm 62. I remember in the 80s when we broke up Ma Bell. Remember Ma Bell?
13: Ma Bell, yes. I'm from New York. We knew Ma Bell. Yes.
15: And the Republicans learned from that. Mm-hmm. And that's why they hate deregulation, is because they know that is our tool, the working man's tool, so that we have a fair shake. So that's number one. Break up these monopolies, these corporations that are spreading disease, Antichrist values. They're just about the dollar, pollution. I could go on and on there. That's number one. The second thing we need to do, we need to boycott and march to pressure the next Democratic Socialist president to hold Hegseth and Condoleezza Rice and George W. Bush, Trump, his family, Elon Musk, they all need to be in prison for crimes against humanity. I've been reading that The Hague is spooling up once again to try to drag these people in. Benjamin Netanyahu from Israel, the prime minister, is what they call him? Yeah. He's wanted. He can't leave the country. There's places he can't go. Condoleezza Rice, I don't know if you remember this story. They tried to arrest her butt when she went, I think it was New Zealand. George Bush don't leave Texas. Mm-hmm. They know they're wanted. And we need to step up. I think the United Nations is actually part of this too. But you know what it's going to take? The narrative from people like you said you're doing it. That's great. I'm going to start listening more often.
13: Excellent.
15: We need that narrative of we need to put these Republicans in jail because we didn't do it the last time. and they don't have to go to Congress and testify. All the people that say that Donald Trump didn't do nothing wrong don't want to do it under oath. All the people that know of the crimes he's committed, they want to go under oath. And well, we need to prop up these ladies that are a victim of Epstein. We need to. So those are two things right off the bat that I think that should be our game plan, because if we can get rid of these lobbyists, they're blocking universal health care. And I've said this before on the radio in Chicago, and I'm going to say it here. I challenge one WMNF listener, liberal, progressive, whatever you want to call yourself, or even the few Republicans that are out there listening, chewing on their bone, growling their teeth at us. I challenge you. You cannot name one social ill, from teen pregnancy to homelessness to alcoholism to drug use, that does not benefit the people at the top.
13: Exactly.
15: You cannot. And we have to, as a group, I say we focus our fire, and I mean that metaphorically. You know, we need to do it like Gandhi, peacefully.
13: Let me,
15: we can take down this American empire. I'm reading in the New York Times.
13: Rick,
15: invaded Venezuela,
13: Rick,
15: now.
13: Can you hear me?
15: Sucking their oil up.
13: Rick, let me pause you for 1 second.
15: Sure.
13: Because you're unpacking a whole lot, and I so appreciate it. I want to say this. Thank you for continuing to listen to WNF. Please continue to listen to us, okay? Because the comments and statements that you're making is so important, all right, that you're having our listeners understand why we say the things we say and why we do what we do here every Sunday when we come on the show. I do want to say this. Those programs that you mentioned, you are 100% correct that they are benefiting these people that's making money, even though they're against the programs. That's the part that amazes me as well. And that's why I say they have no empathy. You know, the fact that you don't realize there are people that's out here that's hungry. So why would you not have these programs, these nonprofit organizations, and make sure they have food? When you think about the USAID, the mission for that was to promote global economic prosperity. It was to support sustainable development, improve public health, provide international humanitarian disaster relief for when they do go through those issues over, you know, beyond the United States. That's what that
15: talk
13: was there
15: the talk
13: for.
15: And walk the walk.
13: Exactly. But if you're going to provide for them, then why would you not provide for those here locally as well?
12: And that's a good point. And Rick talks about holding people accountable.
13: Exactly.

0: Please continue to listen. We're going to take another call. Please continue to listen.
1: Thank you very much.
0: Thank you so much. Thank you.
2: Appreciate that.
0: All right, let's go to the next call. Good morning, caller. You're on the air.
3: Good morning. Listen every Sunday morning. Well, almost every Sunday morning I listen.
0: Thank you.
3: And look forward to listening. I've been listening to everyone, and I don't want to sound like an alarmist, but I think people are underestimating how badly deteriorated our democracy is. Hmm. And, you know, trust me, they're going to do everything they can do to undermine the election. And indeed, these ICE agents, you heard what went on in Danbury. They're letting kids get off the bus, get on the bus, and then they're taking their parents into custody. Mm-hmm. These are Trump's brown shirts. And we paid for them. Now they have gloves that can shock people and robots.
2: Right.
3: And people are underestimating how look at the Supreme Court. It's totally against the Constitution what Trump wants to do.
0: Yes.
3: And instead of them telling him right out of the gate, you can't do this, they just play the game, you know?
2: Yeah.
3: And I hope every American realizes that our democracy right now is pretty much destroyed, and things are going to get ugly. And I just want to repeat one thing. Hitler, industrialists and businessmen paid for his brown shirts.
2: Right.
3: The taxpayers have paid for Trump's brown shirt. And Schumer and Jeffries, I don't see the backbone in either one of them to do anything in the next 5 months to derail the minority rule that will rule by violence. They will rule by violence. And we're all older people. We all know that minority rule has never worked in the world.
0: Carla, what's your name?
3: Carl.
0: Carl?
3: Carl, yeah.
0: Oh, I'm sorry, let me check. You saying Paul?
3: Carl, C-A-R-L.
0: Oh, Carl, okay. Thank you so much, because you're 100% correct. I want to say this, because the phones have lit up on us. I'm very happy to see that. I'm going to the second half hour. Everything that you mentioned just now is 100% correct. However, we do have the ability to turn it around, okay? Because I don't want us to focus just on what we cannot do. I want us to focus on what we can do. And because you're right, right now it's almost like IT show, my Billy, so you don't have to hit the red button, okay? But it's almost like that. But it's because no one's standing up anymore. It's because no one is getting out and doing kind of like what Rick stated up there, getting out and boycotting, getting out and, you know, and protesting like we need to. It is being done, but it needs to be done even more on a broader scale. Jeffries, excuse me. When you speak about Jeffries and them not having a backbone, you are 100% correct, because we need for the Democratic Party to be stronger than what it is. And again, I'm still one of those individuals. To me, it shouldn't even matter about the party. You should just be able to see what's being done wrong and stand up and correct it.
2: There's not enough people, but I think the mathematics isn't on Jeffries' side right now. It hasn't been for some time, and that's part of the problem. We still have open corruption coming out of the Republicans, but they're still competitive. They still hold enough seats to block Democratic progress on anything.
0: Exactly.
2: So,
0: and that's why the voting part is so important.
2: This is our time to speak. This is your time of power.
0: This is it right here. So thank you so much, Carl, for calling in. We got another call on the air. Good morning, caller. Please state your name.
4: Yes, good morning. It's Simon from Lakeland.
0: Wow, good morning, Simon.
4: Provocative conversation we're having Sunday morning. Couple issues. I understand. Don't skip on me now. I understand there's a hierarchy here, because in essence, if you're black and you're a Republican or have Republican views, you have to step aside for the white progressive liberal man and have more talking time. No, I'm going to comment on the

0: on the ill factual information that he said. First of all, Donald Trump was not convicted of rape. That is a fact.
1: Yes, he was. He was sued for rape.
0: I will donate $100.
2: Simon, you made that statement. What's the next statement?
0: My next statement is Benjamin Netanyahu is leaving Israel, and he's coming to the United States.
1: Yeah, he can come here. He's protected here.
0: Now,
2: okay, what's the next statement?
0: First of all, Republicans are much more altruistic than Democrats and progressives.
2: Okay, thank you for that. What's the next statement?
0: As far as the Democratic Socialists, the gentleman would be advised to consider social democracy is what the Scandinavian countries have.
2: Okay, semantics. Thank you. I'm sure he's listening to that. What's your next statement?
0: My next statement is it is not about what the... we're not a democracy, first of all.
1: We are a republic.
2: I'm giving you a platform to continue on your statement, or we're going to move to the next caller. What's your next statement?
0: With regard to the Electoral College, what the individual was discussing was mob rule, one man, one vote. We are republic.
2: Okay, what's the next statement?
0: That's it.
2: All right, thank you so much, Simon, for your time. Appreciate it. Good morning, caller. You're on the air. Please state your name.
1: It's your turn, caller.
2: Good morning, caller. You're on the air.
3: Hello, good morning. Hello. This is Rick from Riverview.
2: Good morning, Rick from Riverview.
3: Yeah, I have a quick question.
2: Yes, sir.
3: Does Angie Nixon have a physical address where the seniors can mail their donation?
2: Oh, you may have to go to her website. Let me see if I can pull that up for you.
3: I looked at the website, and I didn't see nothing physical.
2: Do you see a phone number for her location that you can call and they can tell you exactly where to mail a donation to?
3: I called the number in Jacksonville, Florida. The box is full. I called the number that came on a text for donation.
2: Mm-hmm.
3: That line is ringing busy. So,
2: okay, give us 1 second. And I love that you're using all resources to try to get that done to support her. So give us 1 second, try to pull that up. Thank you so much. And you, where are you calling from?
3: Riverview,
2: that's right. Okay, give me one second. And so when you contact those other numbers, it says the mailbox is full and
3: mailbox
2: the other one just rings.
3: And the other one just rings, there's no answer.
2: Okay, so but I'm trying to put in now. Where can you
3: send this? This is not an assignment for now. I'm just dropping that in.
2: Okay.
3: You know, we still have a little time that where that can be done.
2: All right. You have another question while we help try to find information for you?
3: Mm-hmm. Another question. That's it.
2: Okay. If you want, I tell you what, can you email mobiliadj@wnf.org? And then when we find the information, he can send it back to you.
3: Good enough.
2: Okay.
3: Yeah.
2: Thank you so much. Mm-hmm. Thank you.
3: Bye-bye.
2: So I want our callers to know, everyone has the opportunity to have a voice when they come to the Sunday Forum. Now, I want to make this statement, Bill, before we get to the end of the last hour. So, you guys asked for it, and guess what? Your voices was heard. WNF has listened. And now I want to say you get Walter, you get Mabili, and you get Miss Annie. 3 days in a row, okay? You have the Sunday Forum from 8 a.m. to 10 a.m., with the Fourth Estate, with the host, Walter L. Smith, and Miss Annie, and Mabili, as we say on our ones and twos. And then you have Mabili on Mondays at noon with Community Speaks. Is that correct, Mabili?
1: That's right.
2: Okay, at noontime. And then on Tuesday, you have Miss Annie at noontime of Voices of the Bay. So this is giving you three platforms, 3 days of the week. You can call in to have your voice heard, to speak about what's important to you, and to make sure that we're giving you the information that you need. So that means we are a resource for you. So yes, we may not agree with the things that you say, but we do acknowledge that you do have a right to say them, as long as it's being done in a respectful way. One of the things I want to say to a lot of individuals when they call in, especially on the Sunday Forum, since I've been a part of it, you know, they say, oh, you guys always talking about black and white stuff. Yes, because we are a black station, not station, but we're a black show. Okay, I am black. If you want to say African-American, fine. I'm black, I'm African-American. So is Mabili, so is Walter. So we talk about the issues that affect us directly and our listeners. But we also talk about the issues that affect others as a whole. So when I speak of unification, when I speak of legacy, when I speak of making sure we all have a voice, that is inclusive of all of that. White, black, green, purple, red, all of it. So I want you guys to know the environment that we're in right now, it is so important that we do not lose that fact. Don't lose the fact that we're still here together. Pay attention on what is being done at that house. Not our house, just the White House, his house. There's nothing but separation being done, nothing but division, nothing but creating chaos between us. So that way they can continue to do whatever they want to do to us by doing this distraction. The Epstein's, all of that is all distraction. This man, his vanity, putting his name on everything, renaming countries and waters and buildings. He's taken away the fabric of what America was all about. And we are allowing him to do that because we're paying attention to the fog, the smoke. You're paying attention to the wrong stuff. Now, like Rick from Chicago stated, this man called in, who's in the shelter, who shared his health history with us, but he knew he wanted to call in and have his voice heard. And I can guarantee you, my Billy, he said some things I know myself I was thinking about. I know you think about. So I know there's others out there that was thinking the same thing. That's someone that you know wants to be involved. He already stated, once he get his health back, he's going to get back out there and get involved. And he's 62 years young.
1: Mm-hmm.
2: 62 years young. So how can we not hold ourselves accountable? Give us a call at 813-239-9663 or email mobility at dj@wmf.org. Or you can email us at 813-433-0885. I want to go back to the USAID part, mobility. Because I really don't think people understand why that was such a big issue, you know. And the part that blows me away is because we were helping people. Like he said, America used to be the place that you knew you could go and get a helping hand. Now, I know some of you are going to take this and be like, well, see, that's it. We're always helping them, and we're not helping ourselves.
1: Yeah, it's the biggest economy exactly. on the globe, and it has helped itself to other people's gold, people's resources, its pride open. And, you know, it served as a leadership, and it helped create allies
2: exactly.
1: when we needed them. Now
2: exactly.
1: we're enemies of all of those allies, seems like to me, because of this guy. You know, we've mm-hmm. turned our back again on
2: yes.
1: Cuba. We're committing murder on the high seas
2: yep.
1: in the Caribbean. We're killing off other heads of state, you know, as if it can't blow back on this head of state. You know what I'm saying? So,
2: and you guys are thinking that's okay. Oh, he's strong. He's fighting for us. No. He's creating wars. He's creating chaos for us. You're not looking at the big picture.
1: It's full of contradictions. I mean, we talk about all of the aid that was taken, all of the money that was taken away for under the guise of government efficiency.
2: Yes.
1: But yet, we still have a $40 trillion deficit. It's gone up.
2: And he's getting richer. Him and his family is getting richer.
1: Right. That's the whole point. That's the whole point of his presidency.
2: And y'all not paying attention.
1: Propping himself up. I think people are paying attention. It's just about how people are going to react and respond, rather. Not react, but respond. Because you have one power, and that is the power to vote. They know it. They're desperate about how you're going to vote. And it's not just about Democrats versus Republicans. There are independents out there that's going to sway it all. So that's what they're worried about. These people who are not committed to a party, but they're committed to their values.
2: Exactly. And keep in mind, they fighting against the ones they know are powerful. So they know your voice is powerful. That's why they're trying to change the voting ways for you can do the qualifying factors and everything. That's why your ID's got to be right. That's why this is the part that got me. He's trying to eliminate mail-in voting, but that he mails in his ballot.
1: Exactly.
2: It blows my mind.
1: Contradiction.
2: Pay attention.
1: It's not a mind-blowing thing. He's just a simpleton. He's full of... He's a contrarian just for contrarianism's sake, yeah. You know, and it's all about self-serving. Don't forget that. That's what it's all about. And plus, you know, we had the caller that keeps, you know, people will constantly keep calling up and saying, we're not a democracy, yeah, we are a republic.
2: Not giving no
1: but the fact of the matter is we're both. This country has both aspects of, because we do popularly elect our government, and it's about people actually taking advantage of that power that they have. We are a democratic republic in that sense, because that's how the U.S. functions.
2: But you see how easy that answer was? That's why I don't give him no energy. Because you're so silly. You're able to call here and do that because we have a democracy. You don't even get that part, okay? So let's take the next caller. Good morning, caller. You're on the air. Please state your name.
4: Good morning. This is Christina in St. Pete. Happy Sunday, guys.
2: Good morning, Christina. Happy Sunday. Same to you.
4: And boy, do you have a hot show today. Yeah. Well, you always have a hot show, but this one is, woo, it is on fire. I love it. So I'm going to talk quickly, just make a couple points and get off the phone for the next caller. A couple things. When it's circling back to the topic of Obama, anybody, all they need to do is just do a simple Google search, and they'll see all the wonderful things that Obama, hold on one second, sweetie. Okay. Sorry, that's my little five-year-old in the back.
1: You'll see
4: all the wonderful things that Obama achieved in his term. Now, as far as the comments that were made from, I think her name was Mary, I forget.
2: Margaret. Mm-hmm.
4: Margaret, I'm sorry, yes. You know, was Obama not wanting to move forward with reparations? Well, I think his hands were tied. And I believe, based on Obama's two terms, if he could have fulfilled something like that, he would have. Now, I am all for reparations. I always have been. I remember when the state of California introduced that, and they were trying to push that in the state of California, Governor Newsom actually stopped it in its tracks. I can't speak for Governor Newsom why he did that. It was disappointing. But if I think about Obama, I will never forget this interview he did a few years after his second term. It was on CNN, I believe, and the journalist said to him, you really did have your hands tied, didn't you? You did a lot of great things, but there were some things, do you feel that you couldn't accomplish because, you know, these people in Congress, the Republicans namely, they just wouldn't let it go through. Obama's facial expression and his body language in that moment, to this day, I will never forget it. There was this combination of sadness and resignation, and he just sighed, and he said, they just wouldn't let me.
2: Right.
4: They wouldn't let me. And again, this goes back to, you know, how white Republicans just could not handle the fact that he was there.
1: Mm-hmm.
4: So I think we have to look at that, and I think we also have to kind of take this as a lesson and say to ourselves, hey, if we can accomplish a little bit here and a little bit there, that's success. That's progress, because maybe in the next 4 years, we'll get a little bit of this.
2: We'll get
4: a little bit of that. We'll get more, right? Instead of looking at it as Obama's terms weren't successful, because I believe they were. We could get back to that and then some. That's mainly what I wanted to say.
1: Mm-hmm.
4: I hope that you're going to do a full show sometime in the near future on the $10 million that DeSantis and Ashley Moody stole
2: from
4: the Medicaid
2: community.
4: Families. Mm-hmm. But thank you so much for the show. It's been amazing, guys. I'm going to get off the air now for the next caller.
2: Thank you so much, Christina. Please make sure you tune in to Community Speaks and Voices of the Bay as well tomorrow at noon and on Tuesday at noon as well, because your voice, we're reaching a lot of people on Sundays, but we're trying to get more of these messages out on during the weekdays as well. So thank you so much for your comments.
4: Absolutely. Thank you, guys. Bye-bye.
2: Now, I want to say what she stated was very correct. He couldn't say it any clearer, you know. Of course, he wanted to do reparations, but you, again, as I stated earlier, you have to understand something. For him to do that for every individual, it was a diverse society of many citizens, where some of them had and did not have direct ancestors to slavery to their ancestors. So he couldn't just broad across the board and say, yes, reparations for everybody.
1: Yeah, it's always a question of how.
2: Exactly.
1: How do you do that?
2: So he tried to do it in another way with the social programs that he put in place. And I don't think that's the part that's not resonating for everyone to understand. So let's go to the next caller. Good morning, caller. You're on the air. Please state your name.
5: Hey, good morning. Good morning, Sister Annie.
2: Good morning, Brother Jarvis. How are you doing?
5: All right. And good morning, Mabili, on the ones and twos.
2: All right.
1: Morning.
5: A shout out to Walter. I know he's getting everybody to text Tico and getting ready for a big town hall meeting with the energy crisis. But I want to say, just want to kind of bring it around. Give me a little time, not much time as you give everybody else, but give me just a little time because I want to share something with you. First of all, I want to give a shout out to Pastor Al Gallen, AGM Ministries yesterday. He did a global business forum, and he invited me to come and talk about civic engagement. And Attorney Norman Harris was talking about nonprofits and the legal legalities of nonprofits. It was a great forum, great turnout in Tanoma, South yesterday from 10 to 12, provided us with a great lunch. It was on my Facebook page. We have to get engaged and get be about doing things to move the needle and you know, stop just all this complaining. Let's do something to move the needle. Secondly, I want to talk about, I don't know if you heard on your news channel, that the Supreme Court saying now they're trying to block this vote by mail. So you got to be on an approved list to vote by mail.
1: Yeah, that's idiotic. Department of Homeland Security approved list.
5: See what I'm talking about, brother? This is straight foolishness. So what I'm saying to my people is, let's all politics are local. That kind of commission, we have to change that. Had $12 million in affordable housing. The kind of commission changed. They dropped it down to $2 million. We got some seats up, Alien Rodriguez, and got some other people, Neil Malamal, that's running. We got to flip the kind of commission. So we need to come out and vote, whether we do it early or whether we do it by mail or whether we come out on election day. The numbers got to increase. We only got 25% of people come out in the primary. We need to try to at least get to 30% during the general election because we have some great issues.
2: Nah, not 30. Let's get to 55 and better.
5: well, I got to start with baby steps. We can't go from 25% to 55.
2: You know how we doing fundraisers? We just throw it out there. Let somebody catch it.
5: If we can get to 30, we'll be doing great. But it's
2: hold on, I'm sorry.
5: We have something very, very interesting coming up this coming Tuesday with Cutting Conversation with the Barbershop Space for the Men. We talk about conflict resolution and the restoration of the brotherhood. We're going to have Brother Chad Muhammad will be our presenter. It's going to be this coming Tuesday, 6:30, pre-food catered by Barbara Brown Catering. It's going to be at Maurice Venice Barbershop, 2001 East Hillsborough, starts at 6:30 for men, by men. And in the social environment of the barbershop, we want men to come out and let's talk about conflict resolution, how we deal with conflict, and how we can restore the brotherhood to get things done. Lastly, is the raise. It was a lot of drama down the city council. One of the city council members snapped Nia Young, and Nia stood her ground. I was proud of Nia Young. She stood her ground. I think in this whole raise thing, they got a community benefits agreement. We know they had one in St. Petersburg, didn't nothing come of it. So it's the train on left the track. How can we not get black contracts and get some affordable housing? How can we have shared prosperity because it's here? So I know that there's a lady named Nicole Travis that was organizing the community benefits agreement. She used to be the assistant city manager in Lake, and also she worked for economic development in the city of Tampa for this current mayor, Jane Kessler. So she is tasked with making sure that we as business people, Ms. Ann, I'm saying it to you because you're a business person, business people, that we have to find a way and hold them accountable. Like Johnson told the civil rights leaders, make me do it. So we have to make them live up to that community benefits agreement. That's all I got. Thank you. I love you. There's absolutely nothing you can do about it.
2: Well, Brother Jones, before you go, let me say this to you. I agree with you 100%, and I would love to sit down with you and Nia Young or anyone else that we can help and do something to get that message out, because you're absolutely right. We need to make them get up and do something. The other thing I want to say, you always having these men barbershops. Let me know when I can have a woman's thing over there at that location, and it'll be Mindset Reconstruction, Leadership Redefined, okay?
1: That's Beauty Shop.
2: A beauty shop, but we can have it done at the barbershop. That's okay. Okay.
5: That's coming, Sister Annie. That is coming. Don't even worry about it. But the women already got a lot of things that women do.
2: Good.
5: Matter of fact, let me give you something. Go to NAACP Facebook page. They got a group called Women in NAACP. All women, women only. They're doing something about women's health and mental health.
2: Perfect. I'll look into it.
5: Okay, so we want you to push that. And congratulations, both of y'all on the show. And I heard your show for the past 2 months, Mabilla. You'll be on top of it. And I didn't get a chance to hear you yet, Miss Anna, but I will be listening to you this Tuesday.
2: Thank you so much. Yeah, the first one was on Wednesday. It was absolutely wonderful, but it's been solidified. Moving forward, it'll be every Tuesday at noon.
5: I like it on Sunday, Monday, Tuesday.
2: Exactly.
5: Missed that one day. So, look, y'all have a great day. And, Walter, shout out to you. Sunday Forum is a legend in this community. Thank you. And y'all commentary is great. And y'all handled the gallery in Lincoln with kids' gloves today. I'm proud of y'all because some of those sick at people. God bless you.
2: Thank you, Brother Jarvis. All right, we're going to go to the next caller. Good morning, caller. You're on the air. State your name.
6: Hello.
2: Hello.
6: Hi there. My name's Carla.
2: Hi, your name is Carla.
6: I'm calling from North Carolina and listen every week.
2: Thank you.
6: I just wanted to bring up something that dude said earlier. He was talking about rich individuals never doing anything unless there's money in it for them. And this is something that's been bugging me for a long time. With the opioid settlements and all this money that was awarded to different state governments, whomever got it, what has happened to it? Why isn't there a rehab center on every corner, like there's a McDonald's or a Burger King?
2: Or a liquor store, right.
6: Mm-hmm. Yeah, because this is ridiculous. You never hear anything about what happened. And it's back to the same old thing. Addicts, kick your habit in jail, you know? Like, that's going to be real successful. It's just wrong, and I would like to have accountability.
2: I like that. We can definitely have a conversation about that, because I agree with you. Because I personally think, when you send people to jail because of they may have an addiction or what have you, or minor crimes like marijuana, you're actually sending them there to become better criminals. Okay, I've always said that.
6: Exactly.
2: You send them there to become better criminals. But I do agree with you 100%.
1: I think you're right. There needs to be a review of what happened to the money, because we talking, from what I understand, it was $50 billion, and it's controlled. It's supposed to be locally controlled.
2: It's
1: at least 70 to 80% of those funds were supposed to go to local governments and cities and counties, and that's worrying, because if it went to a state that's red, you know, because the rest of it goes to state control, those red states would try to control local governments.
2: But it should be more of those rehab centers, as she stated, more locally.
6: Absolutely.
2: As opposed to, like, say, all these restaurants and liquor stores.
6: They shouldn't all be for profit.
2: Mm-hmm.
6: You know, so the money gets sucked off by those that are running the rehab centers.
2: Absolutely. Yeah.
6: I mean, this is just, I don't know where the money went. It looks like the same thing as what happened with tobacco.
1: I think it went to the police. That's right. Where we bought more police gear, more surveillance tools. That's where it went.
2: Well, that may be, and that's a whole other conversation, because so that means it's part of ICE as well, which is sad. So.
6: Right. Oh, geez.
2: Yeah.
6: But, all right. Well, thanks
1: that's
6: for
1: the right
6: my
1: response.
6: Day.
2: Thank you so much. Please keep listening. We appreciate
6: all right, y'all.
2: It.
6: Enjoy listening to you. Thank you.
2: Thank you. I want to thank all of our listeners for calling in today. I do want to bring back to the attention of the environmental that Walter speaks about every week to text TECO at 69866. Again, 69866 in regards to what they're trying to do over there at Big Ben. He will be having an event coming up soon. But please text TECO and let them know how you feel at 69866. For them to shut down Big Ben to lower our bills. We cannot afford it, okay? So I want to make sure we still keep that and what he's fighting for, which he's been fighting for years for us and keeping us informed, from the toxic bus tour to all the other environmental things that's going on in our community that affects us, our health, you know, which is, again, part of your children's legacy. Thank you so much. 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And then Voices of the Bay with Miss Annie at noontime as well. What we strive to do each and every time we're on this air, each and every time, is to inform you, educate you, and let you know that we are a resource here for you. And we're able to do that because we're letting you know what's going on, not only just in your local communities, but also the issues around the world. How it's affecting us, how it's affecting you, your family, your income, you know, lack of, your utility bills, all of that. That's what we're here for. So we look for you to call in to let us know how we can continue to do that better for you. Because here at WMNF, we're here for everyone. But Billy, we've had a great show today.
1: Yeah.
2: We've hit on a lot of topics.
1: Thank you.
2: I mean, our listeners are hearing us. Our listeners are saying, keep doing what we're doing, because we want you to know, the administration, it will it can and is trying to continue to strip everything that we have. And I'm not talking about just people of color when I say me. I say we, the American people. This man's vanity is taking away the true fabric and character of what America means. That White House used to stand for something. The respect of it meant something. There is none anymore.
1: It's vanity and stupidity. But, you know, this is, like I said, this is our time.
2: That's it.
1: Your that time it. To shine.
2: That's it. Now, even though we're about to end to bring on Hoop Nanny.
1: Postmodern Hoop Nanny.
2: Postmodern
1: Hoop
2: Nanny. Will we bring Ed him Layman on soon?
1: Yeah.
2: With Ed, go ahead, with Ed.
1: Layman, coming your way.
2: You can still email Mobilia at dj@wmnf.org and always give us a call when we're here. As Walter always says, we love you. There's not a thing that you can do about it. As Ms. Annie says, blessings and prosperity to you and your families. Thank you. For another episode of Sunday Forum here on WNF.
1: Tampa.

Yes, it is Sunday, in fact, so I guess I don't know who he's bowing down to, but he probably should. This is Postmodern Hit, Manny. I'm Ed Lehman. Glad to be with you this morning. Beautiful day outside. Lots of sun out there. Really nice. A little warm, but hey, we can handle it, right? Coming up in the first set, there is some brand new Keb Mo that will be in the first set, some Ondara. And I'm going to start out with some Mavis Staples. She's got her eyes on the prize right here on Postmodern Hit.

And that's Ondara, originally from Kenya, moved to Minneapolis to follow the footsteps of his hero, Bob Dylan. So we got something in common there. Bob, Keb Mo, ahead of that from the new one, The Breakdown, with Hand It Over featuring the Soweto Gospel Choir, and starting off with Mavis Staples with Ives on the Prize from We'll Never Turn Back. This is Postmodern Hootenanny. Glad to be with you. I'm Ed Lehman, and a beautiful day out there. Got lots of great music to play for you this morning. I'm going to start off in the next set. We're going to hear a little bit of brand new Charlie Crockett, some classic Jim Croce, and Nico Case. She's going to talk about things that scare her right here on Postmodern.

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That's the newest one there from Charlie Crockett. Clovis is the album, The Hallelujah Trail. There's something about that word. If someone asks me to spell it, I can't spell it for some reason. It's just a mental block. But I mean, it's right there in writing, so it's all cool. Jim Croce for a 70s dive there with Walking Back to Georgia from his album, You Don't Mess Around with Jim. Started off with Nico Case from her album, Wild Creatures, with Things That Scare Me. Well, hope nothing's scaring you today, and you're having a good day, a good start to your Sunday. We've got coming up in the next set some Crosby, Stills, Nash & Young, and this group from where are they from? From California, yeah, that's where they're from. They're called the Rainbow Girls, a trio of all women singers. Here they are with The American Dream, right here in Postmodern Hootenanny.

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3: And yes, always looking for new, fresh voices here on WMNF. That last set we heard from Sierra Farrell with her song American Dreaming. Crosby, Stills, Nash & Young before that from their album American Dream, recorded back in 1988. And I don't know, maybe they need a reboot of that one for our contemporary times. I think that would be good. American Dream from the Rainbow Girls out of California started off that set. This is Postmodern Hootenanny. I'm Ed Lehman, having a hoot of a time. Can I say that? Is that safe? Yeah, I can. Having a hoot of a time this morning. Hope your day's getting off to a good start. We lost the amazing Dolly Parton this past week, and we're going to have a tribute show coming up on Skippers on September 20th. Area bands, all women bands, going to perform the music of Dolly Parton on the 20th at the Skipper Dome. So looking forward to that. More news to come on that. But this one, this is Rihanna Giddens covering a Dolly Parton song called Don't Let It Trouble Your Mind, something off of what's called the Last FM Sessions, and just a killer version of this particular song from Rihanna Giddens covering Dolly Parton right here on Postmodern.
4: Never heard it, and I went, oh, it's such a great example of her early songwriting. It's just sassy, it's just really well written, and it was one that hadn't been covered a lot, which I always love too. So, you know, we said, let's do that one.

Bruce Cockburn there from the Sunwheel Dance album with For the Birds. I did that Ward Davis. He was in town this past weekend. And we heard his cover of Tom Petty's song, Time to Move On. And speaking of Tom Petty, our tribute show is coming up October 3rd at Skipper's. So another thing to look forward to, as well as the Dolly Parton tribute show coming up September the 20th. We had Rihanna Giddens covering Dolly's song, Don't Let It Trouble Your Minds, and a really cool version of that one as well. Well, this is Postmodern Hootenanny. I'm Ed Lehman. This is WMNF Tampa. We're so glad you're with us this morning. Hoping your day's getting off to a good start. Going to do a little bit of, what are we doing here? Yeah, that guy, John Hyatt, right here on Postmodern Hootenanny.

arguably one of the most beautiful love songs I've known from Dave Carter, who we lost too young, and Tracy Grammer. Tanglewood Tree, the name of the song. Ahead of that, jazz singer Sophie Millman doing a jazz version of Paul Simon's 50 Ways to Leave Your Lover. Pretty cool. Start off with John Hyatt, Before I Go From Crossing Muddy Waters. This is Postmodern Hootenanny. I'm Ed Lehman. Glad to be with you. We were all heartbroken here when we heard the news about Scott Elliott's passing. Much beloved DJ here at WMNF, and what an incredible singer. I remember the last song I heard him perform at Skipper's, and he did a song from the Mavericks, and I was just sitting there in front of the stage utterly spellbound by such an incredible voice and such a wonderful person. If you missed Marcy's tribute to Scott Elliott that she did yesterday, you can still catch it on the archives from Words and Music, of course, from Tuesday. So this one's for you, Scott. Some Mavericks right here on Postmodern Hootenanny.

That's from the newest one from Steel Wheels with Easy. Hopefully that things are easy for you this morning. Sometimes things are not. Ahead of that, the Byrds covering the Pete Seeger song, Turn, Turn, Turn to Everything There's a Season. And then the Mavericks covering What a Crying Shame. A song that Scott Elliott, and just was an amazing, magical moment watching him sing. We're going to miss him so much. This is Postmodern Hootenanny. I'm Ed Lehman. Glad to be with you today. Coming up in the next set, we've got new singer-songwriter Ken Pomeroy. She's kind of new on the scene and sort of getting a lot of attention on the folk scene. That's the Dixie, Deep Dixie Boys coming up, but starting off with Susie Underlider, used to go by the name of Oh Susanna. She's from Canada, and she has a boyfriend, but she's got just a little advice for him, I think. Right here on Postmodern Hootenanny.

0: the year before. And we started off with Susie Underleiter, Ungerleiter. She used to be called, her stage name was Oh Susanna, and she's going by her new name now, or her real name. Teen and a Girl in Teen City with My Boyfriend. Well, this is Postmodern Hootenanny. I'm Ed Lehman, glad to be with you this morning. And of course, we've lost Dolly Parton and had to, we covered one of her songs earlier. This is a live version of one of her most iconic songs called Coat of Many Colors, right here on Postmodern Hootenanny.
1: I'd like to do a song called The Coat of Many Colors.

That's Justin Townes-Earl from his album Kids in the Street, Maybe a Moment. Billy Joe Shaver ahead of that from Tramp on Your Street. Well, these guys are all hitting the streets here. We heard Live Forever and Dolly Parton with her iconic song Coat of Many Colors done live, and really highlighted her voice and just what an incredible voice she had. And just like Billy Joe Shaver, she's going to live forever in our hearts. That's for sure. Don't forget, coming up September 20th, we've got the tribute show over at Skipper's. And it'll be a really terrific one with all women performers performing the songs of Dolly Parton. Well, we're sneaking up to the top of the hour here. Coming up at the top of the hour, we got the NPR News, and that'll be time for the Acoustic Peace Club with Jeannie and Tom. 2 hours of great folk and acoustic music you don't want to miss. Well, coming up next, who do we have for you? How about some Daryl Scott right here on Postmodern Hootenanny?

That's Linda Ronstadt. Yep, that's who she is, from Simple Dreams album, with her cover of the Warren Zevon song, Poor, Poor, Pitiful Me. Simon and Garfunkel ahead of that with Homeward Bound, and a song written by Paul Simon, American Tune, from Daryl Scott's New Modern Hymns. This is Postmodern Hootenanny. We got time for a couple more tunes here for you. Coming up at the top of the hour, we've got NPR News, followed by the Acoustic Peace Club. Jeannie's flying solo today, so she's going to play a lot of Dolly Parton, so stick around for that. We're going to give you a song from a singer-songwriter named Anna Moss, and she's covering a Beach Boys song right here on Postmodern Hootenanny.

Tom Petty there. You're so bad, but still good somehow. Tom Petty tribute coming up here October the 3rd here at the Skipper Dome. Hope to see you there. Ahead of that, singer-songwriter Anna Moss with a really cool version of the Kokomo song from the Beach Boys. Well, I'll just about wrap things up for Postmodern Hootenanny. I'm Ed Lehman. Been a joy being with you this morning. Hoping the rest of your day is wonderful. We got the NPR News coming up at the top of the hour. Then the Acoustic Peace Club, Genie's Flying Solo. Stay tuned for a lot of Dolly Parton songs coming up on that show. Going to go out with a little bit of Yasmin Williams right before the news. This is WMNF, Tampa.

Good afternoon. My name is Jeannie Holton. Hope I didn't blast your ears out there. I had the dolly on a little bit too loud there, and I was like, whoa, lady, let's turn it down. So, good afternoon, and thanks for being with me today. Tom's got the day off. I hope he's out biking before it starts raining, and we have a lot planned today. It's kind of a sad day, saying goodbye to Dolly. She couldn't live forever, but she lives forever in her music, doesn't she? And we'll have some songs, hopefully some of the ones that you don't hear as much. We'll have some stories. We've got some songs for Scott Elliott, who passed this past week. And we've got some news from some various people that are going to be performing and having tributes and all sorts of things like that. So we hope you'll stay tuned. Lots of different stuff going on. Right now it's 85 degrees, mostly clear. It feels like 94. Not too bad. We can handle that. And winds are under 5 miles per hour. So I'll give you an update a little bit later in the show about when it's going to start raining. I think it's about 2 or 3 o'clock. Let's listen to a little bit of Dolly and Ladysmith Black Mambazo. Right after that, we're going to open up with Rod McDonald's Song of My Brothers. He'll be performing at the Greenwich Village Folk Festival live on October 4th from 4 to 9 p.m. So if you can plan ahead, New York City, October 4th. That's going to be a great time with Rod McDonald. John McCutcheon's going to be there too, and Dave Massengill and a whole bunch of other people. You can Google it if you want to find out more. Thanks for being with me.

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1: Always nice to hear Tara's voice, isn't it? And we've got a lot going on, as I told you a little bit earlier in the show. Of course, we lost our own Scott Elliott, so WMNF family is hurting. It was somewhat unexpected, and we just... Marcy did a beautiful show yesterday, and we're just going to continue on with that. I've got a set of music for Scott that I think he's going to be listening to from heaven. And the Mavericks tickets, we have free Mavericks tickets to give away in a little bit later in the show. And also Nora Bear Live. She's coming in live to play her new CD. So that's going to be exciting. Nora Bear is extremely talented. Doug Spears, speaking of extremely talented, and the Florida Cracker Collective, he's got a brand new CD called Blacktop Road. And we're going to play a couple from that later on too. So we've got a lot of things going on in today's show. And the story that I want to tell next is I'm going to play Kevin So. His song is Love's in Need of Love Today. And my memory of this song is that it's a Stevie Wonder song, of course. And Kevin does such a good job with it. I just love it. And Scott and I were at Skipper Smokehouse, and it was pouring down rain, and we're standing out there, and there weren't too many people out there because it was pouring down rain, and Scott and I, Kevin was up on the stage, and he sang this song, Love's in Need of Love Today, and Scott and I were just singing along with it. We were singing at the top of our lungs, actually, and we just were having the best time. And I'll never forget that moment with Scott Elliott. I've had a lot of Scott Elliott moments. We were on the board together. We were on the volunteer committee. We helped to put together the Juneteenth celebration, which has become so successful, and have a great potluck here on Juneteenth and have show stuff going on in the station. It's a really fun time. But anyway, we did a lot of things together, certainly attended a lot of heat waves. But in this moment, we were out in the rain at Skipper's listening to Kevin So doing this song.

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Stop it, please. 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

0: Thank you very much. I'm Kevin Soul, I'm on your side. And hope to see you again soon. Have a great night. Thank you very much for being here. Thanks.
1: Thank you.

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1: And you are tuned to the Acoustic Peace Club on WMNF Tampa. My name's Jeannie Holton, in here solo today, so no one to blame but me if you don't like it. But I think you're going to like it because there's some pretty great music being played. And as is the case, we just heard from, of course, Dolly Parton with some help from Rhonda Vincent, If We Don't. And Gentle on My Mind, a great version.

by a guy named Seth Staten Watkins, who Clark Jordan Holmes turned me on to, and I really like his music. So that's what we're going to hear right now. And this one's for Clark. Right after that, we're going to hear one of my old favorites, Dougie McLean. You're going to like it too. So, and then after that, we got some heartbreak songs coming after that next set. So be sure and stay tuned to 88.5. Don't turn your dial. Some great music and some free tickets coming up. You can't beat that.

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0: And don't we love hearing his voice? I appreciate it all the more now that he's gone, that beautiful voice of Scott Elliott. We're going to miss him so much, more than we can say. He was a real presence around the station for a long time. And now we are going to play some songs about heartbreak. In that regard, we're going to play Sea of Heartbreak, featuring Bruce Springsteen and Roseanne Cash. This one taken from the album called The List, and the list of the most important songs that her father wrote for her that she should record. And so she did. And this is called Sea of Heartbreak, a song I really like. And right after that, we're going to hear My Blue Tears by Dolly Parton, off her album Coat of Many Colors. Both of those songs would be ones that we, you know, just will probably need a handkerchief for. So now I've got a million screens open here, and I'm going to see if I can get to the right one so that I can play you the music that we're trying to play right now. I've got so many screens. Can you imagine? I have a million of them up in front of me. But we're going to play the two songs that I just mentioned, and then we're going to come back and give away some free tickets to the Mavericks. How cool is that? And we'll have Raul Malo singing with Dolly Parton. That's going to be pretty cool, huh? Right now, Roseanne Cash, Bruce Springsteen, Sea of Heartbreak.

Well, son of a gun, I came. That set went really fast, didn't it? Oh, my goodness, it's getting away from me. We're going to start off the next set with the Mavericks, and I'm going to play There Goes My Heart. And I love that song. And right after that, we're going to hear Don't Let Me Cross Over, another Dolly Parton tune that she did with Raul Malo, taken off the same album that I play my intro song with, Peace Train. It's the very same album, that one recorded with Ladysmith Black Mambazo. Each of these songs she recorded with a different person that she really, really liked. And in this case, we're going to do the recording with Dolly and Raul Malo, who sadly passed away this year as well. So we're going to start off that next set with the Mavericks, There Goes My Heart. Not after this song, but after the next song. At the very end of the next song, you can give me a call and we will try to get you some free tickets to the concerts that's coming up for the Mavericks concerts. I'm real excited to have tickets to that. So here we go with the Mavericks, There Goes My Heart.

Okay, it's time to call if you'd like those free tickets. That Mavericks concert going to be happening September 12th at Ruth Eckerd Hall. Number to call, 813-239-9663. The first person to call is going to get those free tickets. This next set of music, I'm sorry, let's go ahead and start this next set. These are songs for just a couple of songs for Scott Elliott, who made such an impression on our community, not just over the air where he did his wonderful show with his catwalk and all of the great stuff he did. We know he loved Prince, which is why I'm going to play this next song. This is When Doves Cry by Sarah DeRose. And right after that, Chuck Brodsky doing If This Is It. These are for Scott. Love you, baby. So sad you're gone.

I just love that song. It's so beautiful. Chuck Brodsky. And I guess they're going to have to play that song when I die. He's over in Scotland right now taking one of his tour groups over there. And I'm not up there taking care of the cat. Or I should say Mark taking care of the cat. Oh my gosh, somebody messaged me. Don't they know where I am? Anyway, we want to shout out to Susan Reese, who's got a concert coming up. Sean Harper, Chris Barbosa will be at Luna Zoot at 4 p.m. today. And if you are interested in going to that concert, lunazoot@gmail.com for info. And wow, that's all. They're always good, every one of them. And she's got one coming up. It's Luna Zoot's 20th anniversary. And she's got a show coming up with Grant Peoples. I'll get you the details on that a little bit later on. Susan, shout out to you. I know you're busy. And Commuter, who's been listening to WMNF forever and even did a show on the station. Oh, what a guy Commuter is. We miss you so much, Commuter, but glad to hear from you on email. And Tom, of course, is out there. He's already gotten his bicycle and done, and he's listening, and so hopefully he's not hearing too many mistakes. And Rudolph Robsel, who's called in and or emailed in and said how much he misses Scott. A lot of calls and messages about Scott, and we really, really appreciate it. It means a lot to us, Scott's family to us, and it's really, you know, hitting a lot of people hard. And it was hard to keep quiet about it. We had to keep quiet about it for a little while until Marcy was kicking off her wonderful special yesterday about Scott. And that was a really good special that she did. And want to thank, let's see who we're thanking. Rob Liebel, I believe is how you pronounce his last name. And he is going to get to go to the Maverick Show for free on WMNF. So that's really awesome. Sending this information into the office and he'll be legal and he can go off there for free to the Maverick Show. And that'll be great. We're paying tribute to Dolly in today's show, not trying to overdo it, just trying to play just enough Dolly. And can there ever be too much? We'll have quite a bit more songs from Dolly during the course of the show, but we've got new stuff to do as well. Nora Baird's coming in live. She'll be here any minute, and she's going to play some live music from her brand new CD. Nora Baird just turned 13, and she is one of the most talented people I know, and very composed, more composed than I am, but that's not saying a lot, is it? Anyway, hey, shout out to Curtis. Did I forget you, Curtis? He's out there listening and always keeping me on my toes. That's a job. And so, last but not least, we're going to start off the next set with a brand new CD. Just hit the streets, so to speak, on August 25th. This is from Doug Spears, and he happens to be the president of the Florida Sand Music Ranch. I think he's stepping down now and going to be passing it along to the next person. But what an amazing job he has done with that ranch. They're so successful. He was such a good job there and in such good hands. He's really gotten things together. But in the middle of that, he lives up in West Virginia now, a beautiful place. I can only picture how beautiful it is. And he has released a brand new CD called Blacktop Road with the Florida Cracker Collective. Those are the Ron and Barry Lichauer, Lon and Liz Williamson that perform with him. And I'm just going to tell you, he has put out a booklet. If I couldn't even listen to the CD, I sat down as soon as this came in the mail and I read this booklet cover to cover, and it is really a piece of work. And I'm going to tell you just a little teeny piece out of this. I'll read, even though I'm probably behind because I'm talking too much. This is part of this. I'm taking just a little piece of his part that he wrote. It says, so he's at the Swan and Noah Music Gathering, which happens to be one exit up from Chuck Brodsky's. But at any rate, he's at the Swan and Noah Music Gathering, and he's in a workshop, and they've given him this special tuning that he's supposed to be learning. And he goes, so I'm struggling to learn this new tuning as I'm feeling the constant pounding of those well rigs up on the mountain. At some point, it occurred to me that what those rigs were doing to the side of that mountain was the same thing that life had been doing to me over the 40 years at that point. It had been trying to break down through all the hard rock and debris I had buried myself under, searching for the good stuff deep down inside of me.
I'm just going to read that much. The names of this song is, the name of this song is Break Some Stones. And this whole CD is heartfelt. It's beautiful. And it's a wonderful, wonderful piece of art. And I'll be playing a lot more from it to come. But we're going to play two songs right now from that. The first one's called Break Some Stones. Doug Spears and the Florida Cracker Collective.

There we go. I wanted to tell you just a little bit about that. That was, I'm going to have to do a lot more talking about this the CD, because it is just fantastic. Doug Spear and the Florida Cracker Collective, and just dropped on August 25th. Art Menius is handling that, and he just he wrote a whole long thing here, but I'm just going to tell you. He says, "I was unaware that hummingbirds had such a definitive schedule, but it turns out they do, and their migration follows a very predictable pattern, and deviations can certainly signal a change in the typical weather conditions. My friend was right. That turned out to be a very cold and bitter winter there in northern West Virginia. His words stuck with me, and long before the song came to emerge, it has become one that he plays in almost every show." So it is interesting to watch the birds and how they impact our weather. Speaking of weather, I will let you know that it's supposed to be 85 degrees and mostly clear. It is going to rain this afternoon. Let's see when the highest chance is going to be. Well, at 4 o'clock, there's a really big chance. It goes to 60%, and there should be showers and thunderstorms. And at 3, there's a chance of shower and thunderstorms, and even at 2. So we're going to make sure we have our umbrellas and are ready for the rain. Heaven knows we need the rain. And want to thank those of you that are tuning in. We kind of have a little bit of record high attendance online here today, which I'm very happy about. So thank you so much for listening in to the Acoustic Peace Club. My name is Jeannie Holton, and I'm in here every Sunday with Mr. Tom Elligott, 12 noon to 2. And I gave Tom the day off because next week I'm going to be in Maine, and he's going to be on his own. So I want you to listen. Be sure to listen next week and find out if he sticks to the folk format, because if he doesn't, I want you to report back to me. I'm just kidding, really, but... not so much, really. But anyway, Tom does a great show. He has a lot of knowledge of music, and it'll be a really fun time. I can guarantee that. So I'll be listening from Maine, I hope. I don't have great internet. I'm out in the country, way out on a lake in the middle of nowhere, which is just how I like it. Hey, I'm going to play a song right now. Nora Bear is here. She's just about to go live here for us, which is going to be great. But I'm going to play one song before she does. This is Steep Canyon Rangers, Honey on My Tongue.

0: And that was Olivia Rodrigo. Honeybee was the name of that. And I played Olivia because September is going to be Latin Heritage Month here at WMNF. You know how we have these themes every month. And so I thought I'd give you a preview by playing Olivia Rodrigo. She is such a beautiful guitarist, and her voice reminds me so much of Nora Bears, who's sitting right next to me, and she said she actually does some Olivia Rodrigo music, so maybe she'll learn Honeybee for us. And before that, we had Honey on My Tongue by Steep Canyon Rangers. Graham Sharp wrote that for his little daughter when she was born, and he said he didn't realize how quick she was going to grow up, and that's kind of the way it goes, isn't it? It happens pretty darn fast. And then you're old. I'm already planning an old celebration. We won't go into that right now because it's all I can do at this point, right? Nora Bear, how excited am I to have you in the studio today? Let me get turned around where I can see you. Oh, I'm going to have to figure out which one you're going to be on. Can you speak and so I make sure you're on? Good morning. Good afternoon.
1: Hello. Hi.
0: Is that sound on? I'll just turn them all on, and one of them's got to be right.
1: Thank you for inviting me back here. It's always wonderful to be here.
0: I don't know. I think I hear you. You're such a guy.
1: Testing.
0: Do you think you hear it?
1: Am I?
0: Listen in the headphones there. See if that works. I just can't tell because you have such a little voice.
1: Testing. I can't really hear myself in the headphones.
0: Yeah, I don't think I can either. Maybe you better try that other microphone. I know you have a little voice, but I just don't hear it. So Nora's going to play guitar live, and she's got a brand new CD that she's just about to tell us about. And,
1: testing?
0: Now I can
1: testing?
0: Hear you.
1: You can hear me?
0: Yes.
1: I can't hear me.
0: Yeah, but that microphone obviously is not working. Nora and I are peeking around the monitor here. We can't see each other, so we're like, hi there.
1: Hi over there.
0: She's going to play some music. Why don't you just start with a song right now?
1: All right. So just play it and explain after?
0: Yeah.
1: Okay.

0: Boy, Nora, you are so good. Did you write that song?
1: Yes, I did.
0: I don't know how a 13-year-old could write. That's such a poignant song, and it fits so perfectly with today's show, with our losing Scott and our losing Dolly. I mean, you're just right on. That is just amazing. Let's talk about the places you're going to be playing. You're going to be playing at the Florida Winter Music Fest. I'm talking to the monitor because I can't see you. The Florida Winter Music Fest. And where else are you going to be playing?
1: So this weekend, we're heading up to St. Augustine, September 5th. And I'm partaking in the Sing Out Loud Festival.
0: Sing Out Loud Festival. And I've been hearing so much about that.
1: Yes, it is wonderful. We went and saw Noah Kahan and a bunch of other amazing artists. It was incredible.
0: Oh.
1: I'm just performing like the artist thing around town, and then the 6th I'm playing at Waterworks. September 19th I have the Folk and Flutter Fest in Punta Gorda. October 3rd is Fogartyville with my stepdad.
0: Oh yeah.
1: In Sarasota. And then of course November 15th is the Florida Winter Music Festival, which is always a great time. I love that one.
0: Maybe you'll get to come in before that time again, one more time. That would be great. Maybe
1: hopefully, that would be amazing.
0: Maybe you and your dad will come in together. That'll be great before that.
1: Yeah.
0: I love to have artists from that festival come in live. And so, well, I shouldn't waste too much time here. Thanks for giving me that rundown because I did not have it all written down. You're keeping yourself really busy here, aren't you?
1: Yes, ma'am.
0: Oh, good. Well, that's a good thing. It'll keep you out of trouble, huh? that's what my mom used to always say anyway. What's the next song you're going to play for us?
1: So this next song is... Oh, can I say a couple of things about that song?
0: Absolutely.
1: Okay, so the song that I just played was called Window, and it is like a song that I wrote in Nashville last summer.
0: Yeah, what
1: like
0: a great
1: trip. Before the school year that we went, and I got to be at a summer camp at the Country Hall of Fame.
0: Wow.
1: And I wrote that there, and it was amazing, and I got to do, like, my first little mini co-write sort of thing
0: with
1: a couple of the mentors that helped me with, like, the guitar part and the lyrics. It was really an incredible experience.
0: Wow. I like, there was a space in there where you slowed down the timing a bunch, and I thought that it worked so well with the song.
1: It's going to be a tricky one to record, but...
0: Yeah. But it was very... I loved it. So,
1: thank you.
0: That's great. What an exceptional experience that was.
1: Just amazing.
0: Yeah. Okay, so tell us about the next one.
1: So this next song is called Rainbows and Butterflies, and this is one that I usually like to let the audience interpret, but, like... It's about my dad and my stepmom separating, and when it was like the period where we didn't know which way it was going to go, it turned out to be so much better now.
0: Wow.
1: So,
0: and
1: I wrote two songs.
0: Why do you think that is?
1: Oh, it's...
0: Or is that too complicated?
1: Yeah.
0: Complicated, yeah.
1: It wasn't... Yeah.
2: It's been 26 minutes, and it's time for you to...
0: Hold on.
1: Holding on.
0: Oh, my goodness. I got the end of my 10 minutes there. Okay, well, James Taylor was going to play next, and I'm going to let him play when you're done, but not before.
1: I'll make it quick, though. I'll start playing.
0: Okay, let's go.
1: So this is an original called Rainbows and Butterflies.

0: That's a tragic song. I'm glad you did end up with him. If
1: what?
0: Well, never mind. Maybe we better talk about that one another time. Anyway, it's beautiful. And I'm just constantly amazed, as I'm sure the audience is, that you can talk about such deep things at such a young age. You're old beyond your years. You've probably heard that one before. So let's quickly go to the next one, since I'm so far behind on my show, but I really want to have a chance to hear everything that you have for us.
1: Third song?
0: Yeah. Let's go for it.
1: Oh, okay. I'm not positive because I just learned this one recently.
0: Yeah.
1: So I might just like, yeah, it's.
0: You might say no, or you might.
1: No, I can. No, I can play it. I just have to like get set up.
0: Okay.
1: I like just learned this one when Dolly Parton died. My mom sent me on like a research mission thing, and so I was looking at a lot of her songs, and I plan to learn one of her like less well-known songs, but obviously Jolene is a classic, and I like doing that research about her. She like, it made me even more sad, but she was such an incredible artist and an incredible person.
0: Yes, and she released a couple of really good ones. I'm going to play one called When Life Is Good Again, which is very contemporary. But there's a lot to consider. She left such a huge body of work. And, of course, the ones that she did with Trio, with Emmylou Harris and Linda Ronstadt, those are like classics, like Wildflowers, for example. That didn't get played as much, but it's such a beautiful song. So which one are you going to play for us?
1: Well, I'm going to learn one of the less well-known songs soon, but for now I just know Jolene.
0: Well, a lot of people are going to be happy to hear that. Yeah, you know, you can't go wrong with that, because that's the one most people love, and so many different interpretations as well. So let's hear yours.
1: The main thing is you just play it and pray that your voice doesn't crack.
0: Yes. Well, I think it even can crack, and it kind of gives some emotion or some interest to it. So I wouldn't even worry about that. Your voice is going to be perfect.
1: Here's to hoping.
0: Here's to hoping.

0: Oh, you did a good job with that.
1: Thank you.
0: Good job. Well, boy, thank you so much for coming up here.
1: And thank you.
0: You have got a lot of gigs coming up, so we're going to look forward to seeing you here or there. I want to see you up at the Sunday Sampler up here that they have up here in New World. They totally need to book you. That's Tammy Wingard. We'll have a talk with her and see about that, right? Maybe she'll book you and your dad together. I don't know. But anyway, yeah, we'd like to see you up here a little bit more so we can come see you.
1: So I'd also like to say that I released an album in like May.
0: Yes.
1: And that
0: What's
1: was
0: the
1: my
0: name of the album?
1: Bear Tracks. It was my first ever like album that I released. I released a single a couple of years before, but then that was my EP.
0: Okay.
1: And we had a studio in our backyard that my stepdad built from like a Home Depot shed.
0: Oh yeah, and he does a great job with that.
1: Mm-hmm. And he helped me with the producing. He helped me, like, he showed me how, and he taught me how to record. It was a really cool experience, and I got a pretty good album out of it, I'd say.
0: I think so. I'll be playing that album in future dates. I'll be getting into it, so I'm looking forward to it.
1: Thank you.
0: I'll definitely be seeing you up at the Florida Winter Music Fest up at the Florida, is it at the Florida Sand Music Ranch, isn't
1: yeah.
0: it? I'll be up there for sure. I'll be like your one of your biggest fans out there cheering for you. And I'm going to look forward to you in some of those locations. I wish I could go to St. Augustine. I love it up there. And we'll talk more about Swannanoa. You and your dad would probably love to go up there for that workshop. Learn some new songs. They have songwriting workshops, guitar workshops, vocal workshops, harmonies, everything you can imagine. So it's a really great time. So thank you for coming in. It means so much
1: thank
0: to me.
1: Thank you so much for inviting
0: come
1: me.
0: All this it was way.
1: Always wonderful.
0: Yeah, it's great to have you. And it goes so fast, doesn't it? And here we have about 10 minutes left in the show today. So it's going to go. It always goes very fast. It's always very much fun. And we want to thank all the listeners out there for staying tuned in. We have a lot of people online listening and from all over the world and all over the country. So thank you so much for being there. Nora Bear, you're an absolute wizard. I just love having you here. Wonderful on the guitar, wonderful vocals. It's always exciting to hear
1: thank you
0: what
1: very much.
0: You have going on. So I will see you soon. Thank you for see coming you. In. We're going to go back
1: you.
0: And see if we can play a little of that James Taylor that I cut off and see how far we get in the playlist here. Or we could just jump over here. I think I'll jump over to Dolly Parton's Light of a Clear Blue Morning, because that is a beautiful song as well. And I need to play a little more Dolly today, don't you think? So let's do that. Let's place a little bit. This is Light of a Clear Blue Morning. And this is Dolly Parton with Lainey Wilson and Miley Cyrus and who knows who else.
2: You know, we're living in troubled and uncertain times.
3: Sure.
2: But we can't let the darkness win.
3: It's time to wake up.
2: Yes, because I can see the light of a clear blue morning. Can you? It's been a long, dark night.

0: today's show. Thank you for tuning in today to WMNF and the Acoustic Peace Club. And we played some Dolly, but we tried not to overdo it. We played some for Scott, who we're going to miss so much. And I was just out in the hall trying to talk Nora Barron into playing at our Dolly special. That would be awesome, wouldn't it? And to see if I can talk to Linda about that. Thank you so much for the comments and the calls. I really appreciate each and every one of them so much. And I think we snagged some CDs from Nora Bear for our fundraiser, which is going to be coming up towards the end of September. And Ed Green and Tom will be in for that because I'm going to be up in Canada then. But I think I can be here for the Dolly tribute, which would be really cool. So I'll be gone to Maine next week. Aha, I'll be in the coolness. Anyway, sorry for that. I had to gloat. Have a great week. I love each and every one of you and appreciate you for listening. And congratulations to Rob on those Mavericks tickets. Take care, y'all. Tom will be back with you next week.
1: Strike on a key enemy location. Initially designed by the Army's Green Berets for U.S. Special Forces, the exercise that started Friday simulates many of the challenges that Ukrainian troops have experienced in their conflict with Russia. It's the first time a NATO ally like Poland has undertaken the training. Authorities in Niger say they've regained control of a key military airbase in the country's capital, where explosions and gunfire were heard yesterday after an attack by mutinous soldiers. Michael Koloki has details.
2: The airbase in Niamey also houses the counterterrorism unit of the Alliance of Sahel States, an economic bloc which includes Niger, Mali, and Burkina Faso. Russian and Italian forces are also stationed at the military facility, which was one of the locations targeted yesterday in what Niger state media described as an attack that involved, quote, hundreds of disaffected soldiers. The station also aired footage of what it claimed were mutinous soldiers surrendering. Since taking power in a coup in 2023, Niger's military junta has faced a series of security challenges. Over the past several months, attacks by militant groups in various parts of the country has resulted in mass casualties within the military. For NPR News, I'm Michael Koloki.
1: The National Hurricane Center says Tropical Storm Carina has strengthened into a hurricane in the Pacific Ocean. The Category 1 hurricane is more than 800 miles out to sea. It is not expected to make landfall. I'm Louise Schiavone, NPR News, Washington.
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Shalom. Welcome to the Sunday Simcha. I'm Joy Katzen Guthrie. Spirited start on this August 30th, the 17th day of the Hebrew month of Elul. Only 11 days from Rosh Hashanah, our new year 5787, beginning at sunset, September 11th, a Friday evening, with Slichot, which marks the beginning of the days of awe, this Saturday, September 5th. Beginning at sunset. And throughout this final month of the Jewish year, Elul, I've been playing music to lift and inspire our thoughts, to ready us for the year ahead. Opening today's program, the Harry Belafonte, Bob Friedman classic, Turn the World Around. We come from the fire, the water, the mountain. Go back to the fire, the water, the mountain. Turn the world around. See one another clearly. Do you know who you are? It was presented with vigor by Dan Nichols and 18, a beautiful message for the month of Elul and Rosh Hashanah. We come from the Torah. We go back to the Torah, turn the world around. And so during Elul and the High Holy Days, we ask God to turn us and return us to the purity of divine spirit. More music for Elul on today's program, more wonderful music and instruments and voices, including a tribute to Itzhak Perlman on today's show. He will turn 81 tomorrow. And to a significant innovator with regard to this program, Mike Eisenstadt, whose yard site is this Wednesday, September 2nd. And this week, of course, the world has remembered with love and tribute one of the most transformative voices and personalities of the 20th and 21st centuries, Dolly Parton. And WMNF is presenting a tribute concert to Dolly on Sunday, September 20th, as Tampa Bay bands will play to honor her memory and her greatest hits. The doors open at 5 p.m. at Skipper's Smokehouse with music from 6 to 9. And that's Sunday, September 20th. 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But Dolly was born in the easternmost part of Tennessee 80 years ago, January of 1946. She was raised with a strong Bible background, as we know, drawn to the biblical stories, particularly of the Hebrew Bible, the themes, the imagery of that she used in her writing a great deal. And she was deeply devoted to philanthropy, especially to the cause of literacy. She transformed the music industry for women. She took complete control of her music and her career in a way that women, especially in the country genre, had never been able to do before her. And she described herself as spiritual but not religious. She grew up in a fire and brimstone Pentecostal church where her maternal grandfather preached, but her father was a non-believer and he waited in the car during the church service. Dolly said that after she was shamed by some of the fellow churchgoers for the way she dressed, she parted ways with organized Christianity, but she built a chapel on her property. And throughout her life, she felt a deep personal connection to God. She said she liked to talk to God like he was her best friend. She adored the music of the church. She remembered how the minister would invite parishioners to share their favorite songs, and the congregation would bring fiddles and banjos, guitars, tambourines to sing together. It was her favorite part of being in church. Her longtime personal manager and dear friend of more than two decades was the Brooklyn-born Jewish talent agent and producer Sandy Gallen, who helped guide her from traditional country and gospel into mainstream pop success and film, television, her theme park, business superstardom. In 1977, Gallen had recommended that Dolly record the song Here You Come Again. And that was written by the Jewish songwriting Brill Building famed duo Barry Mann and Cynthia Weil. Simultaneously, Sandy Gallen brought in a Brooklyn producer, Gary Klein, to work with her in her studio, and that single turned her into a pop headliner in addition to her country stardom.
The studio relationship with Klein led to a string of hits. In her memoir, Storyteller, Dolly wrote of Gallen, "We were so close and our relationship so loving. We were from two completely different worlds, but we just clicked. He was one of those friends you find who you know are going to be your friend forever." And after Gallen died in 2017, Dolly said in an interview, "Nobody could quite get how this Christian Southern girl and this New York Jewish boy could have so much in common, but it was real." So from her 1977 CD titled Here You Come Again, and that was her first CD to go platinum, here is Dolly Parton with her song God's Coloring Book. It's a beautiful song that reflects her view of the world through the artistry of God. It's a beautiful message for Elul. And it begins a set that will be devoted to women singer-songwriters with music for the new year. You'll also hear Marcia Addy with Aeka Heneni, Where Are You? Here I Am. And you will hear Judith Kate Friedman join with harmonies by Laura Bergson, a song composed for the days of awe called Start Fresh. So here is Dolly Parton beginning the set with God's Coloring Book.

0: Based in Washington State's North Olympic Peninsula, singer-songwriter Judith Kate Friedman, Start Fresh, composed for the days of awe, joined by the harmonies and piano of our own Tampa Bay worship leader, cantorial educator, and hospice chaplain Laura Bergson, who resides in Safety Harbor. Before that, cantor Marcia Addy, who has served Congregation Emanuela of San Francisco for nearly three decades. And her song was Ayeka Eneni, Where Are You? Here I Am. And the set opened with Dolly Parton's beautiful God's Coloring Book. This is the Sunday Simcha in our 46th continuous year on WMNF Community Conscious Radio. I'm Joy Katzen-Guthrie.
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0: Tomorrow, celebrating 81 years, violinist Itzhak Perlman, born in Tel Aviv, to Polish Jews who had immigrated to Mandatory Palestine in the mid-30s. He was only three when he heard Jascha Heifetz performing on radio and chose to become a violinist himself, teaching himself to play at first on a toy violin. He was denied admission to conservatory at age three. His hands were too small. But within a year, he was admitted. And though he contracted polio that year at age four, he continued to play while seated. His studies took him to the Academy of Music in Tel Aviv at five, to the Juilliard School in New York at 13, and that same year, 1958, he appeared twice on the Ed Sullivan Show. Perlman, of course, has inspired generations of artists. It's been a prolific career spanning six decades and more than 100 individual albums, in addition to a 78-disc box set from Warner Classics, an 18-CD collection from RCA, and 25-album collection from Deutsche Grammophon and Decca. Here he is from his 1987 CD titled Tradition. Itzhak Perlman plays popular Jewish melodies. It is the Yiddish classic Roshen Kismet Mandlin, Raisins and Almonds. And this will open a serene set of instrumental recordings that include Achat Sha'alti, presented by Samuel Bonnet and Simon Prue, as well as Avinu Malkeinu, presented by cellist Leat Sabah, with pianist Adib Satnini. Here's Itzhak Perlman with the Israel Philharmonic Orchestra, conducted by Dov Seltzer, Roshen Kismet Mandlin, Raisins and Almonds.

Avinu Malkeinu, our Father, our King, the traditional High Holy Day folk melody presented by cellist Le'at Sabah with pianist Adib Sakhnini. Israel Katz is setting before that for Achat She'alti, Psalm 27, presented by Samuel Bonnet and Simon Prue. The set opened with Itzhak Perlman, whose 81st birthday is tomorrow, August 31st, with the Yiddish classic by Avraham Goldfaden, Rosenkiss mit Mandeln, Raisins, and Almonds. We are commercial-free, listener-supported community radio, WMNF. I'm Joy Katzen-Guthrie with music for the Jewish neshama, the Jewish soul. This is the Sunday Simcha. And the next set is bookended by settings of Hashivenu, Return to Us, or Return Us to You. The traditional folk melody is what we will hear first. It is arranged by Greg Gilpin, presented by the Choristers Guild Chorus, and a joyous Hasidic setting of the same text will close the set, as presented by Baruch Levine and Noam Hagol. And in between, we'll hear prayer leader and activist, composer, multi-instrumentalist, and vocalist Ali Halpert with Psalm 27, Achat She'alti, One Thing I Ask, That I May Dwell in God's House All the Days of My Life. So we open with the Choristers Guild Chorus, Hashivenu.

0: Thank you so much.
1: Released for Elul 2025. That was Bharat Levine and Noam Hargol with Hashivenu and the Eitan Katz Elul Nigun. Ali Halpert, before that was Psalm 27, Achatcha Alchi, and the set opened with the traditional folk melody of Hashivenu, meaning return us to you. The arrangement was by Greg Gilpin and the performance by the Choristers Guild Chorus. I am Joy Katzenguthrie. It's always a joy to be with you, literally and figuratively, on the Sunday Simcha. Mango Groove with your host Harry is up next after NPR News here on WMNF Tampa. Chazak Strength is the title of my final selection and the title of the CD on which it was released by the beloved voice of Tampa Bay and an originator of our program, Mike Eisenstadt, and his Mike Eisenstadt band in the year before we lost Mike to cancer. That was 21 years ago this Wednesday, September 2nd, as we approach his yard site. Mike is always in my heart as I host this program. He took over this show in 1985 in its fifth year on the air and lovingly renamed it, crafted it into a hugely popular program. And this is how I always remember Mike and his musical partner, Kevin Fry, who hosted this program after Mike's passing. This is their Chazak medley from the CD, Chazak.

0: Live from NPR News in Washington, I'm Louise Schiavone. Authorities in Nepal are warning of potential fresh flooding days after catastrophic floods killed at least 800 people and left thousands more missing, including around 85 Americans. NPR's Maria Andrusovich reports the State Department is offering assistance for search and rescue efforts.
1: The State Department says U.S. embassies in Nepal and China are working closely to assist Americans caught in the disaster, adding that the U.S. is providing more than $3 million and humanitarian assistance to flood victims. The floods were triggered by a glacial collapse, according to the U.S. Geological Survey.
0: Today, off the coast of northern Cyprus, a ferry carrying nearly 270 passengers and crew capsized. Turkish media is reporting at least 8 people have died. A search is on for 24 people. Voters in Iceland have rejected restarting membership talks with the European Union. Esme Nicholson reports the no vote's narrow win was based on concerns about sovereignty and fishing rights.
2: The Icelandic government's bid to revive accession talks with Europe's 27-nation bloc sought to improve their economy by easing high interest rates. Iceland's 8% interest rate is much higher than the 2.25% at the European Central Bank. The Yes campaign also saw EU membership as a way to bolster Arctic security. But the No campaign won by a 5% margin, arguing that Iceland must determine its own future and be allowed to maintain control over its fishing waters. Brussels was eager to restart the negotiations to show that the union is strong despite shrinking since Brexit. For NPR News, I'm Esme Nicholson in Berlin.
0: Some 54 million children are headed back to school, or their year may already have begun. They face traditional first day of school jitters, along with changes related to screen time and artificial intelligence. NPR's Nirvi Shah reports.
3: Many kids had to accept last year that they could no longer access their cell phones at school. This year, some schools are going further, cutting back on screen time altogether, including tablets and laptops for classwork. Schools are also grappling with the role artificial intelligence should play in class. Some districts are experimenting with the technology. For example, one district in Ohio has tested an AI chatbot that serves as a tutor. David Lawrence is superintendent of Dayton Public Schools.
4: I think when the history is written, it'll say that, hey, they were really cutting edge, innovative, and ahead of the curve in the interest of children.
3: Also this year, fewer kids may have access to free meals at school, and parents are opting kindergartners out of childhood vaccines in record numbers. Nirvi Shah, NPR News.
0: North Carolina health officials say some people may have been exposed to rabies through baby goats at a mobile petting zoo. Authorities say the animals were likely exposed to rabies by a skunk that got into their pen. The petting zoo held mobile events for children and the elderly around the state. This is NPR News. Native American leaders are calling on the U.S. to refer to Lake Ontario by its original name. Wyandot Nation Chief Billy Friend says the Wendat language gave Ontario its name, which means the lake is beautiful. President Trump's executive order that the lake's name be changed to Lake America has now been reflected on Google Maps. A 12-year-old is making history once again at the Little League World Series title game this afternoon in Williamsport, Pennsylvania. NPR's John Stolness has more.
5: Carson Meyer etched her name into the Little League history books once again, becoming the first girl to play in and get a hit in the U.S. Championship game Saturday.
6: And this one's up the middle, and Meyer has delivered a single and another run.
5: Sound courtesy of ESPN, Meyer's run-scoring single helped propel Nevada to a 12-2 win over the team from Ohio. Meyer called the experience, quote, awesome, especially getting a hit. She now becomes the first girl to participate in the World Series title game, her team facing Curaçao, who defeated Japan 4-0 in the international final Saturday. Meyer is one of just 26 girls to play in the tournament's history. John Stolness, NPR News.
0: In Flushing Meadows, New York, U.S. Open singles competitions opened today. 2024 finalist Jessica Pegula moved into a second round after defeating Elena Gabriela Rus in straight sets. Evening play will be headlined by Novak Djokovic, who is looking for a record-extending 25th Grand Slam title, and Venus Williams, who is playing as a wild card. I'm Louise Schiavone, NPR News, Washington.
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11: Good afternoon, everybody. 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I'm Hare Krishna, and you are listening to The Mango Groove here on 88.5 WMNF Tampa, Sarasota, St. Petersburg, and worldwide at WMNF.org. We've had a really almost upsetting week these past few days, when I feel like we should be having a time of celebration. We've experienced the loss of many, many talented people, both abroad during the floods in Nepal, as well as closer to home with the likes of Tim Curry of Rocky Horror fame, alongside the voice of Optimus Prime and Eeyore, Peter Cullen, and of course, our beloved Dolly Parton. And when we speak of Dolly especially, she really used both her as a person as well as the music that she gave to communicate with everyone around her and really improve the lives of those, not just close to her, but the lives of all those that she wanted to reach out to, that she cared about, which was all of us. And music has always been that sort of universal super medium. Ever since the beginning of our culture, we've used melodies and rhythms not just to express everyday emotions, but to capture all of life's milestones, the mysteries of the universe, and the changing rhythms of nature. It's the heartbeat of every human gathering, from birth until death, and everything that happens is in between. Whether it's to celebrate birthdays, funerals, Vishu, Easter, Ramadan, Christmas, Onam, or any other cultural or personal celebration, it's never truly complete without the songs that define it. And I'd like for today's show to pay homage to these beautiful people, as well as to explore a little bit more about festival spirit. A few days ago, on August 26th, millions of Malayalis across Kerala and around the globe celebrated what's known as Onam. Onam is the grand annual harvest festival of Kerala, celebrating the homecoming of the mythical benevolent king Mahabali. It's a festival where people lay intricate floral carpets called Pukalam right outside their doorsteps, dress in traditional attire, share massive 26-dish feasts called Onasadhyas, served on banana leaves, and cheer on the roaring snake boat races across the backwaters. To kick off our festive broadcast and to pay remembrance, we're going to be going straight into the golden vintage sound of Onam. If you're familiar with Kerala or Malayali households in general, Onam is inextricably linked to the voice of one man, Dr. K.J. Yeshudas. We're going to be starting with Puvili Puvili, composed by the legendary Salil Chowdhury, as the song has the pure unfiltered sound of a festive morning in the countryside with its bright brass, joyful chorus, and breezy acoustic guitars. After that, we're going to flow into Ona Puve Omal Puve, another timeless Yeshudas classic that paints the picture of a golden sunshine, blooming flowers, and the return of prosperity. So let's take a deep breath and soak in the festive joy, and let's start celebrating. Here's Puvili Puvili, followed by Ona Puvili.

That was Omal Puve, Ona Puve, Omal Puve, following Puvili Puvili by Shri Dr. K.J. Yeshudas to set the tone for an Onam morning. What makes Onam so unique in the Indian cultural landscape is that it really goes above religious lines. It's this cultural festival celebrated by everyone across Kerala. You can be Hindu, Christian, Muslim, even Jewish, as well as the massive diaspora community spread across the Gulf, Europe, and the Americas. Wherever Malayalis gather, Onam brings them home. For this next set, I want us to move away from the vintage nostalgia feel to a more modern festival feel and the adrenaline-pumping energy of the backwaters. First up, we have Tiruvavani Rava from the film Jacobinde Swargarajyam, composed by Shah Rahman and sung by Unni Menon and Sitara Krishnakumar. This track has become a modern classic for us Malayalis. The movie follows an immigrant family in Dubai, navigating life's ups and downs, and the song captures the bittersweet, joyful warmth of celebrating your heritage while miles away from your home. It's breezy, it's melodic, and it's full of this sort of cozy family energy. And then we're going to pick the tempo all the way back up and head straight to the lagoons and rivers of Alappuzha. We're going to be playing a high-energy rendition of Kuttanadan Punjayile. This is a traditional Vanjipat, or boat song. During Onam, Kerala hosts the famous Vallamkali. I may have pronounced that wrong, excuse me. The snake boat races, where dozens of traditional longboats, each rowed by over 100 oarsmen, race in perfect synchronization to the rapid chanting rhythms of the rowers. This modern beat-driven version takes that thunderous splashing river rhythm and turns it into this dance track almost. So get ready for the oars to hit the water. Here is the warmth of Tiruvavani Rava flowing right into the adrenaline of Kuttanadan Punjayile.

you like what you've been listening to so far, or you have any thoughts, comments, or suggestions about today's show, please feel free to call 813-239-9663. You can also send an email to dj@wmnf.org, or you can text 813-433-8665, or 0885, excuse me. But as we cross into the second half of today's show, we're beginning to pivot towards our next major cultural celebration. While we just celebrated Onam, the coming weeks bring Krishna Jayanti, or Janmashtami, the festival celebrating the birth of Lord Krishna. In traditions across India, when a child or a deity is welcomed, music is the first offering. To bridge our celebration of childhood and the divine, we're going to be playing two deeply poignant, gentle pieces. First up is Omanathingal Kiravo, sung here by Kavi Ajith. This is one of the most famous lullabies in South Indian history. It was composed in the early 19th century by the royal court poet Iraiyamman Thambi for the infant prince Swathi Thirunal of Travancore. The lyrics compare to the newborn baby to everything precious in nature: a golden flower, a crescent moon, a gentle deer, and a jewel of the heart. It is the purest sonic embodiment of parental adoration and conditional love. From that lullaby of human birth, we transition directly into the divine Madhurashtaka, performed by the pianist Stephen Devasi and vocalist Vijay Yeshudas. The Madhurashtakam is an ancient 16th century Sanskrit hymn composed by the philosopher Vallabhacharya. The word Madhuram means sweet, and the entire hymn is a poetic meditation where every aspect of Krishna, his smile, his eyes, his gait, his flute, and his flute-playing lips, is described as sweet. Stephen Devasi's lush piano chords paired with Vijay Yeshudas' soaring vocals, as well as a sort of ethereal sound beforehand, creates this really atmospheric and modern spiritual landscape. So settle in for a moment of quiet serenity. Here is the lullaby Omanathingal Kiravo, followed by Madhurashtakam.

Welcome back to the Mango Groove. Mango Groove knows the sublime, soaring sound of Stephen Devasi and Vijay Yeshudas with Madhurashtaka following Omana Thingal Kiravo. As we look ahead to Janmashtami, cities like Madhura and Vrindavan come alive with midnight rituals, temples, and the Jhulan Utsav, where baby Krishna idols are placed on decorated floral swings and gently rocked to music chants. In the classical lore, Krishna is the ultimate musician, the divine cowherd whose flute notes are so captivating that they could stop rivers in their tracks and bring all of nature to a standstill. To close out our festive episode today, we have a grand trifecta of tracks that celebrate the flute, that longing, and how artists have reimagined Krishna across classical and modern fusion landscapes. First up is A.R. Rahman's timeless cinematic reimagining of Alai Payure. Originally written in the 18th century as a Carnatic composition, the lyrics translate to "My mind waves and tosses like the ocean waves when I hear your flute." A.R. Rahman took that traditional Carnatic framework and infused it with modern bass, lush strings, and ambient synths, creating this iconic masterpiece that is still being played by so many people. And right after that, we're going to go to the 1990s, where the indie explosion for Krishna Ni Begane by the Colonial Cousins really took place. It's composed and sung together by singer Hariharan and rock musician Leslie Lewis. And this track made global history because it blends Western acoustic pop with the classical Indian Carnatic swaras, posing a plea for peace directly to Krishna in a modern world. Krishna ni Begane Bharo means, "Oh Krishna, please come quickly." And they mix that traditional hymn alongside this plea for togetherness to transcend cultural, racial, and social borders, and for us to all remember that we are one people and that we need to stick together in order to provide a better world for our children as well. And finally, as we're going to close out the broadcast, we're going to listen to Radha Sameta, sung by the Carnatic vocalist P. Unnikrishnan. It's set and it's a much more classically Carnatic piece, and it celebrates the internal bond and divine love of Radha and Krishna, bringing our spiritual road trip to a serene, uplifting conclusion. So let's not spend any more time here. Let's listen to the beauty that is Alai Payure, followed by Krishna Ni Begane Bharo by the Colonial

Once again, as we're nearing the end of our show, I really quickly just want to thank you for being here with me to celebrate such lovely music. I know some of these songs are a bit long, but I really just wanted to share it with you. And thank you for celebrating Onam with me, Janmashtami, coming up on September 4th, this coming Friday, as well as using this music as a way to also honor a lot of the people we've lost and sort of pay remembrance to the messages they tried to send to us as well. But I'm Hare Krishna. You have been listening to The Mango Groove only here on 88.5 WMNF Tampa. Make sure to stick around after NPR News to hear the lovely Righteous Rockers Experience with our DJ Wayne. But as always, I'll see you all next week. Let's go ahead and enjoy just one last song for Janmashtami, Radha Sameda by P. Unnikrishnan.

0: Tampa Bay, you heard the sound off and you know what time it is. It's time for the Righteous Rockers Experience. Your boy DJ Wayne signing on for duty. And guess what? I'm not alone today. You'll be joyful to know that. You know, it's Street the Hard Way again. You know, I got Sibba in here, I got Lady Sash, and yours truly, DJ Wayne at the control. Yeah, man, another evening of Righteous Rockers. Righteous Rockers, Rockers, Rockers. Yeah, yeah man, say that again.
1: Yes, we are ready to go to set it off, as I said.
0: Yeah, but yes. We are set it off. Lady Sash, check.
2: Let's go.
0: All right, see the vibes and energy, check everything up. 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WMNF 88.5 FM Tampa. And guess what? It's a good vibe. Just said negativity not allowed. Strictly positive
1: not
0: vibes.
1: Not at all.
0: It's just, that's why we say righteous, you know, because yes, we are talking about everything positive from 4 to 6. And are you ready, ladies?
1: Ready to go.
2: Ready, long time.
0: We say what? Sunday is?
2: Fun day.
0: All right. I love that background. Can you tell I'm just doing that because I want to hear that? That what you call it? They call it both together. It's synchronized.
2: Yes.
0: What we call it? Man, I can't find a musical term right now.
2: Harmony.
0: It's unison. Unison. Unison. You know, ladies in unison is a great vibe. And guess what? We are officially off and the music is going to be a beautiful treat this evening. We don't have any interviews to interrupt. All we got is just good vibe and sweet reggae music and some ladies charged with good energy and a lot of positive vibes. So check what? Guess what? Just stick and stay. We're going to kick it off right now. You can call me at 813-239-9663 or you can send us an email at dj@wmnf.org. You can also text me at 813-433-0885. And guess what? Rockers vibe. We are off. Fasten your seatbelt and it's going to be a nice ride. Boom, bam.

Pastor Barrett Jr. from the Wailers, son of Aston family man Barrett. And you are listening to DJ Wayne on the Righteous Rockers Experience. Bless.

0: And I know my music lovers are rocking to this one. Yeah, it's the voice of Third World. Yeah, you know we're doing big things when we start off with Third World on the turntable. It's gonna be lit all the way through. Call up a friend if you know they can. I really appreciate, love this vibe. Call up a friend and let them know that the biggest reggae show in the Bay Area is on and they are rocking. Lady Sash, how are you feeling over there?
1: Good,
0: I see
1: good,
0: you bopping
1: good.
0: And dancing,
1: yes.
0: And doing all kinds of
1: things.
0: Intentionally. I'm watching you all, you know, and I see somebody over there, and everybody's just grooving. Listen, I tell you, I mean, these are the guys who set the pace, and I purposely wanted to kind of get you in that dancing groove, because I know I got some people out there like Leela who love to put her dancing shoes on when we're doing the Righteous Rockers and say, yo, drop me. And guess what, guys? Stick and stay. This day, we don't have any interruption, so it's going to be music, music, music. And guess what? I got a ska section for all my ska lovers out there. We're going to throw it back and we're going to see who can do all of that, you know, ska, ska, ska, and shake.
1: Warm up time.
0: It's what we call Righteous Rockers aerobics, all right? So get your dancing shoes on. We only get better from here. But I got a bit of sad news that we wanted to drop. Of course, here in the WMNF family, we lost a member here, and, you know, we just want to play a song as we always do on this program to salute Scott Elliott. Yes. You know, we're just saying, you know, we're saying prayer for the family and strength.
2: Condolences.
0: Yeah. And, you know, in the meantime, we are here and we are saying, you know, in the midst of life, we know what it is. You know, we all got a ticket to go, you know. So we were just making the most of it while we're here. And he made a spark for all of us here in just holding down what we call Traffic Jam, Thursday Traffic Jam. And, you know, all those good music, all the soul editions that we always hear, you know, it still lives on and we continue to keep the torch burning. But I want to send this one out for a beautiful soul that has blessed our lives. Here's it going out for Scott.

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3: 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Stay tuned.
4: Big up yourself, it. Yeah, man. You know, we are here and, you know, want to salute DJ Jimmy and all of you out there who are holding it down. And, you know, you're just saying that, you know, you're enjoying the show. But bigger than that, you know, just the inspirational lift that we provide. And that's what we're here for. It's about uplifting your mind, your body, your soul, your spirit, and, you know, making sure that the Triune Man is, you know, really, really, you know, filled when we're done with it, you know. So
5: definitely,
4: that's the vibe, you know. You know, we're always going to drop a psalm on you. But, you know, so far, I want to give you the cast that we walked through so far. We dropping heavy, heavy, heavy tunes today. When you're free, DJ, Lady Sash, when you're free, me, you know, I'm not interviewing, you know, obviously.
5: Yes.
4: We just drop music. Freedom.
5: But, yeah, but I also want to remind people that this is your birthday month, which is coming to a wrap. So you're getting a piece of that.
4: I'm on the end. I'm trying to like savor this thing.
5: Yes.
4: And you know, it was a beautiful birthday, man. Courtesy to all the family what was around.
6: Jamaica celebration too. Yes, awesome,
4: man.
6: Stuff.
4: All of that, man. Celebration all around, and you know, we celebrate life because you know we make sure that we leave it all on the playground. You know, we don't want to take back anything with us. You know, we don't want to leave unfinished tasks.
5: Yes.
4: And so we want to send all the hearts to all those out there who are sending hearts to us. Tell me where you are listening to the Righteous Rockers, what you're doing. And we are here. We like to hear from you. You know, it's a communication, two-way love. You send it to me, I send it back right at you. All right, big up my man, Jimmy. I mean, large up yourself, man, and all those who are out there locking into the vibe. You know what I'm saying now? So far, we played Bob Marley, Could You Be Loved?

0: you heard Steel Pulse, A Chance of Summer Day, Try Your Love, of course, that one coming in from Third World, and then Gramps Morgan from the Morgan Heritage gave you People Like You, and of course, Midnight rocking with a big tune from the album Beauty for Ashes, and that one was Healing. The music continues on the Righteous Rockers Experience. Here's a brand new one just released over a little bit over 2 weeks now, and this is Queen Ifrika from her brand new album, Breath of Life. Here's the title track of that album dropping on you right now. This one was released by Tuff Gong, and it's a big, I've listened to the album, it's really strong. So here's one of my favorite from the album, because I think the message represents the Righteous Rockers Experience. 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

0: And as the voice of Junior Gong, yes, you know, saying, my sweet Lord. Hey, you know, it's good. You know, one thing I love, you know, when you combine, you know, the word, or you combine the scriptures are and put it on a sweet one drop. This is the magic of Bob Marley and the Wailers music that a lot of people don't know. And you hear this potent music that just stand the test of time. And this is why I love rock as music. It's a spiritual energy. It's a it's a perfect vehicle to carry the message of the psalm, you know. And so, you know, when we get them like this, we just beat it, you know, make you know.
1: You're mellowing
0: yes. out.
1: Just calm and nice.
0: And nice, yeah, man. Soothing rhythm to the soul, you know. I want to see, how are you guys feeling about just the way we are entering the month of August just came and just leave. I mean, I feel like January was just a little bit ago. I mean, how far are we along in the year now? Is it what?
1: It's
0: the eighth month and we are going into the ninth, mm-hmm. so we passed the half of it already. And you know, once it touched September, you know, that's
2: it. It's done.
0: It's over. Done. But September is a nice month for me. A lot of things going on, and we're going to talk about some of the activities that's going on in the community. But in the meantime, we're going to keep dropping music at you, and we're going to come back with the right just word in a few minutes, but we want to give you this one from Max Romeo. Max Romeo was, we lose quite a few legends over the past, what, I'm going to say about 2 years. It feel like, you know, there's been a sweep through the reggae fraternity, but I love to see what the newcomers are doing.
2: Yes.
0: And then right after the old, yeah man, there's a transitioning going on. So you have some of the older guys going out, like, you know, the Max Romeo and the Toots and the Metal. But I promise you that I'm going to drop a little ska vibes on you when I come back. You know what, man, I just realized that we're running on time. Mm-hmm. So you look like I'm going to have to go to the ska, you know. I'm going to have to go to the ska because I can't promise that. I know my phone will blow up if I don't do that. So we're going to jump all the way and go through. I'm going to start hit you with Toots and the Metals. As we talk about Toots, here is Toots and the Metals talking about the six.
2: Put on your dancing shoes.
0: Yeah. Leila, if you're out there, Leila, put on your dancing shoes and call me and make me know that you're listening to the vibe scene. All of you out there, just hit me up and let me know what you're doing while you're getting this good vibes. It's called Righteous Rockers Experience. I got Siboney, I got Sash, Lady Sash with me, and we are rocking. 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
1: Prince Kush, they
2: are. All right. We're going to suck it to you.

by Junior from the Real Lads, son of Aston Family Man by it. 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
1: If you come expecting something, keep that expectancy very high, because God is about to move in this place. And don't worry about who is sitting next to you. Say, excuse me just a minute, I've got something I need to dance about. I got something I need to shout about. The psalmist David says, when trouble is in your life,

0: And that's it for all my dancing fans who like all of you people, all of my friends out there who love the ska vibe. We ska you down all the way down in the righteous vibe. You are locked to the right in the Righteous Rockers experience. And it's your boy DJ Wayne. Who else is here with me?
1: I'm here and I still can't stop moving.
0: Yes. That's it, buddy. And who else is here with me?
2: Lady Sash is here. Learning the moves.
0: Well, we got to learn the moves, you know. You have to come out with a dance, you know, no matter what. You know, because when music hits you, you feel no pain. You got to move. If you can't move, shake a leg, you know. Mm-hmm. All right. And so we are here at this point and we want to encourage you out there, in case you are out there and you're feeling a bit down and low, you know, call up a friend and, you know, either you can turn to this station right now and we want to pour our word into you. The word that we have for you this day, I've been looking through the scriptures and I found where, you know, the man called himself the preacher, and Ecclesiastic 12, he's saying, remember now the Creator in the days of your youth before the difficult days come. Mm-hmm. When and the years draw nigh, when you say, I find no pleasure in them. You know, sometimes when you're young, you find pleasure in everything so easily. Mm-hmm. And it's good to get some of that energy. You know, like you can play your football, you can go outside and run and do all these things and your stamina is all the way up. You know, at that point when you are at your best, remember the Creator, because hear what a man says. He says, remember though, your Creator in the days of your youth, before the difficult days come and the years draw near, when you say, I have no pleasure in them. When the sunlight and the moon and the moon and the stars are darkened and the clouds are not after the rain. It's like everything in your life changed. Because, you know, sometimes don't wait until you're sick. Some people just wait until you have nothing left. Then you call on Yahuwah. Mm. Don't wait until all of that happened, man. Just remember
1: do
0: him.
1: Do something good while you can, while you have the energy to do it too. Say it, Sibani. Do something good while you can. Find someone or some life to touch while you have the ability and the strength to do so, while you have something to give and not at the end where you're almost spent.
2: So true.
0: That first energy, right, Lady Sash?
2: For sure.
0: It's good to come in when you are high. You know, people, it feels like people always remember God when we are in trouble.
1: True.
0: I think it's harder to remember Elohim when everything is going well.
2: Yes, when you're on the mountaintop.
1: Yes.
0: Yeah. But, you know, it's good to have a lifestyle of praise, because if I have a son and the only time he remember me is when he wants something, that's not very nice.
2: You know?
0: Let us remember him in the good times and the bad times. And you know, it's always easier when Yah is familiar with your voice, because you know, if my son is always doing dear and pleasing me and he's friendly and he's having conversation, then when I see him, I don't have to think like, oh, what do you want? But you know, some people, when you see them and when the phone rings, you're like, you can just sit up and say, what do you want?
2: No matter how they start it out, you just know it's going to end with an ask.
0: Yes.
1: Don't be that person, you know?
0: Yeah. We want to be people who are consistent and involve Yahuwah in every aspect of our life.
2: Yeah, it's a relationship.
0: That part. You just drop in a relationship with Lady Sash. So now you get the thing into a deep water and she carried us into a Sibani. Now when you say relationship now, then you're going to talk about, you can't just always be taking.
2: Coming,
0: requesting.
2: Yes.
0: Yeah, for all the relationship, whether it's mother, son, whether it's son, daughter, whether it's father, daughter, whatever the relationship is, make sure that whether it's husband, wife, or boyfriend, girlfriend, or you're dating, or your fiancés, make sure that you are pouring in as much as you are taking out.
2: Yes.
0: You know, because we don't want to deplete each other. That's the reason why, you know, the words say you must love your neighbor as yourself. That means, say, whatever you would do for you, you do for that person. But you have to first learn to love yourself too, right? That's a part of it. All right. So, you know, we're keeping that vibes going. And we're back to the Rockers vibe. So, hear what? Here's Jalil coming on a big one that is called One Wrong, One Right. Let's keep to the right. Talk to me, Jalil.

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0: WMN, man, I'll tell you, time sure flies when you're having fun.
1: Sure
0: we
1: does,
0: up in here
1: sure
0: dancing
1: does.
0: And then we look around and like, whoa, it's time to go. I'm like, no. You know, you guys make it so fun, man. I love the people who are, you guys who are out there who are just vibing with us and sending all the fire in, you know, all the fire them are coming in on the emails and, you know, you're just telling me, yo, we rocking to the beat. Big up, Andy. Let me run through my peoples, because, you know, when I get excited, I keep forgetting to big up all my people that came in and just show the love. You send the heart, right? That's and we send it right back at you. You know, Andy, you say you're driving and you're getting that good vibes. You're locked into the good vibes.
1: Okay.
0: We are David. What we have there? David. Yeah, man. David, big up yourself, man. The man said you wanted to know if we had a Dolly Parton reggae song. Well, we're going to check on that one for you next week. See, we're going to try to do. Because we do to do a cover show, you know. You know, we do Lady Sash. We can't promise and don't deliver.
1: Yeah, we're going to deliver.
0: And we're going to do a reggae cover show, right? Yeah. So we did say that on here, you know. So we're going to give you that. We have also Tom Winchester. Big up yourself, man. You were saying you were feeling that ska vibes. Paul, big up, Paul. Yeah, man, large up yourself and DJ Biz. And of course, we know we got Mike from Seminole. I know, Mike. I know you're there, Mike.
1: We know.
0: All right. So, you know, we got our faithful people out there, and you always sending the love. You are the fire that, you're the flame, you're the fan that keep the flame burning. You know, we're going to keep burning as long as you keep sending that cool breeze on us. And we love it, right? So, in the meantime, you know, I always say this to you, man. What's everything's a lovely, what's everything's a pure, what's everything's of good report, you think on those things. Let the words of your mouth and the meditation of your heart, let it be acceptable in Yahuwah's sight. No matter what's going on in the world, you have one duty, and that duty is to make sure that you make your calling and election sure. Big up the Most High every time. Seeing Sibonny, what you got?
2: As this last song just said, you're so special. Mm-hmm. You know, just if you have to say it to yourself every day, just think positive thoughts about yourself. Block out every negativity that anyone is saying about you, and know that you're made by the Creator and you're special in His eyes.
0: Yes.
3: I'll second that. You're made in His image. Remember that.
0: And likeness.
3: Yes. And likeness.
0: Beautiful and wonderful.
3: Child of God, the Most High.
2: See Him so.
0: Yes. And so for us right now, three the odd way, we say we out of here, wheels up, you know, walk good until we get to talk to you next week again. We do this all over. We get to do fun day, Sunday.
3: Blessings.
0: Blessings and guidance and protection.
3: Ta-ta.
0: Ta-ta.
3: Yeah. Walk good.
0: Only Sasha Elwin can send us on the right side.
2: Yes.
0: All right. Next thing you're going to hear, as a matter of fact, coming right after us, it's the plug show, and they got a big one coming for you. I know there's some interviews and the best in hip-hop coming your way.
3: Yep.
0: So stick and stay and listen out for that one. You know, we just wanted to tell you that, you know, we really appreciate love you. And as we are getting out of here, we want to tell you, be careful out there. I know it's been raining and all of that good stuff. And, you know, Andy, I knew you're driving on the road. Be careful. And we're sending love and we're saying we out. God bless.
4: Live from NPR News in Washington, I'm Janine Hurst. The U.S. military says it struck two Iranian launchers on Larak Island off the coast of the Strait of Hormuz. This comes after weeks of relative calm in strikes between the two countries. NPR's Adil Al-Shalchi has more.
5: U.S. Central Command said that the U.S. forces struck after observing the Islamic Revolutionary Guard Corps forces preparing to launch rockets with sea mines into the Strait of Hormuz. It said the U.S. military had completed clearing sea mines from the Strait's international shipping routes last week. Iranian state media said that a U.S. drone carried out the attack, and the Revolutionary Guard said there were deaths among its fighters. Larak Island is primarily used as an Iranian military post. Iran has normally responded by targeting U.S. installations in the Gulf and Jordan. Hadil Al-Shalchi, NPR News, Istanbul.
4: Authorities in Nepal and China say the death toll from catastrophic flooding along the border of Nepal and Tibet last week is now nearly 800, with more than 3,000 missing. And for the first time, Chinese authorities have released the nationalities of the 261 missing foreigners, which includes 18 Americans. And as NPR's Jennifer Pak reports, there are dozens more U.S. citizens missing on the Nepali side.
6: Officials called for a moment of silence at a press conference in Tibet on Sunday.
7: Then Su Pengcheng, a researcher at the Chengdu Institute of Mountain Hazards and Environment, said this disaster started when a massive chunk of ice broke off a glacier. It sent a rush of water, ice and mud to smash through the Jilong-Raswa border checkpoint. The whole thing took less than 7 minutes, he says. There was no time for warning or to flee. The floods continued down to Nepal. There, authorities gave the nationalities of the missing very early on. In contrast, Chinese officials took 5 days to do the same. Jennifer Pak, NPR News, Beijing.
4: Voters in Iceland have rejected restarting membership talks with the European Union. Esme Nicholson reports the no vote's narrow win was based on concerns about sovereignty and fishing rights.
8: The Icelandic government's bid to revive accession talks with Europe's 27-nation bloc sought to improve their economy by easing high interest rates. Iceland's 8% interest rate is much higher than the 2.25% at the European Central Bank. The Yes campaign also saw EU membership as a way to bolster Arctic security. But the No campaign won by a 5% margin, arguing that Iceland must determine its own future and be allowed to maintain control over its fishing waters. Brussels was eager to restart the negotiations to show that the union is strong despite shrinking since Brexit. For NPR News, I'm Esme Nicholson in Berlin.
4: And you're listening to NPR News from Washington. Artificial intelligence deepfakes of late-night talk show host Jimmy Kimmel are going viral on social media. NPR's Chloe Veltman reports the videos could be politically disruptive.
9: Many of the videos feature fake Jimmy Kimmels criticizing or making fun of President Trump.
10: Trump was seen repeatedly closing his eyes and nodding off.
9: Some of them rack up hundreds of thousands of views and elicit comments that suggest at least some people think the content is real. Jed Rosenzweig of LateNighter.com says with Trump repeatedly calling for Kimmel to be fired, these videos could strengthen the president's resolve at a time when the FCC and ABC are in a legal battle over free speech rights.
11: ABC are being scrutinized on a nightly basis for what Jimmy Kimmel is saying.
9: ABC did not respond to a request for comment. Roughly a quarter of Americans still watch late-night talk shows regularly, with a preference for watching clips on social media rather than TV. Chloe Veltman, NPR News.
4: In New Hampshire, police say a teenage driver is facing several charges after hitting a plane at Portsmouth International Airport while trying to get away from law enforcement. This after an officer tried to stop a car believed to be connected to reported crimes. But the 17-year-old driver fled, crashing through the fence, a track, and then hitting a parked plane. Nobody was on that plane at the time. The teenager was charged with aggravated driving while intoxicated, among other charges. He will be arraigned next week. I'm Janine Herbst, NPR News in Washington.
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0: Yeah, that's right. You're locked in 88.5 FM. It's the Plug Radio Show. And it's your boy DJ Dark Vader. And we have Pastor Vaga in the house.
1: Hey!
0: Along with the crew from TCC. What's up, everybody?
2: What's up? What's up?
0: Yeah, yeah. We got Jamara in the house, Spice in the house. But Spice is playing the background tonight. And we got our lovely host, Jamara. So, yeah, this is what you do. Keep it locked. Keep it locked. We're going to be back with more. TCC is in the building. And we got a lot of stuff to talk about with TCC.

0: Hey, Vader. Well, it's your girl, Jamara. So thank you guys for tuning in for this week's edition of our Praise Party. 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Vader.
1: Yes, yes.
0: Who did you play first?
1: First up, that was New Tadashi. That was one that was called Dungeon by Tadashi.
0: Okay. I think that's Tadashi, and his name just slipped my mind. But I'm like, I think that's Tadashi. Yes. And I'm like, his voice is just, it's unique, and you just know. If you know, you know, right?
1: If you know, that's right.
0: Like the young kids say these days, if you know, you know. As you guys know, we have Pastor Vago in the building with us tonight. How are you, Pastor?
2: I'm doing well. Doing better now since I'm hanging out with y'all tonight. Y'all make me want to dance tonight.
0: Right.
1: Come on now.
0: Let's go. All gas, no brakes with Peter. All gas, no brakes. But that, you know, that's how we come every Sunday, you know, with all our DJs. So, you know, I'm here for it, right?
2: I'm excited. I'm ready to go, man. It's an honor to be with you guys tonight. Thank you guys so much for allowing us to be here.
0: It's an honor to have you here with us. We also have a few more guests in the building with us. We have Lauren. How are you this evening?
3: Good. How are you?
0: Good. I'm doing all right. Great to have you with us as well. KB, how you doing, lady?
4: KB is in the building. Thank you for having us.
0: You're welcome. And we have one more.
5: This is Philly.
0: How are you?
1: Yeah,
5: I'm doing great.
1: It sounds like a Truth Center church takeover.
0: And is. So tell me, I understand that TCC, Truth Center Church, is having homecoming week coming up. However, tonight we want to highlight one particular event. Can you tell us more about the Truth X concert?
2: Man, so we are super excited. So every year, we started doing something called a Truth X concert. It was actually to help launch our youth ministry. And most people are like, what is Truth X? Well, it stands for Truth Experience. The X is for experience. And we know that the Bible says that Jesus is truth, the whole truth, nothing but the truth, right? Our scripture is John 14, verse 6, and it says, he is the way, the truth, the life. No man cometh to the Father unless they come through Jesus. So we started this whole thing called the Truth X Experience. So on September the 12th, we're going to be having a concert where we got various artists, some locals, some from out of town. They're going to be ministering and performing as well. We're going to have our whole team is going to be in the building. And it's just a fun night, man. A fun night. We want to just, you know, minister to the community. We invite the community to come be a part of it. But the most important part of the whole experience is that we have Jesus in the midst of it. So we're really super excited about it.
1: Amen. And I say that's piggying back off of the successful event that you guys had last year. Because last year was a success.
2: Man, last year was bananas. Honestly, I don't think we expected it to be that way. But we had over 300 young people just excited. Last year, we had Toya Love. Toya was in the building.
1: Yeah.
2: And man, she rocked the building. We also had Scarlito Jr. Yeah. He was in the building as well. And we also had Azika, who's going to be, both of them are going to be with us this year as well.
0: Yeah, so, you know, that sounds so exciting. I'll definitely be in the building. I'm a pull up a little late, but I'm coming. I have a full day that day, but I said, you know what? I'm going to make it. So the event will be held at Brandon High School.
2: So, we're at Brandon High School. So it's going to be at Brandon High School Auditorium, which is where we typically have our church. Well, we're a mobile church, but so that's where we have church. It's going to start at 7 p.m. 7 p.m. See, I got to get the time right, too.
0: It's okay.
2: Who am I? I'm just the pastor.
4: That's
2: just
4: why
2: pastor.
4: I'm keep it right.
2: So 7:30. Doors open up at 6:30. I think that's what happens.
5: That's correct.
2: Tell us, Philly, you tell the rest. You got all the info. Go ahead.
5: Well, we're so excited, and yes, this event is all for our families, our youth, our children. It's open to everyone. We want you to have a fun experience and incredible. There's going to be incredible music, incredible entertainment, and most importantly, you will encounter God and be reminded of who they are, who you are, as God has called you to be. So we are so excited, and we're excited, and we want the entire family to come out. You will be blessed.
2: Yes, you will. as you will.
0: Yes, yes. So you know what? We are going to go back into some music really quickly, and then we're going to come on back and tell you guys more about the concert and who else will be there, because it's not just going to be Azika and Scarlito, but there are a few more people, heavy hitters, I'm going to say, from, you know, Tampa Bay area that will be in the building that night. So hold tight. Let's continue the praise party, and we'll be right back.
1: Yeah, I can't wait to turn up with y'all. It's going to be lit.
2: Yes.
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0: to heaven. 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I'm a lock-in.
1: 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It's your girl Jamara in the building. If you're just tuning in, we have Pastor Vago in the building with us.
2: What's up, y'all?
1: Hey, and we are talking about Truth X Youth Concert. So it will be on Saturday, September 12th at 7 p.m. at Brandon High School. So you guys pull up and come join the fun. All that's required is you. I believe they do have to register, correct?
3: Yeah. Yes, that's correct.
1: Okay. So last year, I believe you mentioned you had, what, about 300 young people in attendance?
2: Yeah, man. It was bananas, man. We I'll call them up to the front, and you know, our whole thing for this was to inspire young people. I think sometimes what happens is the younger generation gets overlooked. It gets a bad rep. And there are some young people that are truly on fire for God. I think we just have to create more spaces for them to express how much they love God. So that's what we did. All this is just an opportunity to create a space for them to express how they feel about God. So we're super excited about it.
1: Amen. And I can agree with that. I mean, you know, for those who are listening tonight, I don't know if you've ever experienced young people, youth ministry, on fire for God.
2: Yeah.
1: Literally just turning on worship music, because sometimes you may not have a worship team, but who says you need one?
2: Yeah.
1: You put on some good anointed worship music.
2: Come on.
1: And everybody lift your hands. If you need to turn the lights down low, we got them kind of low right now in the studio too.
2: She preaching now. Go ahead.
1: You can put them down low and you just put your hands up, or you could just sit on the floor and crisscross applesauce. Yeah. Stand up, worship God however you want to, lay out on the floor, whatever. But to see young people worshiping God in their own way, it's a beautiful sight to see.
2: Yeah, it is. I think especially as believers, those of us who may have grown up in the church, I think we forget our experiences that we had with God. And I always say this, if you want to see the growth of a church, look at the youth ministry. Because if the youth are on fire, everybody else will catch on fire. So it's important that we, you know, start getting our youth, making sure that they are on fire for God. Because if they get on fire, the parents will get on fire. The parents will get on fire. The community gets on fire. The community gets on fire. The city gets on fire. And that's what we need. We need to get our city and our community on fire so the fire department could have a job. Come on, somebody. Come on.
1: Not only that, but as I was talking to a few of the ladies before the show, our youth are going through so much.
2: Yeah.
1: In school, in their neighborhoods, who knows, even at home.
2: Yeah.
1: So to have a place where, because I know Truth X is the youth ministry,
2: yes,
1: at TCC, Truth Center Church. So for the youth to have a space where they can talk about their issues or what may be going on,
2: yeah,
1: and then being able to be filled with the word of God.
4: Right.
1: You know,
4: right.
1: I think that's beautiful. Beautiful.
4: Right. I think we started in April. April 12th, matter of fact, and that goes with our theme scripture for Truth X, which is 1 Timothy 4:12, and it's crazy we started April 12th. So we want to make sure that there is a place for our youth where they can worship, they can express themselves in every way, shape, and form, and there is always different ways for them to worship, right? So there's different ways for them to worship. It doesn't have to be one set way for everybody, and it's different. I know back in the day, we used to hand clap, we used to stomp our feet, we used to do all types of things, and that's fine. This time is different for our youth, and we still want them to be on fire, but it may look a little different, and we want them to be able to open to be able to do that, right, Lauren? I think we just have that. Go ahead.
5: Yes, we are. We're creating a vibe that they want to keep them coming back, because we're so excited, and the kids that we have now, they're on fire. They love it. We'd be vibing, we'd be chilling all the time. It's a great time. And most importantly, just pouring into them. Like, they're building a relationship with God, and that's exactly what we're all about.
1: Amen. And you know, one thing that connected me to back when we started, or Tempest was here and she had the Righteous Temple of Hip Hop, yeah. I was what? I really wasn't concerned about God until like after high school, to be mm-hmm. quite honest with mm-hmm. you. But I'm like, I felt like something was missing. And that's when I started my seeker journey, if you want to say. Mm-hmm. And when I found out that you can have Jesus and hip hop and merge them together, I'm like, what? They could rap the word.
4: That part.
1: And it can really like touch your heart and make you think. I'm like, oh, well, sign me up. I'm there. Okay? You hear yeah. me? I'm there. Yes. So to be able to impact the youth in that same way today, of course, it looks different. Mm-hmm. It may look mm-hmm. different, but as long as the word of God and Christ is the center,
4: yeah. hey, that matters.
1: Yeah.
4: That's all that matters.
1: Philly.
5: Yes.
1: Talking about more of the artists, who else will be there on the 12th?
5: So we will have some local artists. Well, our featured artist is Young Chris. And then we have Scarlito. We have Azika. These are local. Nave Season and Ardile. Eternal. Yes, Eternal. I'm sorry, messed up his name.
3: That's my boy.
1: It's all good. Yes. At the end of the day, we're all friends of the show and family of the show. So it's all good. It's all in love.
3: Yeah, you know, in the Tampa Bay community, we're all family because they're one big family for us. Yeah.
1: Yes, definitely so. So speaking of Young Chris, he will also be at Flavor Fest this year.
3: Yeah.
1: So you guys put that on your calendar. Flavor Fest, I believe, if I'm not mistaken, one of the longest run urban youth conferences, leadership conferences. It's been held here in Tampa. I think there were other locations too, but definitely
3: Atlanta,
1: Tampa.
3: And now they're starting to do a tour over New York, Texas, yeah.
1: But okay.
3: It's longest run in Tampa. I believe it's 20 years, over 20 years.
1: Yes, and that's big for the Christian hip-hop community and also urban ministries. I do want to say, put that on your calendar. Go check it out. More information. I believe it's flavorfest.org. .org. And then also the concert this year will be from November 5th through the 8th. So it'll be a little later.
3: Correct.
1: But if you do enjoy Young Chris's artistry, he'll be there as well.
3: You gotta drop a plug too. We're the first to bring Young Chris to Tampa.
1: So hey, let's go.
2: Come on.
3: And also, speaking of Flavor Fest, your boy will be DJing too. So you know what I'm saying?
1: Okay.
3: So it's all good.
1: So wait, what night, Vader? You gotta remind us.
3: Actually, they're the Friday and the Saturday during the daytime.
1: Okay.
3: Yeah.
1: All right. Well, I'll pull up.
3: Yes.
1: I'm coming. So where can our listeners connect with you guys to find out more about your church, find out about the youth ministry, of course, find out more about the Truth X Youth Concert, which will be September 12th at Brandon High School? Where can they find out more information?
2: It's a good question. You go to our website, www.mytcc.us, and you'll see all of our information on there about the concert. The concert, you can definitely pull up that, but you do have to register. So make sure to go online. You go to, and that's actually can connect you to Eventbrite as well, or you can go directly to Eventbrite and sign up to be a part of that event. Listen, I'm telling you, you want to be in the building that day.
5: It's gonna be a movie.
2: I'm trying to tell you, it's gonna be an experience out of this world, and that's what we always expect. We always expect God to move. You know, it's funny, we were talking about, you know, hip hop and how we all started. The crazy thing is, I remember growing up, and I'm a little older than some people in the room, and I remember listening to certain artists like T-Bone, A1 Swift. Y'all ain't no number of those guys. Come on. The Ambassador. Come on.
5: You listen to all those guys.
2: Gospel Gangsters. Y'all ain't no number of those guys.
3: Yeah.
2: But it was those moments that transformed me as a young person. Because I get it. Not every young person wants to listen to a Maverick City.
4: Yeah.
2: They may not be interested in that. That doesn't intrigue them. Mm-hmm. But you know, hip hop has a way of cross cultures, right? Mm. It has a way of gravitating people to God and wanting the listeners to get excited. Mm. Yeah. And that was the thing that got me as a young person. And I know as well, we have to meet them where they are and then take them to where God is. I think a lot of times we want them to just come where God is and say, come. No, what the Bible says, we got to go compel them to come.
4: Meet them where they are.
2: Yeah, we got to meet them where we are. Yeah. So our concert, definitely September 12th. Make sure I pull through. Homecoming on 13th. We're going to have an amazing, amazing time.
1: Yes, and hip-hop is praise in my book.
3: Yes.
1: It's praise. Yes. You know, and as we know, worshiping God, you have to do it in spirit and truth, and that may take some time.
2: Yeah.
1: However, you can make your way there. You can step in that direction little by little. As a youth, I remember just coming late because I didn't want to do praise and worship.
2: Oh, you wanted to know?
1: I'm like, no, I was. I love the word. I'm like, give me the word. Like, can we miss the praise?
3: Can we
1: fast forward? However, as I've grown in my relationship with Christ, I've learned the importance of worship and what it looked like for me. And I'll be on time.
2: Come on.
1: I'll come on time. Sometimes, most times, and not, probably a little late. But
2: tell you what time. I'm trying to start at 9 o'clock.
1: Okay.
2: That way you can be on time for the 10:30 service. Come on.
1: Listen, we can go with that. We can go with that one.
3: Yeah. But tell you what are we going to do? We're going to drop one song and we're going to come right back, okay? All right, Jamar, do your thing, girl.

0: 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You getting ready for the big trip?
1: Yeah, I'm catching up on my packing right now. I'm only bummed that I'm going to miss my favorite shows at WMNF while I'm away.
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1: No way! I would relish that! How do I get the app?
0: You load it on your phone, dude. Simple. 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
1: I know, man. 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
4: Hey, everyone. Thank you for those who have been hanging out with us on this Sunday. You know, we always like to get your week started, right, with a little praise party for the week. And it's your girl, Jamara. You're listening to The Plug Radio on WMNF Tampa. I have Pastor Vago in the in the building with me.
5: Yes, sir.
4: And I also have the Dream Team.
5: Dream Team! Yes, yes, yes.

0: Yes, you can go to our website, www.mytcc.us, and we have information on there about the concert. You can also go and register on Eventbrite. And we need you to register so we know that you will be in the building. The event is at no cost to you, but we need you to go ahead and register.
1: Yeah, and I will add, because we're down to about 2 weeks, and we have probably about a little over 100 and some spots left. Right now, we have over 400 people have already registered and signed up. So make sure you register, sign up, so you can be in the building.
2: Right now, like tonight, before the show's over, I know I need to register tonight. But if not, you know, guys, just...
1: I know.
2: I'm slipping through.
1: You may know somebody.
2: You know somebody. Okay.
1: You may know somebody.
2: Okay. I'm like, I'm still gonna pull up. I may bring baby girl with me.
1: Shut the doors.
2: Correct.
1: Shut the doors.
2: No, don't do that. Don't do that. So, yes, the show begins at 7 o'clock.
1: 7:30. 7:30. So, it's 7 o'clock? I'm sorry.
2: 7 o'clock. Doors open at 6:30.
1: I just go to the church. That's all I have. I just go there.
2: Yes. So, can you guys remind us again who will be there? I know the headliner is Young Chris.
0: Yes. Then we have our local artists, and they are phenomenal. We have Scarlito, Azika, Nave Season, and Eternal.
1: But wait, there's more.
0: And then also,
1: come on,
0: we have a dance troupe. Quest International Dance Troupe will be performing as well. And they're right in Brandon, Florida.
2: I love that. Yeah, what type of dance?
0: Yes, they're going to be hip-hop dancing.
2: Okay. All right. That's what's up. I can't wait for that.
0: Yes.
2: I love dance, music, all those things.
1: You look like you dance. You dance?
2: No.
1: No?
3: No. Mm-mm.
1: Okay.
2: No, I don't.
3: You were that night.
2: I like to show us your moves.
3: Yeah.
2: I might shout a little bit, too.
3: Listen,
2: in the church, we all feel.
3: All the above.
2: Yes. So, you know, I know this is the second year that you guys are having the Truth X concert. If you had to describe last year's experience in three words, how would you do that, Lauren?
4: I would have to say energetic, filled, and overflowing.
5: Mm.
4: Yes.
5: Wow. That's good.
4: It was a time in there.
2: Yeah. I like overflowing. Can you expound on that a little bit more? tell us more, because we need the people to come out.
4: Listen, the presence of God was in the room.
0: Yes.
4: Everybody was touched. Yes. We was having a good time. It didn't matter who you are, where you came from. God touched each and every one of us in that room. And it was a vibe. Like, you can't... I feel like God brings the best vibe.
0: That's right.
5: That'd be a good one.
4: So you got to be in the room to experience it. So you have to come out.
1: Yeah.
4: You got to come out.
1: And she said something. What'd you say? You got to be in where? You got to be where?
4: You got to be in the room.
1: You got to be in the room. You got to be in the room.
4: You can't be out the door.
1: It's different when you are in the room. Yeah. I know. I get it. You know, watch it on YouTube, Facebook, Society Today. But the presence of God, I'm telling you, when you're in the room, something changes.
5: Yeah.
1: Mm-hmm. So you got to experience it for yourself. Hence, Truth X experience. You got to come there and experience it for yourself.
3: Gotta get that bass.
5: I think Lauren was ready to give a word just now. In the room.
2: Wait, Lauren, let me get my pen and paper out, because you ready and I'm ready.
5: Where's the anointing? The anointing's in the room.
1: You preach, I'll take up the offering. Go ahead.
2: Yes. So, KB, what else can our listeners and those who are interested in attending the concert, what can they look forward to?
3: Listen, first of all, smiling faces. We love to greet people. We love just... Yes. Listen, when you come in, you're family. Just get there, you are family. So we just love on the people. Just like Lauren said, the vibe is there. You will get a word. You'll dance. That night, when I tell you after, we had so much Bengay flowing through my household.
2: Bengay.
3: Because I was on that stage acting a purity fool. But it brings it out of you, right? Normally, that's not me. But, you know, that night, it just... Listen, Scarlito Jr.
5: Yeah.
3: He was out there with the dance. What we had? Dance competition.
5: Yeah.
3: We had all types of things.
1: It was something like a mosh pit.
3: And these aren't things that were expected. These weren't planned things, right? These weren't planned things. These are things that happen. And just like the presence of God just brought it all in. So, listen, who knows what to look for?

0: to this year. I can't even say.
1: That's right.
0: I can't even say. It's gonna be a time. A time will be had. That's what I know. That's what I know.
2: Okay. Well, then let's say, you know, truth X. I know X is for the experience. However, we're going to come with expectation. We're going to
0: come.
2: Okay.
0: Come on. Yes.
2: Okay.
0: Come on.
2: We ready.
0: And
2: we ready.
0: As well?
3: Oh, okay.
2: Yes. We are ready, right?
0: Yes, right. Absolutely.
4: All right. So, yeah, you're locked in here to Plug Radio with Truth Center Church. This is your boy, DJ Doc Vader. I'm going to drop a song, and we'll come right back with Pastor Vago and the Dream Team.

0: So listen, the word of today, I'm glad that you tuned into this. So the word of today is walk it out. Walk it out. I'm reminded of the story of when Jesus and the disciples, when the disciples was going across the sea, and Jesus told them, I'll meet you to the other side in Matthew chapter 14. And the Bible clearly says that when they went into the boat, that they encountered a storm. And when they encountered the storm, they got afraid, they got timid, they got worried, and they saw Jesus from afar. And the Bible says that Peter shouted out to Jesus. He said, Jesus, if it is you, bid me to come. And Jesus said one word, come. See, faith requires you to get out of the boat and follow whatever God is calling you to do. As a matter of fact, the Bible says, without faith, it's impossible to please God. So pleasing God means that we have to move by faith. Here's what it also says too. It says, faith without works is dead. So maybe today you've been activating your faith, but you haven't been doing anything about it. You got to get out of the boat and walk it out. And walking it out doesn't mean it's going to be easy. It doesn't mean that it's going to be just a piece of cake. It means that you have to trust God in the process. So I'm telling you today just to walk it out and watch what God does in your life.
1: That's really good. And for me, it ties into, I'm a part of a discipleship group. It's for singles. It's called Certified Singles. Mm. And we met last night and we talked about being whole within our emotions, mental wellness, and being emotionally stable.
0: Yeah.
1: So even that, to me, that ties in with Peter walking on the water and Jesus bidding him to come because the waves can symbol the ways of life.
0: Yeah.
1: Could symbolize your mindset.
0: Yeah.
1: Your emotions. And we have to work through those things. And God would like us to invite him in walking this out.
0: Yeah.
1: As we come to him and work through life situations. So yeah,
0: it's funny about that story. We always criticize Peter for not having enough faith to walk it out. But here's what I've come to realize with that story. There were 11 of the people that watched him walk by faith. At least Peter had the nerves and the guts to get out of the boat and do it. And sometimes we got to say, you know what, forget everybody else. I'm going to go ahead and do it. So there's two type of people. There are water watchers and there's water walkers. Mm. The people who watch you do things and they criticize you for doing it.
1: Mm-hmm.
0: But they'll never take a step of faith and do what you're going to do. And those are water watchers. But water walkers, watch this, it's so crazy, it's people who step out of the boat, and even though they fall, the Bible says Jesus is right there to pick you up whenever you fall, which means that Peter had to be close enough to Jesus in order for Jesus to reach his hand and to pick him up. So you got to be a water walker. You got to get out of the boat and have faith and do something.
1: Not only that, and I had never had this revelation until now, so I just thought about it as we're talking and as you were talking about water watchers and water walkers. Peter's faith, his obedience, allowed him to experience God in a different way.
0: Yeah.
1: That those who were just watching him weren't able to.
0: No, they were still dry. Mm-hmm. And that's the thing about it, right? They were dry, Peter was wet.
1: Mm.
0: Peter was wet. Sometimes you got to get wet in the spirit to allow God to soak on you. See, you can't complain. I have an encounter. I have the anointing of God because, watch this, I took a step and trusted God in the process. But if you're sitting on the boat, this is why the church is filled with a lot of dry saints. Because they haven't experienced God. They haven't taken the steps of faith to do what somebody else has done because it's going to take a risk. It's going to feel, here's our word, uncomfortable.
2: Yes.
0: And you got to be comfortable with being uncomfortable.
2: Amen.
0: That's what God has called us to do. So you got to take that step of faith. You got to walk it out.
1: Amen. Walk it out. Yeah. Walk it out. But then also put on your calendar to walk on. Well, first we want you to drive.
0: Yeah, drive.
1: You got to drive first. But once you close the door, as you park, you pull up, close the door. Then we want you to walk into the doors of the Truth X Youth Concert. Okay, so that is going down. If you may be just tuning in right now, last couple moments of the show, but it will happen Saturday, September 12th. At 7 p.m., doors open at 6:30. Can you guys please let us know once more where we need to register, who will be in the building for the last time? Meet us, because I'll be there. Meet us at Brandon High School, okay, in the auditorium.
2: Go to www.mytcc.us, and you can also find us on Eventbrite, and you'll see the concert under Truth Center Church. And the artists that we will have, our featured artists will be Young Chris, and then we have our other supporting artists will be Scarlito, Azika, Nave Season, and Ardile Eternal.
1: Ardile Eternal.
2: She'll get it right at some point.
1: It's all in love.
2: And also, we're going to have Quest Dance International.
0: Yes. It's a dance team. It's going to be bananas then. Trust me, you want to be in the building. I'm not just saying that because I want you to come, but I'm saying it because I want you to come.
2: Correct.
0: In the building. I'm telling you.
1: That's
0: you're going to experience something.
1: Register. Yeah. Come with expectation of
3: an experience.
1: Yeah. However, come with the expectation that God's just gonna blow your mind.
2: Yeah. Correct.
1: And that you're gonna meet him in the room. Because he's already gonna be there. Yeah, but it's like you gotta get in the room.
3: Yeah.
0: And here's the thing: if you expect nothing, you get nothing.
1: Mm-hmm.
0: But if you expect God to move, God has no other choice but to show up. Because God comes based on invitation. So if you have to invite him into your life, and he'll show up. So come expecting.
1: Yes. And Philly.
2: Yes.
1: I know we spoke about it briefly, but vendors.
2: Yes.
1: There'll be vendors.
2: Yes, we'll have vendors. We'll have merch. We'll have food. So come ready. Come ready.
1: That's it, guys. Come ready.
0: I love it.
3: Yeah, that's right. Truth Center Church. I've taken over the building.
0: There you go. And also, too, make sure if you come on Saturday, make sure come on Sunday as well. It's our homecoming Sunday. That's also going to be bananas. We have a marching band that's going to be there as well. We got stuff for the kids. We have some guests that are going to be with us. So listen, you make sure want to be in the building that entire weekend. Is no other place to be than Truth Center Church on September 12th and September 13th.
4: There you go. Truth X. We will also have a Truth X that Sunday. So you can come to the concert, and the next day you can actually experience our actual Truth X experience. So we definitely want you to be there in a place.
2: Yes.
1: Amen. So, I mean, there you have it, guys. We are going to make way for Poetry Is at 7:05-ish.
3: 7:06, yeah.
1: 7:06, okay. So stay tuned for that.
3: Yeah.
1: I just want to wish everyone who tuned in today have a blessed week. Dig into your word. Make some extra time for God in the morning. Wake up a little extra earlier, like maybe 5-10 minutes, and put on some worship music, or maybe you want to put on some praise music. Doesn't even matter. Just get in God's presence.
3: Amen. That's
4: right. That's right.
3: Amen. Get in the work, get in the room and walk it out.
0: Yeah, you can walk. And we also got prayer in the morning too. So you can jump online, go to our YouTube channel, and we got prayer at 6 o'clock every morning.
4: Weekday morning.
2: Yes.
3: Yeah. So yeah, thank you, Pastor Vago and the Dream Team, for coming by. We certainly appreciate y'all. We thank y'all so much. And we're looking forward to September 12th. I've seen you guys there at the Truth X concert.
0: Yeah, man.
3: So yeah, right about now, we got the featured artist that's gonna be there, Young Chris.
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Dark Vader.

0: News in Washington, I'm Janine Hurst. U.S. Central Command says U.S. forces struck two Iranian rocket launchers in the Strait of Hormuz on Larak Island. It's the first military action in a month. Navy Captain Tim Hawkins tells NPR Islamic Revolutionary Guard Corps forces were seen preparing to launch rockets with sea mines into the strait. The Guard says the U.S. attack will result in, quote, punishment of the aggressor. Last week, CENTCOM says it completed clearing the mines from the strait's international shipping routes. In Nepal, search and rescue efforts continue after catastrophic flooding last week left around 800 people dead, thousands missing, including 85 Americans. 9 other Americans were rescued. State Department spokesman Tommy Pigott says the U.S. is sending help.
1: Nepal government, we're coordinating with them on what they need. We have activated from the State Department $3.6 million in emergency humanitarian assistance. That includes up to 3 months of emergency food for up to 10,000 flood-affected households. So we have immediately activated that. We actually have the first U.S. assistance on the ground already to address this humanitarian disaster.
0: Speaking there on NPR's Weekend Edition, he says parts of that money will go to rehabilitating roads. Ontario's premier unveiled a giant billboard near the U.S. border with the message, Lake Ontario, now and always, after President Trump renamed it Lake America as a trade dispute with Canada continues. NPR's Fatima Al-Kassab has more.
2: Ontario Premier Doug Ford unveiled the sign saying Canadians would never back down from a bully. In an interview with ABC News, Ford said a trade war with Canada would only cost Americans.
3: A tariff on Canada is nothing more than a tax on American people.
2: Trade talks between the countries collapsed last week, with Trump announcing 50% tariffs on a range of Canadian products, and Canada's Prime Minister Mark Carney vowing to match U.S. tariffs dollar for dollar. Trump suggested the breakdown in talks was behind his decision to rename the lake. Writing on Truth Social, Trump said, quote, Canada has been ripping us off for years, no longer. Fatima Al-Kassab, NPR News.
0: Severe flash flooding in the Grand Canyon closed the Colorado River and forced 60 people to evacuate. Connor Greenwald from member station KJZZ reports.
4: A significant flash flood event near Bright Angel Canyon has destroyed several structures and damaged other infrastructure and utilities. At least 62 people have been evacuated to the South Rim by the Arizona Department of Public Safety and National Park Service, according to a release by NPS. More than 20 people are missing or unaccounted for. Nearly all footbridges crossing Bright Angel Creek were destroyed by the flooding, and most trails are closed. NPS says additional thunderstorms and flooding are possible through Monday. There is no estimated time for reopening, and additional closures may be necessary.
0: Connor Greenwald reporting. You're listening to NPR News. Closing arguments are expected tomorrow in the trial of Dwayne Davis, accused of orchestrating the shooting of rapper Tupac Shakur nearly 30 years ago. He's accused of getting the gun used to kill Shakur, but he's not accused of shooting the gun. In his 2019 memoir, he said he was in the car that held the gunman that shot and killed the rapper in Las Vegas. Davis has pleaded not guilty to one count of murder with the use of a deadly weapon. Health officials in North Carolina say people may have been exposed to rabies through baby goats at a mobile petting zoo. From member station WUNC, Bradley George reports the infected animals traveled to 10 locations around the state.
5: The goats from Farm Adventures in Iredell County were likely exposed to rabies by a skunk that got into their pen. The petting zoo held mobile events for children and the elderly around the state. It's not clear how many people may have been in contact with the animals, but organizers are trying to notify people who may have handled the baby goats. Human rabies cases are rare. The state health department says none have been reported in North Carolina since 2011. For NPR News, I'm Bradley George in Chapel Hill.
0: Hurricane Carina is churning in the Pacific, and it could become a major storm this week. The National Hurricane Center says the Category 1 storm is far out at sea with maximum sustained winds of 90 miles an hour, and it's not threatening land. It is around 950 miles southwest of Mexico's Baja California Peninsula. I'm Janine Herbst, and you're listening to NPR News from Washington.
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8: In the Bible, a group of men conspired against a man named Daniel. Jealous of all his holy, Daniel was cast into the lion's den. And while no one put you there, you must remember why you were there in the first place. That is, the day you called your mother to wish her a happy birthday was the day you decided that you would die of your eating disorder. Every bathroom remembers your name. Your name is Daniel. Your brokenness is not the conductor of your orchestra, and sure, maybe your thighs are too big, and maybe your body is too much, but maybe you could stop making everything about this body an apology, because darling, what has your body done to merit this kind of abuse, dear Daniel? Follow the vomit back into your body. Remember who you are. Remember where you've been. This is your orchestra. You can't sing with your fingers in your throat. Remember how your name was borrowed from a man who survived the lion's den. Remember that that man walked out of the lion's den. So walk out of the bathroom, break out of the mirror, get off the scale, stop throwing up, stop throwing up, stop throwing up. Remember how your name became survivor, fighter, warrior. But to survive, you must eat. To fight, you must eat to conquer, you must eat to live, you must eat. So stop fighting yourself and fight back, Daniel. Pick up your fork and fight back, Daniel. You are all that you have, Daniel. Beautiful is something you are, not something you eat. You can't rely on the way you look to sustain you. This is not enough. An eating disorder is not enough. It will never be enough. So remember, the 10 million people in the US with an eating disorder are male. Remember that you are one of those 10 million, and I know that you stopped counting numbers months ago, but someone has to tell those 10 million that their lives matter, their bodies matter, their bodies matter, their bodies matter. Dear eating disorder, my body matters. Dear eating disorder, you can't have my body. Dear eating disorder, you can't have my body because I was here first. Dear eating disorder, I love you, dear body, dear Daniel. I love you more.
7: Hey y'all, hey, happy, happy Sunday. This is your Lady Lyrical Tempest, and that poem you heard was by Daniel titled A Letter to My Eating Disorder. And you can just hop on over to YouTube if you like to actually see the visual of that performance. But wow, it's one of the, and we talk about this a lot here at Poetry Is, but one of the things that I personally love about poetry is the freedom it gives people to speak their truth and to find strength and courage as they speak their truth and as they find creative ways to share with others what they're going through, what they're struggling with. And it always helps to know that you're not alone, you know, to know that, you know, somebody's on the receiving end of listening to that, and whether it impacts them or impacts someone else, it'll help spark these healthy conversations about these sensitive topics. You know, and eating disorders are just one of the many, many topics that's so important to talk about. And also, it's really important to get education about it as well. So that being said, I love poetry. I love all things literary. So that being said, make sure you pull out your pen, your paper. If you feel inspired to write, please do so. Your digital device, your tablet, your phone, desktop computer, typewriter, if you still have one. And I actually think I have one sitting in storage if I didn't discard it in the last move. But do you have a typewriter? Send us a text. Let us know. When was the last time you actually physically owned a typewriter? Or did you use one at a place of business? because in my day job, we still have typewriters floating around there, which is weird and wild. I know, you know. So shoot us a text, 813-433-0885. Do you still own a typewriter, or when was the last time that you've used one? Has it been in the last year, last few years? Just kind of curious. Want to take a poll. All right, moving on. There is a lot happening in our poetry community, and I'm so very, very excited about that. Shout out to D-Rod, the poet. Make sure you're following us on Instagram, especially Instagram. That's where most of the updates are happening, as well as Facebook and on TikTok. So you can see all the updates, and make sure you're following D-Rod, the poet himself. Actually, he has his own profiles on Facebook and Instagram as well. We don't want you to miss out all of the literary things that are happening. And I'm so grateful to our very own poetry ambassador, who is literally, you know, boots on the ground, labor love, putting in the gas and the mileage and the time to go and cover as many of these events as possible, making powerful networking connections, encouraging and supporting other poets, you know. So again, thank you, D-Rod, for all that you do. Thank you to everyone who's out there who is serving and putting together these events. It is not easy. It is incredibly hard. So thank you, because it's not just one person. It's many people forming a moving body, making these things come to pass. All right, that being said, we're going to go ahead and dive into our playlist this evening. As always, we have a very diverse, eclectic mixture. So you're going to hear poems covering a variety of topics, presented in a variety of different styles, performance styles, some literary reading types, some performance-based styles. So, you know, pull up, sit down, relax, and remember, you're listening to Poetry Is on WMNF Tampa, WMNF.org.

0: Keysons, I'm ready to start a family. I say, you already have one. He types, I just have three kids. I say, I just have God in my poetry books. He says, I'm cool with not being your man. I just want to taste you one time, or you're going to keep curving me. I respond, Y-E-S. I retell this foolishness to my homegirl. And girl, I have curved him as many times as food comes at a buffet. Yet he just keeps coming, just wants it his way, just wants to eat, gnaw off more than he can chew, like my ex, who bit but couldn't swallow, said his food that I bought should be cooked before he entered the door under a roof where I paid debts. Eyes wider than pit, he spit out my spine, pulled apart every meal I made from loose change to give reasons to rearrange my plate. Always lusting to tingle taste buds, but couldn't digest his ex-lover, or at least what was left over. Why would I starve myself to feed his flesh when I am full of wisdom to know not everyone has table manners, can't collect control of self, may blame you for their broken utensils, fork finger their food to find reasons to dig through someone else's naked garden. And though it's okay to have a glass, wine doesn't replenish like water. Don't overindulge. This is gluttony. Him talking with his mouth full of responsibilities like my ex, lips drooling, craving for what may lay in front of him but may not be his serving, may not be seasoned for his season. And mother always taught me, what looks good ain't always good, so don't invite everyone inside or eat from everyone's kitchen. Not everyone washes their hands prior to prepping or cleans the dishes after. They just want to eat off plates placed in the sink to sink a pile of future fashion. But why would I settle for a man who can only see me as something to devour, something to conquer? I am woman. This is my table. I had a purpose before his opinion on how he thinks and when he thinks my cuisine should be prepared. I told him, stop leaning over my pot, wanting to stir my mental into your supper or snack. I am not your trick to tweet, so you can eat your ego or order takeout, because no matter what I have prepared, this is my table, and I don't have to save you a seat.
1: Everyone tells me, don't be afraid to take up space. They do not see how much of me already fills the room. First, their idea of me walked in before I did. Said, she should be loud. She should carry the conversation for us. Said, black girls be a token I can cash out, be the black friend I can reference when she's not around. My anxiety is always on my left. She thinks faster than I speak. My doubt, she's on my right. She'll take a compliment to chew on and spit back up. My morning, afternoon, and midnight depression form a line in front of me, hold hands like the saddest game of Red Rover anytime someone comes too close. My fear is composed of three of me. Me number one had to convince us to come up here. Me number two had to convince us to write this. Me number three told one and two I'd fail in every line. There goes the extrovert who wants everyone to love me by the first handshake. I see the introvert who wants to go home when I walk off the stage. My ego, okay, my ego's actually 8 Meg Thee Stallions twerking in the back, like, dude. But my self-esteem is Tina Belcher from Bob's Burgers, like, but what if you're not? They tell me take up space. They do not see that I am more than they could ever fathom. And what is God if not three of themselves in one? Am I not made in their image? If I learned anything from the Trinity, it's that godliness is having multitudes in oneself, each one capable, each one worthy of praise, and lovers of all of us. No one sees how long it took to love all of me, how I fill a room without having to enter, how my name has its own gravitational pull. They tell me, take up space. Do you not see that I am a planet, that I contain a universe in all 5 of me? I am space. You can't take nor have it taken from me. Black girl, be down to earth. Black girl, be gravity. Black girl, don't mind making space for other people. Be lucky I share it with you. I didn't have to do that. Instead of telling me what to take, tell me thank you instead.
2: Secrets on how to get through the day when you are proud and hate yourself. always leave a simple task undone on your to-do list. This way, even when you are at your worst, even when you are barely human, even when you are failure with a mouth, there will still be something you can accomplish. This is why I leave my socks on the bedroom floor. It drives my wife insane, but it is worth it to feel whole. I have spent years believing that if I could just get over X or accomplish Y, then finally I would be happy. I treated every task in front of me like it was Everest. Like if I could reach the summit, it would finally be enough. I was climbing the wrong mountains. There will always be more pain. There will always be another dream. Enough is never enough. You cannot find happiness. You can only find peace. I have found peace on average. I don't always wear my wedding ring. Sometimes it's because I forget. But sometimes I open the drawer, look at it, and close the drawer again. Because that ring is a symbol that I never have to be who I was again. That ring is a symbol that the best woman I have ever met loves me. And there are days I do not trust myself enough to wear it. Days I cannot bear the thought of losing it. It is okay to put your pride in a drawer. It is okay to be weak. It is okay to know that that weakness also makes you strong. It is okay to be okay.
3: God, if you exist, why'd you set us up like chess pieces? We are always choosing sides against each other, then threatening the end before the end. Check, checkmate. We are always a sacrifice. Why would you make some of us pawns? Why would you make the queens stronger but the kings more important? Why is it always about the kings? God, if you exist, why'd you give the loudest voices to the people who need to listen the most? They yell and scream over the best lessons. Why is my voice so loud? There's a bullhorn in my belly that thinks it has the answers. I got sick of waiting for your answers. God, if you exist, why'd you give us a choice to believe then make different promises in different languages? Why'd you tell us we could only see you one way? They all think they're right, and I think it's your fault. God, if you exist, why'd you let them translate your words into contradictions? The way they love feels like hate, and they say they're doing it for your sake. They look at me like they're scared of me sometimes, like I'm going to break their faith. God, if you exist, why'd you make their faith such a fragile thing? Is this all just a test? Is my family some kind of test? Did we fail? Are you afraid to give away the answers? Is there a limit to the space in heaven? Is that why you choose to hide in metaphors and stories? God, if you exist, what is the point in hell? Are you just the boogeyman looming in our decisions? What kind of lesson are you trying to teach with eternity and no second chances? God, if you exist, are you afraid of questions too? One of the books that claims to know you said you made us in your image. Are you just as damaged? Are you an angry storm of violence? Is that why we find so many ways to hurt each other? Because we have an abusive heavenly father? God, if you exist, why do you exist? Why does any of this exist? None of the stories make any sense. And when I come up with answers of my own, I feel like an outsider. Sometimes I wish I could belong. Just believe in you like everyone else around me. Is that the point? Make it so hard. We have no choice but to seek you out. God, if you exist, why does it matter so much if I acknowledge you? Are you really that petty?
4: What?
3: Or is it them? It must be so nice to get all the credit and none of the blame. God, if you exist, am I still a good person if I don't know? I don't think you're there. I don't think you can hear any of this. Sometimes I get why people want to believe in you. Makes things a little more sure when I don't think anything really is. God, if you exist, I really could use some help down here. Either way, I think this praying thing is more about saying what you need to say. So if you're there, thanks for listening, I guess.
4: A product, a foreign object marked with reasons on why I'm different, why I'm not from here, a black doll. I come gifted in a box with a bowl. I come with accessories, a t-shirt with my face on it, only to be remembered for a day. Even when my skin looks pure, these invisible tattoos I still carry. Fate etched by the needles of stereotypes and statistics I have been formed. Imprinted with product labels, deemed unstable for you, stuck in the shelf life my whole life, I've been running out of time. I'm pushing to grab things. I'm digging through dirt trying to find gold mines. But see, this issue on my tissue has shown me my time was misused. I'm dripped in ink. Scriptures cover my body to make me feel secure. Even with my barcodes, they don't understand my worth. They say your situation becomes you. What succumbs you to be this image of nothingness. I am a hazard to society. I must be punished with dirty looks, invisible chains, a mental strain, always the butt to your joke or choked out for using my own words, always trending news, but yet my success is forever pending. Let me out. Am I seen to be suspect before a victim? To be judged by peers who appear to have their best interests of mine, but leave me confined to the brick walls of my mind. I can't get an appeal like, hey, I'm sorry to interrupt your court, but I need a little answer, maybe a little support, because see, I got this issue on my tissue. I'm not sure who I should report to, but somebody got some explaining to do. I did not sign up for this. To be amidst this turntable life where I'm a reoccurring disc, to be more outdated than your grandma's floppy disk or computer hard drive. I gotta remind myself sometimes that this is not my body. This is my experience.
5: Yeah.
4: And I need to adhere to the things that I feel. And I can't manifest that energy if y'all keep suppressing me and my deliverance. Just let me breathe, a gasp of air, my eyes are covered. This is my bird box, like, hey, I see you in there. Like, hey, I feel your big brother stare. Like, hey, why don't you just ask me, who am I really? Like, who are you really? I sit in a trophy case with knickknacks collecting. That's why I try to patty back through all the whack times I gave a dog a bone. See, you want to call me a statistic before you open my cover. But little do you know, this is only the intro to my 1,000-page book. Yeah. I hold hands with my insecurities as if they were my best friends. I speak as if I'm humbled. But when I spit, fire blazes, ignite those once snared faces, and you know a she-beast has entered the room. Because you were here, then I am here. I tell you, try to fix your lips, I mean your pen, and rewrite me. You ain't ever seen the previews to this movie, but yet you know the plot. You don't even know how I fight with these battles, how I travel glass, wood, and gravel to steal war organs. But this is my tower, the power of my people, a better equal to being a product of my environment. I'm strong, I'm gifted, I graduated from the college of nigger rigging and finessing. I'm great at teaching and learning the lesson. I'm a pro at stressing. My ghetto intellectualism would be others' mental exorcism. Just call me Constantine, because I'm killing them by being the girl with this Daisy Dukes on and this damn briefcases with this pinstripe pattern and this young face. I am a product. Free.
6: Government confiscates approximately 30,000 illegal firearms per year. When the guns are taken, they get dismantled and the metal is used to make other types of weapons that will later be utilized by their military. In 2012, Pedro Reyes, an artist from Mexico City, convinced his government to donate the guns to him, and he turned them into musical instruments. So somewhere, there's a tambourine, a drum set, a guitar, all made out of things that were used to take people's lives, but now

Create a melody worth dancing to, and sometimes don't we also call that a battle? I wonder how long it took to convince the first rifle that it can hold a note instead of a bullet, but still fire into a crowd and make everyone move. When I was six, I was taught how to throw a punch in the 80s. That was the anti-bullying movement. The first time one of my classmates took a Yo Mama joke a little too far, I remembered my training, so I turned his nose into a fountain, my fist five pennies, I closed my eyes, made a wish, I came home with bloody knuckles, and it was the first piece of artwork my family hung on the fridge. I remember staring at my hands the same way you stare at a midterm when all your answers are correct. I didn't know what class this was, but I did know I was passing, and isn't that what masculinity has become? A bunch of dudes afraid of their own feelings, terrified of any emotion other than anger, constantly yelling at the shadows on the wall, but still haven't realized that we're the ones standing in front of the light. We learn how to dodge a jab. We learn how to step in before we swing. We learn the heart is the same size as the fist, but we keep forgetting they don't have the same functions. We keep telling each other to man the fuck up when we don't know what the fuck that even means. We turn our boys into bayonets. We point them in the wrong direction. We pull their triggers, and then we just ignore all the damage they're doing in the distance. The word repurpose, it means to take an object and give it amnesia. It means to make something forget what it's been trained to do so you can use it for a better reason. I am learning that this body is not a shotgun. I am learning that this body is not a pistol. I am learning that a man is not defined by what he can destroy. I am learning that a person who only knows how to fight can only communicate in violence, and that shouldn't be anyone's first language. I'm learning the difference between a garden and a graveyard is only what you choose to put in the ground. You see, once I came across a picture of a strange looking violin. The caption said that it was made out of a rifle. I thought to myself, if someday that could be me,

0: Hey y'all, hey, this is your Lady Lyrical Tempest, and that last poem you heard was titled Repurpose Your Weapon by none other than Rudy Francisco. And wow, very, very, very powerful piece with a even more so powerful message. And again, that's poetry, that's art. You know what I mean? So, and speaking of poetry and art, you know, if you've been following us on social media, you have seen that we are sharing on our pages on Facebook, Instagram, excuse me, and TikTok, not just information about shows that are upcoming in the community, but we're trying to get you writing prompts to get you inspired, literary news that's happening, not just in the poetry community, but just not just locally, but in the poetry community altogether, including information about literary journals and publications. And that's where I want to pause right there on that topic. We don't just only want to get you to a poetry show or to the stage. Yes, we do want to do that. But our vision and our purpose is multifaceted. We also want to make sure for those of you who may not be interested in the stage or may also want that and to see a work in print, we want to make sure that people have access to the resources that are out there. There are workshops that are happening in person, like hint, look up Grow House. They have a workshop, and I believe it's weekly. And there are also, especially in the digital age, there are a lot of virtual workshops, and writing groups as well. So again, make sure you're looking into those. I know a lot of us are wearing multiple hats. I feel like that is just where we're at, you know. So for those of you who have a lot going on, but you're still interested in taking a good 30, 45 minutes, an hour or so, more or less, to get into a workshop and to help improve your writing, please take advantage of the digital resources that are available out there. And all you got to do is search. And one of the things that we're trying to do is make sure we bring people that information. So that being said, there are also tons of literary publications out there as well. So make sure you submit your work after you get it, your poem, you know, written, and you get it edited and polished up to what to you is the final form. Go out, look up DuoTroop, look up submittable.com. You know, there's so many places and so many different corners of the web to go to find submission calls. You know, literary publications, literary magazines, you know, writing contests for individual poems, for full length poetry books, for smaller collections of poetry chapbooks, excuse me. So make sure you're taking advantage of those resources that are out there. And not every poetry contest has a reading fee. Some do, you know, honestly, some do. Newpages.com is another good resource as well. So again, make sure you're checking all of those out and make sure you're staying informed and make sure you're following Poetry Is again on Facebook, Instagram, and TikTok as we continue to bring you all of that information. You write and we will make sure that we get you the resources where you can share, you know, your work. That being said, we are at the halfway mark and we hope you have been enjoying the show thus far. We got the second half to go. And again, what's coming up is a very, very, as I scroll through the playlist, very intentionally diverse. Make sure that we hope you're feeling inspired. We hope you're relaxing and involved and indulging. We hope you are indulging in some self-care. I forgot to mention that earlier, but you know, that always goes without saying. But Sundays, I've just designated, I don't care. Sundays are like the self-care day that I have designated because, speaking from experience, I suck at it. So it is something that I am learning to do. And I would like to share what I learned. You know, so because I know if I'm struggling to make time for self-care, then I know I'm not the only one. And so as I remind myself that I cannot pour from an empty cup, I want to remind others. So when you hear me say those same thing repeatedly, it's because repetition leads to, you know, change mindset, change habits, things like that. So as I say that, I'm not just saying it to y'all, but I'm also saying it to myself. You know what I mean? So again, you cannot pour from an empty cup. Find a way to make time to take care of yourself. Hey, Sunday works for me. Sunday doesn't work for you. Pick a different day of the week. There's 6 other days in the week. The point is, don't go too long without recharging your batteries. because one, your body won't let you do that. Neither will your mind either, you know? So again, do take care of yourself and do so guilt-free. And it's a learning process. So give yourself grace. If you are not used to putting yourself first, if you are not used to taking care of yourself guilt-free or without shame or condemnation, start doing that and give yourself grace as you work through those growing pains, because it is a growing pain. You know what I mean? And I can go on and on with that, but I'll get off my soapbox on that. Just take care of yourself, please. All right, we're going to get into our next track of this evening. You are tuned into Poetry Is on WMNF Tampa, WMNF.org.
1: "14 lines from love letters or suicide notes. 1. Don't freak out. 2. We both know this has been coming for a long time. 3. I've been staying awake at night wondering if I should tell you. 4. I bought the kind of crackers you can eat. They are in the hall cupboard. 5. Now that we have watched all the episodes of True Blood, I do not know what else to do next. 6. I always imagined this would happen without warning, like suddenly on a ocean cliffside. But this is the kind of thing where waiting for the time to be right would just mean waiting forever. 7. I've just been too afraid for too long. 8. I came home on Tuesday and found all of the chairs that I own stacked in a tower in the center of my kitchen. I don't know how long they have been like that, but it can only be me that did it. It's the kind of thing a ghost might do to prove to the living that he is still there. I am haunting my own apartment. 9. My grandmother was still alive when I was 5 years old, and she asked me to check and see if the iron was hot enough yet. So I pressed my hand against it, and it was red and screaming for hours. 25 years later, she would still sometimes apologize in the middle of conversations. I feel so bad about making you touch the iron, she'd say, as though it had just happened. I cannot imagine how we forgive ourselves for all the things we didn't say until it was too late. But how else do you tell if something is hot but to touch it? 10. I keep imagining my furniture in your apartment. 11. I wonder how many likes this

ivy grew too fast. I searched in so many spots, it seemed impossible that I had missed one, but I never found it. How can something be there and then not be there? How do we forgive ourselves for all the things we did not become? 14. I never had the courage to buy bright green sheets. I wanted them, but thought they were too brash, even with no one but me to see them. I bought a set yesterday and put them on the bed. I knew that you would like them.

0: 6 poems about you that have nothing to do with you. 1. Mommy came home with a dream of a dollhouse she said we couldn't play with. She sat it above her dresser, a trophy of a secondhand toy. When she wasn't home, my sisters and I would bring it down, fill it with our one-leg Barbies, chewed up Polly Pockets, all of our Happy Meal surprises. Eventually, we lost all of its furniture and broke most of its windows. I imagine this is the way I will love you when no one is watching, not even you. 2. I've always been afraid that an earthquake would catch me in the nude, or that I'll die wearing the wrong pair of underwear, and then there I'll be the dead girl at an intersection, all spilled guts and blood, with a pair of granny panties worn down to the thread. What a shame, the paramedics will say, she was an awkward girl all the way to the end. I watched him the minute that his heart stopped. His body gave a shudder as if my name were about to come roaring through his lips, but nothing happened. Just another girl left without her father. Just another dozen questions left thumping in the space between my ribcage and lungs. Tell me, what does it feel like to be dead, Dad? Do you think I will like it once I get there? 4. I once spent 3 long, long years living as a fake online personality. I pretended to be a tall, thin brunette. I was lonely and greedy then, and nothing mattered. Not even a boy with translucent skin, earlobes like ivory, eyes like 2 pale moons. I let him fall in love with me while I was still pretending. I let him be the last one to find out when he said it was all too much for him. I thought he meant my weight, and I was quick to get offended. You see, my right hand never tells the left how wrong she's been. 5. The first man I ever slept with had switchblades for fingertips, and he made me his tree trunk. I've been walking around with his name carved into me as if it were a scar I won in a hideous knife fight. 6. Nothing has anything to do with you. I'm sorry you will have to crack me open like a coconut to pavement just to expose the sweetest parts of me. But you sit with me when the questions arrive, call when I've been gone for too long, argue but never leave. Only women do this in my life. Men are eternal wanderers. Tell me that you won't be. How your name was easily forgotten, how you hide your irrational fears, and I will show you what it's like to spread yourself so wide you become a home waiting to be taken down from a dresser. So go on, baby. Lose all my furniture, break all my windows, let your right hand do the sinning for once, because no one is watching, not even us, and go on and tell me that is just how you like it.
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3: 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They are not ghosts, they just have a few. They're not bad people, they're just bad ghosts. You see, they're too good.

0: 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I like to think they're cut out for it. I like to tell them that I love them. I do not like to say it, so I say it like this. I say, hey, text me whenever you get home tonight. Hey, I heard it was flooding in Austin. I just wanted to make sure you're okay. Hey, I know you haven't talked to us in a while because you've been feeling real down. Just let me know when you're ready to talk. Hey, I know you're sleeping because you're studying for that stupid exam. I just wanted you to know that you probably did great. And even if you didn't, it's okay because my friends are not their grades. My friends are not statistics. My friends are not numbers. My friends are falling raindrops. You see, they want it to be clouds, but they're not very good at moving on. I tell them that's okay. I tell them sometimes you gotta sit in a storm. You see, my friends are falling raindrops. They sit on my windshield. I never wipe them off. I love to look at them too much, and I might just crash this car in doing so, but at least I will be with them. My friends are falling raindrops. They sit on my tongue. I swallow them whole. I know that sounds bad, but listen. I used to think that I was a cactus that didn't need water or friends or love, but damn it, I'm thirsty, and my friends are falling raindrops. I like to think they're cut out for it. I like to tell them that I love them. I do not like to say it, so I say it like this. I say, friends, loving you is just practice for loving myself, and I wanted you to know that I practice a lot. You see, my friends are tree trunks. They have the thickest skin. I get depressed when they try to prove me wrong. When they try to test their limits, they cut open and say, Lino, look how sap leaks out of us. Maybe we're not as thick as we seem. Maybe you shouldn't speak so highly of such fragile things. I say, friends, I will always speak so highly of such fragile things. So much so that butterflies get stuck between my teeth because my friends are mountaintops. I do not look at them with Pompeii eyes, no. I look at them with Everest heart. That is to say, I do not look at them as tragedies, but as everlasting in my heart of hearts, because sometimes my friends feel ghostly. And sometimes they're sitting in a storm, sap leaking out of them, lava spilling from their lips. When they ask me what makes a person good, I tell them they are 75% water, 25% bone, a little bit of flesh here and there, 0% the terrible things that have happened to them, and 100% loved. I tell them they are 100% loved.
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3: In my favorite memory of her, we are sitting on rocks in a park in the middle of the city, the kind of middle where the cars are rushing by and the dogs are barking, and that too is stillness. She is talking to me about art class and the music she is writing and into being happy again. I'm eating a salad and really actually eating it for the first time in weeks, probably. She says we will not leave the rocks until it is gone. Her hair is in a ponytail, and it is so strange for something about her to be tied up and contained. She's pulling apart pine needles and telling me about the definition of worth, and in her definition, I fit it. She's not wearing shoes, and I think now about how her feet must have been burning, but she stayed there anyway. And I finished the whole salad, even though it takes an hour and we should have been in school, but everything around us is in full bloom and she is smiling with all of her teeth, like a picture frame for her laughter. She throws her head back when she thinks, like a cat arching its back to receive the sun. And in this memory, I do not kill myself and neither does she. I spend a lot of time thinking about what went wrong when she said, I haven't stopped crying since I woke up, or I can't even picture tomorrow, and suddenly I am a child. Small hands, unable to help her the way she helped me. I think about the empty seat at her graduation, the acceptance letters collecting dust, and I've neglected these memories. Put them at the bottom of a dresser drawer underneath the clothes I bought without her. I think I am afraid that the good memories will hurt too. That I'll think of the day she hugged me so hard she spilled coffee all over both of us and feels something other than joy. Just because someone you love has died does not mean that someone you love is gone. It means instead of visiting the tombstone, you go to the park. The cars are moving and the dogs are barking and she's still playing her music. It is just in my headphones now. And I think that is the definition of worth. That she was so important to me that even her memory is the sweetest friend. I think maybe the definition of worth is being worth remembering. Not the funeral, or the eulogy, or the vigil, but the bear hugs, the coffee, the sunshine that one day in May when she smiled with all of her teeth. And I do too when I am telling this story of her. The day we both took our shoes off, splashed into the fountain, leaving the world for just a moment. And this time, when we come back, we are together.
4: As a child, I invented a game in my backyard called Outdoor Survival. I snapped the necks of a dozen tulips in my mother's garden. I whisked daffodils into egg yolks with sharpened sticks. I tossed salads of lavender cabbage and pebble croutons. I pretended to eat. When my belly whined, I refused to go inside. I imagined I was on an island living off the grid in a body of a girl graced with the gift of not needing to knead. One night, I tried sleeping under a heavy blanket of mulch. I thought of Jenny Grandma's thin wrists and whether or not it hurts to die. Looking back, I wonder why survival was my entertainment of choice. Has anorexia always been mutely boiling inside of me? Was there a reason I mistook the siren of my stomach for an audience applause? I came inside only to brag, "Look, Mom, look how little I can get by on."
5: Hey, y'all. Hey. And just like that, we are very, very quickly approaching the last few minutes, last 9 to 10 minutes of our show. We hope that you have been enjoying the playlist so far. I definitely want to shout out to everyone. I want to shout out everyone who sent us text messages. We received them by email. Yay, technology. So thank you so much. Shout out to Eric Pages for always being a faithful listener of Poetry Is and WMNF All Together. We appreciate you. And shout out to the other listener as well with the suggestions regarding self-care and things to listen to. So I'm going to check into that. I really appreciate that. That being said, again, remember to have an amazing week. You know, think before you speak, think before you act, you know, and then go from there. All right, we will see you next Sunday. And again, remember to continue to speak your truth and to embrace your voice. 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

0: so bet you could do Bam Week way. I'm from the southwest side of Houston, Texas. We love y'all. Make the change. Don't let 2021 be 2020 part two for you.
1: My boys tell me about their first time, and I can see the pain behind the pride in their eyes. I realize it's true that they don't think boys can be sexually assaulted too. You know, it starts when we just kids. Grown folk talking about us saying, there go my future husband. Where my little boyfriend at? There go my baby man. And once you try to check on me like, oh, you know I ain't being serious. I'm just joking around. Like we don't know all the best jokes have a little truth in them. I know, because I was the punchline before. Just realized my own first time sounded like it. And my overprotective mother, she doesn't find out at the time. She finds out years later because of a poem. You know what she tells me? Every parent just wants to protect their child. But our fears are so large because we know what our own parents that failed or not. I never want to have that conversation with my son. But even God is everywhere at the same time and still watches their children die. Still watches these predators fixing their teeth because they know they can sexualize these little boys and won't just say he's a lady killer. Every single time there's an assault, it's a drowning. We call it a baptism of him becoming a real man. They called my toddler too cute for his own good, and it doesn't sound like a compliment. It sounds like a warning. It sounds like ain't nothing new under my son. He look just like me with God. It gotta be something in these genes that'll turn into hand-me-downs. I'm not afraid of a metaphor. I'm afraid of my own memories, but I told myself. This pain will not be passed down to my son. There will be no generational curses to inherit. I rebuke a patriarchy that says we must wear our worst traumas like trophies, or that we must be silent in the face of those who gave us traumas in the first place. We teach our boys don't smile too big in pictures, don't cry too loud when hurt, don't show fear in the face of danger. We turn our boys into abstract paintings, tell them to show us how they feel, and they get mad at them when we don't.
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1: And those are only the numbers for those who speak up. I just want us to be accountable for once. We keep trying to put our kids into a child's place instead of putting them into a safe one. Woo! There are things that let this be the story of my family. I will teach my son that I am always a place to come to. I will teach my son we can talk about all of our feelings and emotions here. I will teach my son that I will always be there. I will teach my son there is a power in denying the things you do not want. I will teach my son how to say no. Even if I'm still learning how to say
3: live from NPR News in Washington, I'm Janine Herbst. Iranian state media says the country's Revolutionary Guard attacked U.S. bases in Jordan with ballistic missiles in response to the U.S. military attack on two Iranian launchers on Larak Island in the Strait of Hormuz today. This comes after weeks of relative calm in strikes between the two countries, as NPR's Hadil Al-Shalchi reports.
4: U.S. Central Command said that the U.S. forces struck after observing the Islamic Revolutionary Guard Corps forces preparing to launch rockets with sea mines into the Strait of Hormuz. It said the U.S. military had completed clearing sea mines from the Strait's international shipping routes last week. Iranian state media said that a U.S. drone carried out the attack, and the Revolutionary Guard said there were deaths among its fighters. Larak Island is primarily used as an Iranian military post. Iran has normally responded by targeting U.S. installations in the Gulf and Jordan. Hadil Al-Shalchi, NPR News, Istanbul.
3: Icelanders voted against resuming talks over the country joining the European Union this weekend over concerns about geopolitical stability versus keeping control of Iceland's prized fisheries. The country's prime minister, Kristrún Frostadottir, says the most important thing is that Iceland comes out of this united.
5: We had over 80% of the country say something in this election. This is great for Iceland. We've always had great participation in our elections, but the fact that we got people to the table on a matter like this is extremely important for us.
3: The referendum vote comes amid threats from President Trump to take control of nearby Greenland. Iceland is also a member of NATO. Hours after it was launched from the Kennedy Space Center in Florida, NASA's newest space telescope reports all systems are nominal on its journey to a new home, a million miles from Earth. Central Florida Public Media's Brendan Byrne has more.
6: The Roman Space Telescope hitched a ride on a SpaceX Falcon Heavy rocket, launching the 18,000-pound telescope that's about the size of a tour bus. NASA's Jackie Townsend said it went exactly as planned.
7: What a glorious dawn launch. And the ride was magnificent.
6: Just hours after liftoff, the spacecraft began opening its solar panels and other instruments and is performing as expected. It will take Roman about 3 months to get to its final destination in space, with the first observations coming before the end of the year. The observatory is on the hunt for dark matter and dark energy, which could change our understanding of how the universe works. It's also expected to identify over 100,000 planets orbiting other stars. For NPR News, I'm Brendan Byrne in Orlando.
3: In Nepal, authorities are warning of possible fresh flooding as water levels rise on the Bhotai Koshi River. Last week's catastrophic floods killed at least 800 people and left more than 3,000 missing in Nepal and Tibet, including dozens of Americans. You're listening to NPR News from Washington. Last night at the Grand Ole Opry, the radio show that defined country music and built up Nashville honored Dolly Parton. She was a member of the Opry for 57 years.